yeah, I'm back. DJ Firewatch in the studio, in the house. And you're listening to my show, The Lookout Tower, here on 90.5 FM KSJS. Last song you heard was Cremation by Devoid. Now, I gotta say, I'm not that big of a hardcore guy, but, you know, I love it when, you know, bands just, like, reference Sabbath, you know? Especially that little inclusion of those, like, doomy riffs in, like, towards the end of that song. Very, very good stuff. Love it. And then also we played Fade by Imaginary Icons. And this one didn't show up on Spinatron, so I don't know what's up with that. Must be like some old, must be either too old or too obscure. I don't know, but that's what's going on there. And then we also played Second Sun by Contention and Sauerkraut by Oral Habits, part of the EP called Garage Frock with an exclamation mark. And really cool guys, or like from what I've heard from this single, pretty cool stuff. Because it's also a single, it was single first, I believe, and then it came part of this EP, which is pretty cool. Definitely going to be checking them out a lot more, because I think they have like two albums and a few other singles as well. So definitely going to have to check them out. This is like, when I was composing this, I was like, let me see what other new stuff I can find, because I feel like I've been playing a lot of the same old stuff over and over and over again. And, you know, while I do like hearing my stuff all over and over again, you know, sometimes, you know, you gotta freshen it up, you gotta expand, you know, your artists and your bands, even if it's the same genre, you know, you gotta listen to some other stuff, you know, that other people are making as well. And yeah, but I really enjoyed those guys, so definitely gonna be checking them out soon. And let's go ahead and transition over to this next one, which is gonna be by Prison. And this band, I found it through Mike Donovan, who, he didn't recommend this to me personally, which would have been cool. That would have been so sick. But unfortunately, I have no connection to Mike Donovan from Sick Alps. But he's in this band, and him and along with other few folks, whom I don't know the names of other than him, are all part of this band called Prison. And yeah, it's like a new like band project thing going on, and I think it's pretty cool. I'm not the biggest, because this feels a little bit different from Sick Alps. It's definitely more like just, I don't even know what kind of like genre label I would put on this, but like just like more like jammy stuff, a lot jammier than something from Sick Alps for sure. But I mean, it's still really good. I definitely need to also just kind of like listen to these guys a little bit more to kind of like settle myself into the stuff that they're making. But anyways, I'm not gonna keep on. I feel like I've been rambling for too long, so I'm just gonna go ahead and play this one. And yeah, I'll talk to you guys soon. And also, just as a disclaimer, I'm going to be heading out at around like 5:30, 5:40-ish, so I'm going to be ending the session a little earlier than usual, because Sports Weekly is going to be coming in and covering a game. So yeah, I'm going to go ahead and let them do that, because I don't know, they just kind of have priority here, so I'm not going to, you know, I'm going to let them do their thing. Anyways, I'm gonna go ahead and play the song, and yeah, see you guys later.

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1: 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Nothing kills a buzz like getting pulled over for your buzz driving, because buzz driving is drunk driving. 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Now, guys, how was that? Pretty cool, right? Now, I think what I was trying to say before with this song by Prison is that I think I'm not used to, like more like bluesy twang kind of country-esque guitar sounding stuff, so I definitely have to get used to that, and that's kind of mainly what I've heard from them so far. So I definitely, but I'm, you know, I love checking other stuff out, you know. I'm always trying to expand, broaden my music genres, so or like my listening habits, or I don't even know, but yeah, that. So yeah, anyways, I'm DJ Firewatch, for those just tuning in, and you're listening to The Lookout Tower, which is going to end sometime soon because Sports Weekly is coming to take over. Oh my goodness, I think that's summer. Oh my goodness, he's back. The summer set is back. That's amazing. If you guys know Summer, he's one of our electronic DJs. Yeah, I just saw him outside, I think. So that was awesome. Pretty cool. I haven't seen him in a bit. And yeah. I don't even know what I was trying to say now because of this. Hopefully comes in. Let's go ahead and play out the next song for y'all. And this one is going to be called... Oh, this one's a feature, actually. So, yeah, let's go ahead and play that. So, this one is called Blindsided, and it's by Med School. Also an SF band. All of our features for this month are from SF. So, pretty cool stuff. I love SF. I go there all the time for shows, so yeah, awesome stuff. Now, after that song, I'm going to go ahead and play some Golden Tiles with their song This Town, so keep tuned in for that one as well. And yeah, without further ado, Blindsided by Med School, only here on 90.5 FM KSJS.

0: Hello? Hello? Is this thing on?
1: Yeah, it's on, Mr. Cipriano. We're ready for you.
0: And now, here's our host to tell you more about what's coming up next.
1: Sorry, there isn't any host. That's why we have you to talk about that.
0: Hold it right there. Don't touch that podcasting control lever.
1: I'm sorry, this isn't a podcast.
0: Hey, you know, we have lots of important things to say, but now, first the news.
1: What the hell are you talking about? And where did this music come from?
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1: This isn't a f***ing podcast, you understand? You know what? Screw it. I don't even know why we hired you. You can just go. I can do this promo myself.
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2: All right, guys. How's everybody doing? I'm doing pretty good. And this last song that you just heard was Levitate Thigh by Heaters. We also played Bleed Me Dry by the Rat Utopia Experiment and This Town by Golden Tiles. Now, I am Firewatch and you're tuned in to the Lookout Tower here on 90.5 FM KSJS. Mainly saying that for those of you guys who are just tuning in and happen to be upon this this show, so yeah. And I think this next song that I'm going to be playing here by Strawberry Coffin, called A Place I've Seen Before, is going to be my last song here that I'm going to be playing. Also, want to say that I love the title of this album that it's from, called Stoner Metal Against Capitalism. So sick. I just love that so much. Hopefully, I think this has so far been the only album that they have out. So hopefully they put out some more stuff as well. Because from what I've been hearing, these guys are pretty good. So yeah, that's why I'm also putting them on here for this last kind of exit closer thing. So yeah. Anyways, it's been a blast, guys. Hopefully I'll be here next week if, you know, no bad deed done upon me or whatever, you know, if I get sick or whatever, you know, then I might not be able to come in, but I really doubt that. So yeah, we'll be good. And then I think I also planned something with DJ Macabre to do on her show. I think we might be doing CD day as well on that day of her comeback, I guess her first time being on air, or since like covering for me, I guess, a while back. So yeah, and for her actual show as well. So yeah, but yeah, we'll be doing CD day and that'll be fun, and recording an air check as well, which will be double the fun, because I don't know, not really, but oh my goodness, what is that sound? It's like some, I don't know, something going on upstairs. But yeah, this is going to be it for me, guys. Oh my goodness, what is going on up there? It's like someone playing guitar somewhere. But yeah, let's go ahead and play that next song by Strawberry Coffin, and then I'll be going ahead and dipping out. So yeah, see you guys, and enjoy the rest of your week.

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0: Hi, this is James Brown, soul brother number one, always fighting. Now I'm fighting for your life. 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Drugs are contagious. They're killers. Every drug is a killer. Stay away from drugs. Drugs will take your life away. And if you want to live, stay away from drugs because they are super bad, super bad, super bad. Super bad, super bad.
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4: Welcome to this presentation of Spartan football here on 90.5 KSJS San Jose, as the San Jose State Spartans football team is back at CEFQ Stadium to start out the 2026 campaign. Well, it's week two, but their third game of the season, and it's their first home game here of the 2026 season. I'm Nick Urias alongside Gio Canales, bringing you week two of San Jose State football, but game one here in San Jose. Gio, good to be back with you here on the KSJS Airways, back at CEFQ Stadium. San Jose State 1-1 overall on the season, still in the midst of their non-conference schedule. Meanwhile, their opponents, the Cal Poly Mustangs, 2-0, an FCS squad representing the Big Sky Conference. Best start for the Mustangs in 14 years. Good to be with you back on these airways, my man.
5: Yeah, it's been quite some time. Been a year, and you took a trip down to L.A. to see the Trojans and Spartans battle it out. But we're finally back here in San Jose to see this home opener. And it's going to be a home opener as well for Luke Weaver in the blue and gold and yellow. And we're going to see what he can do in front of this home crowd.
4: Yeah, absolutely. Coach Ken entering year three. Coach Ken Niumatalolo for San Jose State, in the midst of year three here in the Bay Area. In year one, took the San Jose State Spartans to bowl eligibility. Last year, a disappointment with a 3-9 overall season. And this year, trying to prove that last year was an outlier's year. And already 1-1, trying to make it 2-1 here and put up a good showing against the Cal Poly Mustangs. You mentioned quarterback Luke Weaver. He is the captain for the San Jose State Spartans. One of the captains for the Spartans this year, transfer from Hawaii, redshirt senior, put up a good showing the past 2 weeks here, but he's making his home debut here in the San Jose State uniform here tonight, Gio.
5: Yeah, absolutely. Last week he passed for 316 yards, 3 touchdowns, and you know, he's been pretty good even against USC. Got things going a bit later in that game, but you know, you're still going up against, you know, fourth stringers, third string, or four star and three stars, even if you're going against the B squad. And so it's still a good showing and a good showcase. And so far, he's been nothing but impressed me. Last week, a bit of a turnover issue, an interception, a fumble, return for a touchdown as well. But cleaned those up, and, you know, he looks great thus far.
4: 42-26 loss for San Jose State at number 14 USC in week zero. Despite the 16-point loss, the overall consensus within that game was, hey, San Jose State was able to put up a good showing in the second half against that very stout USC defense. And then last week, coming off that 27-21 victory at Eastern Michigan, San Jose State's first ever win in a MAC venue. They've always had some trouble over there in that Michigan, you know, area where a lot of the Mid-American Conference schools reside. But San Jose State, I would say, got it done on all three phases. Offense, defense, and special teams all contributed in that one. Offense got off to a slow start. Defense, I thought, really contributed to shutting down that Eastern Michigan run game. And then special teams, Trajan Sinatra drills 2 long field goals for San Jose State. Ultimately, the Spartans win by 6.
5: Yeah, this is it's a long way away from where we were in previous seasons. He drills a 45-yard field goal before the first half ends, and then a 49-yarder to put the Spartans up by 6, which they eventually win 27-21. So, you know, 2 long field goals, that's something that you don't see every day from the Spartan squad in recent memory, and it's a nice sight to see now where you can have some confidence in your kicker in those long situations.
4: Trajan Sinatra, Mountain West Special Teams Player of the Week. First time a San Jose State Special Teams player has gotten that honor in over half a decade. San Jose State having some pregame festivities on the field here at CEFQ Stadium. We're going to take a short break, a matter of fact. And when we come back, we'll get into San Jose State, Cal Poly, along with personnel and breakdowns and everything else in between here on KSJS Sports.
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4: Welcome back to the Spartan pregame show here on KSJS Sports. Nick Urias and Gio Canales here live from CEFQ Stadium for San Jose State football versus the Cal Poly Mustangs. Gio, before we went to break a few minutes ago, we're talking about just the special teams being a pretty good strength for the San Jose State Spartans this year compared to what it was last year.
5: Yeah, I remember last year you had two different kickers kind of battling it out. You started having, okay, the righty kicks in some spots, the lefty kicks in some other ones, and they just kept on. It was a 50-50 battle most of the time.
4: Yeah, and, you know, Craig Stutzman has mentioned after Sinatra won Special Teams Player of the Week how much of a weapon he's been and how that's really changed the play calling for San Jose State, because last year is like, okay, on 4th and 8, even if we're at the opposing 30-yard line, we got to go for it because the kicking situation is so erratic. That's not the case anymore. So that's a massive luxury that San Jose State has this year in addressing the kicking position in the transfer portal with Trajan Sinatra coming over from Idaho State. Let's touch on the offense real quick for San Jose State, because people look at San Jose State's offense the past couple of years and they're like, wow, there's so much eye candy with Craig Stutzman's spread and shred offense. And they've had two breakout receivers in this offense the past 2 years. Nick Nash, Triple Crown winner 2 years ago. Danny Scudero leading the country in receiving yards. But that's not the case this year. San Jose State has mentioned several times, Coach Ken, Craig Stutzman, OC, has said, hey, things might be a little bit different this year. We love our depth. We have 8, 9 guys that we can really trust out there. And we've kind of seen that throughout the first 2 weeks. Do I really expect anything to change? I'm not so sure in this one, Gio.
5: Yeah, I agree with you. And, you know, eye candy is a good way of putting previous seasons. And you know what? Eye candy doesn't have much sustenance. And now this season, it feels like there's a bit more behind the offense. You got the running game going early on. These 2 weeks, going over 100 yards each of them. Last season, it took until the third week in order to do so. Luke Weaver, last game, passing to 9 different receivers. You already mentioned that, so you got some depth right there, and you got all these different players that can step up no matter what. You had last week Cooper Hoke having a ballistic game.
4: Yeah.
5: 2 touchdowns, 115 yards on 5 catches, including a 51-yard reception. You know, it's just something that's beyond the general feed it to one guy game plan.
4: Yeah, absolutely. Cooper Hoke is most certainly a guy to mention. He had a crazy catch on 3rd and long at USC in the early stages of the 3rd quarter. Last week, he obviously has a career day. This guy's been in the pipeline for San Jose State for several years, and he just had his first career touchdown last week. 5 receptions, 115 yards, 2 touchdowns for the former walk-on. And he's really emerged within this deep San Jose State room. They really like Jerry McClure, who's going to be playing as the slot. Only had 1 catch at San Diego State last year. He's already got 10 catches for 107 yards. There's just so many different guys, and I think that's what makes everything so, I guess, unpredictable for this offense. Very interested to see how it plays out. Switching gears to the defense. San Jose State had one of the worst pass defenses and just defenses overall in America last year. This Spartan defense is playing really good under full-time defensive coordinator in his first year in Boje Filiamatu. Linebackers has always been a strength for San Jose State, but last week did a really good job at stopping the run versus Eastern Michigan.
5: Yeah, absolutely. It was stopping the run, and it's going to be the same sort of script here against Cal Poly, where we got to stop the run early on in order to have a good shot at getting to an early lead and stifling any sort of offense going. But also, like, credit to some of the players, Dylan Lee, Caleb Womack, both players initially playing mainly on the special teams unit, being elevated to more of a presence this year in order to make an impact just tremendously.
4: Some guys to mention on the defensive side of the ball, you just mentioned him, Dylan Lee. He made his first career start at USC just 2 weeks ago. Last week has the game-sealing interception versus Eastern Michigan. Nas Danielson, linebacker as well. He's a captain on this team from Stockton, California. And this is a guy for San Jose State that's just all over the field. Everybody remembers Jordan Pollard from last year, just a tackle monster for San Jose State. That's essentially Nas Danielson throughout the first 2 weeks. 18 tackles here in 2026. And he's expected to do some big things, has been in the pipeline for San Jose State here in the midst of year 3. And he has absolutely delivered thus far. A guy that we most certainly need to mention tonight, just because I think this game might be bigger than the other ones on the schedule, is Brian Dukes Jr. He's the game captain here tonight, representing San Jose State's defense. He's on the field for the coin toss right now. 4 years at Cal Poly, his final season here at San Jose State, eligibility-wise. And this is obviously a big-time game for him, going up against his former squad and his alma mater. He just graduated there last semester.
5: Yeah, it's going to be an interesting game for him. You know, usually when players transfer, it ends up being a revenge-type game. I don't feel like it's going to be that same sort of sentiment. You know, he spent his whole career there, and now he's spending his 5th year with us in San Jose State. And so I don't think it's necessarily bad blood, but, you know, you still want to show your previous squad what you can do.
4: Absolutely. Switching gears to the Cal Poly Mustang side, this team is off to a rock-solid start to the season. Upset win versus the Idaho Vandals in week 0, and last week getting a little bit of a scare against a really good Division II program in Central Washington. Year 1 of the Tim Skipper era, who's very familiar with San Jose State going back to his Fresno State days just a few years back, and now really taking over a program here as head coach for the first time in his career. Cal Poly last year was 4-8, decided to move off from the coach in Paul Wolf, and really good start to the Tim Skipper era thus far, and it all starts with the quarterback, Anthony Grigsby Jr. from Stockton, California, 2nd year with the Mustangs. This guy's got the arm and the mobility to make things happen.
5: Yeah, absolutely. He's already got 523 yards on the season, also doing a great job of keeping a clean sheet, 7 touchdowns, no interceptions at all, and like you said, he can do it on the ground, nearly 100 yards rushing already, and a touchdown to go with that on the ground.
4: Cal Poly, rather, not extremely deep on offense. They're really going to rely on 3 wide receivers and 2 running backs. But, man, are they really good. And the wide receiver that really sticks out, Tavion McCoy, wearing number 2 for the Mustangs here tonight.
5: Yeah, he had a tremendous game against Idaho. He was the go-to target for Grigsby. But even if one of those players isn't shaping up how they're used to, how they're supposed to, like last week, he didn't really perform at his best. Three receptions, 14 yards last week. They have another guy, Ray Hall, that comes in, five receptions, 125 yards, two touchdowns to go with that. You know, they may not be deep, but their three guys are very, very strong and someone that you can be secure in.
4: Absolutely. Their defense, really big with the linebacking core. We're a few minutes less than literally about to kick things off, but their linebackers very strong, and as always, we'll get to that as this game progresses. Kicking things off for Cal Poly. Back to the San Jose State side. Cal Poly won the toss, and they deferred to the second half. Kicking off will be Noah Thayer, wearing number 48 for the Mustangs. San Jose State will be Dominic McKenzie that will make in this return, and he's out to the 29-yard line. Fielded that ball all the way from his own end zone, so a good return from San Jose State in that regard. That's where Luke Weaver and company will start things off.
5: Yeah, he nearly broke that one. He had maybe one or two guys he needed to make miss. It was a good tackle, you know, keeping him contained. And Spartans going to start off on the 30-yard line.
4: So Luke Weaver, his first 300 passing yard game last week at Eastern Michigan, the first of his career. So he takes the shotgun snap, going to hand it off to Jabari Bates, running over the left hash. And that Cal Poly front all over it. As Cal Poly's defensive line has got, you know, a couple of guys that we most certainly should mention, and Bobby Pylon Jr. is most certainly a guy that led the FCS in double team rate last year. As this is another handoff to Jabari Bates. San Jose State, as you might imagine, is going to go quick in this spread and shred. Gain a zero on first down and a loss of yardage on second down. Third and 11 coming up.
5: Yeah, so far Cal Poly's defense holding strong on the line of scrimmage. Usually in these sort of matchups of an FBS versus FCS school, you imagine the line is going to be, you know, dominated by the FBS school. Thus far, Cal Poly holding their own.
4: Absolutely. Third and 12, we'll call it. A minute elapsed here in the first quarter clock, just getting going here at CEFQ Stadium. As Luke Weaver takes a shotgun snap, and he's going to scamper, and that ball is out. And that is recovered by Cal Poly. Wow, Luke Weaver just so careless with the football there. And ultimately, it's taken away by Cal Poly, and it's Braden Breedlove along with Kenny Olson who ultimately come up with the recovery.
5: Yeah, we mentioned the pregame show that Luke Weaver, you wanted to have a clean sheet last week, having an interception and a fumble. Opening drive here, fumbles it once again, trying to get out of the pocket.
4: So that was most certainly a downfall for San Jose State a year ago, were the turnovers at the quarterback position. As this is all of a sudden a short field for Cal Poly and Anthony Grigsby Jr. First and 10 from the San Jose State 32-yard line. Anthony Grigsby Jr. from Stockton, California. Won Big Sky Offensive Player of the Week in week zero as he hands it off to Jaden Green. Right on the outside, gets shoved out of bounds, nearly hit the replay monitor as he is off the races for a 20-yard gain.
5: He's blowing kisses to the crowd, bouncing it to the outside right. And, you know, he's got the speed. He's already had a tremendous season thus far, 165 yards coming into this, just looking for that touchdown on his resume.
4: And Breedlove ultimately confirmed, made the recovery for Cal Poly off that Luke Weaver fumble. Now it's first and 10 from the 12-yard line. So this is a pass complete. This is Tavion McCoy, who we mentioned in the pregame show, that's been just a reception monster and just been blowing up the stat sheet with several already 100 receiving yards. And he's got, you know, just 184 yards, but he is explosive like crazy. Second down and 7 now. 12:52 to go on this first quarter clock. It's Grigsby. Shotgun snap. Fakes the handoff. No, he will hand it off to Jaden Green. Jaden Green from the local area here in San Francisco, the transfer from Lehigh. Just an explosive runner. They really like him.
5: Third down and six. Aspiring's last week were tremendous on third down. Their defense, absolutely tremendous, holding Eastern Michigan 3 of 16 on third down.
4: Well, here's the money down. This is really where you need to get the stop here as third and six at the 15-yard line. As Grigsby will take the snap, Justin Stearns blowing up the line of scrimmage. That flushes Grigsby out. He'll take off, he'll scamper. Does he have enough for the first down? It's going to be very close, and it looks like he might just be a nanometer short.
5: Oh, I think they're moving the sticks.
4: Well, they're going to call it first down indeed.
5: So nanometer the other way.
4: Very close, but credit Grigsby was able to outrun the San Jose State pass rush, and that's something that we talked about. When things break down, Grigsby can make things happen. Now first and goal from the 8. Goal-to-go situation for the Mustangs. As Grigsby, this is a direct snap to him, and he's just going to take it himself. San Jose State all over it with Caleb Womack delivering the tackle. We should mention as well, Isaiah Buxton left the game last week at Eastern Michigan, starting quarterback for San Jose State. Not on the field right now, was not on warm-ups, and out for the game. This is now second and goal from the 5-yard line. Empty backfield, empty set now as check that Jaden Green gets motioned into the backfield. Grigsby, handoff, Jaden Green running right side to the pylon. Touchdown. Oh, no, we got a flag. Late flag comes in. Well, Jaden Green was in the end zone. But we're going to get an offensive holding, which San Jose State will most certainly take.
5: And Jaden Green almost got his first touchdown right there, but it's going to be called right back.
10: Official timeout for injury.
4: Yeah, we got it. Injury on the field here. Looks like we got everything ushered okay over here.
5: Number 39 for the Spartans, shaken up.
4: Yeah, Tuli Tagovailoa-Mosa. Former wide receiver. San Jose State dealt with some adversity last week on defense. Man, they just had bodies flying with injury all over the place. Nas Danielson, team captain on defense, left the game twice, ultimately returned. Isaiah Buxton, as we mentioned, that's an injury that's still kind of lingering with him. He's out for this game. And San Jose State's depth on defense really flashed in that one.
5: So Tuli will head over to the tent. They're going to make sure he's all okay for the future and also for this game. As things are set up for 2nd and 15 now.
4: That's right. 2nd and goal from the 15. Grigsby fakes it. He'll elect to take it himself, and the RPO game is blown up by San Jose State. And is that a ball on the ground? Is Grigsby, they're going to say he was down by contact. San Jose State and their sideline was just going berserk, thinking that they had themselves a turnover the other way. But our referees, our officials, got this all sorted out. Today's referee is Douglas Mercer. Our umpire, Larry Brown. Our head linesman, Matthew Mount. Side judge, Charles Colston. Line judge, Jim Pitko. Those guys will be very busy. Third and goal from the 15 now. Approaching the 10-minute mark here in the first quarter. Grigsby in the gun. So he'll, a little three-step drop. We'll fire it over the middle, and that ball's up for grabs, and it's intercepted! Intercepted by San Jose State in the end zone. Intercepted by Greco Carrillo. Wearing number 10 for San Jose State. It was a ball that was just kind of hanging up there. A couple deflections, a nice, beautiful game of hot potato. But when it's all said and done, San Jose State snags the INT. And it's two turnovers here in the early going, resulting back to possession for the Spartans.
5: How can you not be entertained by that? I believe now that extends the record for the Spartans 23 takeaways in 28 games under Coach Ken.
4: So now first down all the way from their own 7 now for San Jose State. Luke Weaver back in his own territory. We'll hand things off to Mr. Jabari Bates, who's really been a storyline for San Jose State on the ground game, coming off another 100-yard performance at the running back position last week at EMU. And now this is going to be a handoff to Bates. Man, you could just see the explosivity once when he gets the ball. But Cal Poly's linebackers are just all over it. And that's really the strength of this team, Gio, on defense.
5: Yeah, absolutely. You mentioned it. The linebackers, they got a decent amount of players there. Kenny Olson, Mikey D'Amato are two players to look out for. They're Cal Poly's leading tacklers.
4: And here's a third down play that's going to go straight to Cooper Hoke for the Spartans, wearing number 13. Is that going to be enough for a first down? Indeed. So we're going to have a injury timeout on the field. Injured player Braden Breedlove, who ended up having that fumble recovery on the Spartans' opening drive. That's obviously a big loss at the cornerback position. And with that, we're going to have a timeout on the field. So don't go anywhere. We'll check on Breedlove when we come back. As two turnovers in the early going, San Jose State controls with their first down. 9:06 to go in the first quarter here on KSJS Sports.
6: 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The crowns of your teeth are covered with a hard tissue called enamel, which protects your teeth from decaying, causing acids produced by bacteria. Beneath the gums, the roots of your teeth are covered with a softer tissue called cementum. If exposed, the cementum is more susceptible to decay and more difficult to treat than decay of the enamel. 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
4: Welcome back to Spartan Football on 90.5 KSJS San Jose. Nick Urias and Gio Canales bringing you week 2 action from CEFQ Stadium, the Spartans' home opener versus Cal Poly. 9:06 to go in the first quarter, still scoreless here. We've already had some early game shenanigans. Two turnovers in this one as San Jose State quick pass to the outside at their own 26. Luke Weaver can't connect.
5: Yeah, just sails the ball over Carson Clark's head on that out route. Thus far, Weaver looking a bit shaky. Turnover and not able to connect with his receivers quite yet.
4: Carson Clark's been a player that's flashed for San Jose State, the true freshman, one of the highest recruits San Jose State's ever had. He's already making his presence known in a deep wide receiver room. Back-to-back productive weeks in a San Jose State uniform as Weaver on second down. This ball's delivered to Jerry McClure. Just an easy pass just to get the rhythm going for Weaver as third down upcoming.
5: Yeah, and the cornerbacks for Cal Poly just swarm the ball. You got R.L. Miller and Jaden Marshall just absolutely going across the field to get to McClure.
4: Well, third and 8 upcoming. at their own 30-yard line for San Jose State, set up on the left hash. Weaver takes the shotgun snap, got Bates in the backfield. He's going to evade some pressure, then backpedal, now rolls to his left, and he's going to be tackled. Really nice play there by the Cal Poly linebacker in Chase Martin. Boise State transfer. This is going to bring out the punting unit. It was a third and intermediate, and Weaver tried to make something happen, and he just went really just west on that play, nowhere near north. And the pursuit, great tackling unit thus far here from the Cal Poly defense.
5: It's been linebackers and cornerbacks doing it.
4: Trent Carrizosa to punt. This is Jaden Green on punt returning duties. The running back that we've already mentioned here, very explosive, but San Jose State special teams all over it. So we're going to have a timeout on the field yet again. Change in possession here at CFQ Stadium. San Jose State, again, off to a slow start for the third consecutive week. We'll see if their defense can reestablish the momentum here with 7:54 to go in the first quarter on KSJS Sports.
6: Hello, and welcome to today's lottery drawing. Good luck. Here's today's winning numbers. First on up, it's not yours. Second one, not yours. And another one, not yours. 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It's a 5, but you don't get any money for that. And the final number is not yours. 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The lottery can be fun every now and then. 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
17: San Jose State is back on the gridiron and KSJS is back on the air. 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
4: Welcome back here at CEFQ Stadium. San Jose State versus Cal Poly. Still scoreless here with 7:54 to go in the first quarter. Cal Poly back on offense after San Jose State punting on their last drive. As Anthony Grigsby will hand it off to Misa Paeu, and he will be stuffed in San Jose State. Still letting them know that they delivered the tackle and
5: that's Daniels
4: shoving him back 10 yards.
5: Yeah, the captain Danielson, he's getting hyped in the backfield, stuffing that run.
4: 1 yard pickup on the play on first and 10, so make it second and 9. Got a rolling clock here. Just half of this first quarter clock elapsed here in week 2 between San Jose State and Cal Poly. Grigsby Jr. with an empty backfield. And Grigsby with the quick trigger on the outside. That pass is complete to Paeu. And Paeu evading tackles and getting right back for nearly the first down marker. Tackled right at the 37-yard line. Third and 1 upcoming.
5: Yeah, they're going to mark him a tiny bit back. Would have been
4: actually
5: a bit closer. But
4: yeah, okay, wait, no. We got, okay, third down. We had some miscommunication there. Somebody was saying first down. Others are saying third down, and that's exactly what we have. Third and 1. Grigsby under center. Paeu, the back, set up 5 yards behind his quarterback. We got tight formation here for Cal Poly, and this is going to be a handoff that's blown up. San Jose State's all over it. Tuli Tagovailoa-Amosa, good to see him back on the field. him amongst others there for the tackle for loss.
5: Yeah, that was a tackle by Crew right there. And that's what we talked about in the pregame show, is that you got to be able to stop the run early on, force this Cal Poly team that is very comfortable running the ball with their two lead backs and quarterback to have to air it out a little bit.
4: Yeah, just three wide receivers and two running backs is really what they rely on, as Dean Scrivener now out for punting duties for Cal Poly. Fresno native will boot this one back to the Spartans and Anthony Ivy. As Ivy won't make it too far. It will be marked down right at their own 32-yard line. So we got ourselves another media timeout on the field. We'll take the timeout with them. San Jose State back on offense. Still nothing here with 5:49 to go in the first quarter on 90.5 KSJS San Jose.
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4: Still knotted up at 0-0 with 5:49 to go in the first quarter. San Jose State and Cal Poly here with week two action. It's FBS versus FCS, as Cal Poly, FCS member from the Big Sky Conference, 2-0 on the season. First time in 14 years they've got up to a hot start here as they're on defense, and San Jose State will fling this one over the middle to Cooper Hoke into Cal Poly territory, being shoved out of bounds right around the 36-yard line.
5: Well, Weaver finally connects with someone, and it's no one else but Hoke, and he picks up right where he left off last week.
4: Most explosive gain by any team in this one. San Jose State will go quick in this spread and

0: Troy Bean there on the tackle.
1: Yeah, you've mentioned this before, but they just know how to collapse onto the ball, and so far they have not missed a single tackle. No broken tackles that they've given up.
0: They're going to give San Jose State the first down, right, pretty close to the first down marker as Weaver gets wrapped up yet again. Damel Turner on the play and making that tackle, and we've talked about it. Gain of zero on the play. This is a really good tackling group for an FCS squad.
1: Yeah, Damel Turner read that perfectly, read the read option, went with quarterback, and snuffed it immediately.
0: Very disciplined unit. Showcased that the last 2 weeks, a 38-34 upset victory in week zero against the Idaho Vandals. Been known to be an FCS playoff contender every single year. Cal Poly, this is not the same program from the past couple years as San Jose State and Luke Weaver and Carson Clark can't make the connection. Incomplete pass, that's one that they got to connect on.
1: Yeah, Clark wide open there. He stops his route right there, settles between the zone, and I think Weaver just wanted him to keep on going. Didn't quite connect there.
0: Well, third and 10 upcoming. The good news is San Jose State in Trajan Sinatra field goal range right now. We're looking at around a 42-yard field goal from this spot. It's Weaver communicating with his OC and Craig Stutzman as he's ready to go. Play clock down to 9. Jabari Bates in the backfield to his right. 2 receivers right, 2 receivers left. Weaver takes the snap. Pressure coming from Cal Poly. Firing towards the far side, and we got an incomplete pass as Weaver's on his back. As Cooper Hoke, the intended receiver, fourth down coming up. Field goal unit and Trajan Sinatra come out.
1: Yeah, the crowd wanted a roughing the passer call on Chase Martin on that. Well, Cal Poly sent heat. Chase Martin into the backfield, hit Weaver, and the fans wanted a call on that. They had no call. Field goal set up right here.
0: Trajan Sinatra, Mountain West Special Teams Player of the Week in week one. As that is no good.
1: That's his first miss of the season.
0: 42-yard field goal unsuccessful as Tim Skipper is amped up on that Cal Poly sideline. So another empty possession for San Jose State. And that one is obviously a shocker with Sinatra. He's been an ATM machine with his right foot.
1: Yeah, he's been nothing but cash money until this moment right now. Before this, he was golden from 40 yards plus. Finally misses that kick. Hopefully that doesn't shake his confidence any, or the coaching staff's confidence in him.
0: So Anthony Grigsby Jr. back on the field for Cal Poly navigating this offense. Anthony Soto, the offensive coordinator, year one in San Luis Obispo as he fires this one. Grigsby does. To the outside to Fidel Pitts. That Trajan Sinatra field goal just wide right of that right upright. As, like you said, Gio, his first miss of the season, but San Jose State's defense has got to recollect themselves and get themselves a stop. They've been rock solid here in the early going as this is a handoff to Jaden Green. We mentioned him before. He's kind of all over the place. Has a role on special teams as well. He's going to get a lot of carries here tonight.
1: Yeah, he's already making good work of what he's already been given. He's got 3 carries, 15 yards, and a couple more.
0: A 7-yard pickup there on first and 10 to make it second and 3. 2:53 and counting to go in the first quarter, and San Jose State showing some pressure. Grigsby, clean pocket. Thought about taking it. Now he's going to get drilled here in the pocket as it was collapsing. Cal Poly's offensive line couldn't hold. As it was Justin Stearns there on the play for San Jose State's defense. We had a really good game last week at Eastern Michigan.
1: Yeah, he's duplicating it here, already pushing back on the O-line, and we're finally starting to see that O-line battle battle the trenches that we mentioned early on of this should be playing to the Spartans' favor.
0: Third and 8 for Cal Poly and Anthony Grigsby. 3-step drop for Grigsby. Pocket collapsing yet again, and that pass is caught. Fidel Pitts. As he is one of a returner for Cal Poly. Cal Poly, despite having a new coach, didn't actually get rated in the portal or have too many new players, just 39 new players and 11 transfers. Tim Skipper able to retain that talent.

0: as Cal Poly now into San Jose State territory, and Tavion McCoy with the catch in the flat able to accelerate for a gain of 7.
1: And now this Cal Poly offense is humming. We mentioned Tavion McCoy already someone to look out for on this wide receiver trio.
0: 90 seconds to spare in the first quarter. Grigsby going to fire it over the middle, trying to find that tight end, and Gavin Nelson wearing number 87 for the Mustangs. Incomplete pass as he was running down the seam on the right hash. So a 3rd and 3 upcoming. Clock stopped at 1:23 here in the first quarter. Still scoreless, 0-0 here in San Jose. Anthony Grigsby in the shotgun. Jaden Green to his left. Two receivers left, one receiver right. And there's the one receiver right, and it's Fidel Pitts who's moving the sticks again. As Tuli Tagovailoa-Amosa and Caleb Womack wrap him up, but not before Fidel Pitts moves the sticks. Down to the 18-yard line of San Jose State as the Mustangs go quick. Check that, will mark him at the 13-yard line. High snap, Grigsby fires it towards the outside. This pass complete for a respectable gain of 5. Is that pass caught by Ray Hall? Ray Hall, a transfer from Western Michigan, redshirted there last year for the Broncos in the Mid-American Conference.
1: And it's that trio that we mentioned, Tavion McCoy, Ray Hall, Fidel Pitts, all getting receptions on this drive. Tavion McCoy had a big week one. Ray Hall, big week last week. And now Fidel Pitts leading them this week.
0: 3 receptions and 53 yards for Pitts. He's been targeted 3 times, and he snagged the ball 3 times. It's been a healthy connection thus far, as this is a handoff to Jaden Green in San Jose State this time. That defensive line is just winning the battle at that line of scrimmage right now. As clock right now, right around the 22nd mark, Cal Poly doesn't have to run a play, and I imagine they won't. Even though they've been humming here as they've been marching towards the south end zone here in the first quarter, they're at least going to break the huddle and line things up. And with the clock down the 4, down the 3, down the 2, down the 1, Grigsby is going to actually run, it's going to snap the ball, but they're going to say first quarter clock is done. So Cal Poly in the red zone right now with a 3rd and 4 from the 7. We're going to have that play upcoming here on the other side to start the second quarter. 0-0 our score right now as Cal Poly on the march to try to get our first points of the evening here in San Jose as you're listening to Spartan Football here on 90.5 KSJS San Jose.
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1: KSJS is back on the call. They send it up to the booth here on KSJS Ground Zero Radio. All right, and we are back to open the second quarter. Cal Poly moving the ball with ease on this drive. They are located on the San Jose State Spartans' 7-yard line, 3rd and 4.
0: Crucial third down here, Gio, coming.
1: Crucial third down. Spartans have done a great job getting stops thus far this game and in previous weeks when the moment necessitates. Grigsby awaiting the snap. He's got Jaden Green on his right, moving left. Passes it off to Tavion McCoy. McCoy snuffed. Will they mark him for a first down after the tackle by Brian Dukes?
0: A little trickeration, misdirection there. As they were quarterback Grigsby, Jaden Green were running left, and then it was a toss play right in front to Tavion McCoy running to the right. And it looks like this is going to be a first and goal. No, they're going to say fourth down. It is fourth and I would say probably inches here, half a yard, I would say. So fourth and half a yard to start out the second quarter, and they're going to roll out. Grigsby and company still on the field.
1: Now, in previous weeks, the Spartans have done a great job, not only on third down, but also fourth down against Eastern Michigan last week. They stopped Eastern Michigan on 1-4 fourth downs, but I guess we'll have to see what Cal Poly does. They're going to take a timeout.
0: Yeah, that's a big decision for Tim Skipper, year one head coach for Cal Poly. I mean, he's got the mobility in Grigsby, which I think helps make this decision, I guess, a little bit more easier, the fact that he's got that in his toolbox. But San Jose State's defense, he's thinking right now, they're winning that line of scrimmage battle up front, so they're most certainly capable of stuffing this fourth down play. So I think Tim Skipper's wheels are spinning a little bit here, thinking, do I want to roll out my field goal kicker, who, by the way, is not the starter in Noah Thayer. He's been starting since week zero, and their starting place kicker, Josue Lopez, has been dealing with back spasms since before the season started. So this is essentially a true freshman kicker that they might be trotting out at the same time here. So I think that makes this decision a little bit more dicier than maybe what we'd expect, given the just up and down and erraticness that they've had with their true freshman kicker. Because in week zero, Gio, when Cal Poly was going for, you know, that win versus Idaho, they had themselves a long field goal opportunity to tie the game, but they decided, we got to go for the win. It was 4th and 8 from, you know, midfield, or, you know, a little bit closer than that, around like the opposing 30-yard line. And they decided to essentially take a shot to the end zone, and it ended up working out to Tavion McCoy. So, you know, this is not just a sure shot, hey, let's roll out the field goal unit out here, given the kicking situation for the Mustangs.
1: Yeah, absolutely. You mentioned that with Noah Thayer as well. He is coming into this game 2-for-5 from field goal. He hasn't missed an extra point yet. They're kind of in extra point-ish territory.
0: And then on top of that, we also had our crew here on the field with our officials. Matthew Stelge is our replay official. Ended up checking things out just to get some advanced clarification here and said, hey, that is Tavion McCoy that was stopped short of the line again. So 4th and goal still from the 3-yard line. Or no, check that.
1: This will be 1st and goal.
0: Okay, yeah. So excuse me, forget all of that. It's 1st and goal from the 3.
1: And just like that, all of that and the hypotheses go
0: exactly
1: out the window.
0: But we got to keep that in the back of our mind as this game goes on.
1: Absolutely. Anthony Grigsby under center. Jane Green standing behind him. Man in motion, hands it off to Fidel Pitts. Fidel Pitts is in for a touchdown. That opens scoring for this game. Cal Poly scoring early.
0: Well, there you go. It's been some creative play calling here from Anthony Soto, offensive coordinator, coming over from Mercer. And you see just a multitude of different formations ultimately able to get it done. punch it in the end zone with Fidel Pitts as the extra point unit out here for the Mustangs.
1: And we await the kick to make this a 7-0 early lead for the Mustangs. It's going to be number 36 kicking it, Josue Lopez.
0: No good.
1: And no good. He will miss the extra point. And so we go back to our field goal kicker battle that we just mentioned.
0: Yeah.
1: And Josue Lopez misses it.
0: Yeah, well, we should mention as well, this is Lopez's first game of the season. So, you know, that's been kind of the up and downness of this thing, right? Because they got the true freshman in Thayer, where he had to come out there and do some field goal stuff throughout the first 2 weeks. Lopez still getting, you know, revamped into this thing, and, you know, kicking situation never fails to entertain here in San Jose the past couple of years.
1: It definitely does not. Well, the Mustangs taking a 6-0 lead with 14 minutes left in the second quarter. We will take a quick break, and when we return, it will be Spartans ball.
6: 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Students live in East San Jose and attend Ocala Middle School.
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10: Be it ground and pound or an all-out air assault, catch all the plays on KSJS San Jose.
1: Cal Poly taking a 6-0 lead after a touchdown run in by Fidel Pitts. He's up to three touchdowns for this season, and what a game he's had thus far, just everywhere at the moment, Nick.
0: Yeah, absolutely. I mean, three receptions, 53 yards, but he gets the touchdown on a rushing attempt, which I think, just like we said prior to the extra point failing, that Anthony Soto, offensive coordinator, is really able to open things up here with this offense. It helps that he's got the mobile quarterback. But it's just been a very interesting dynamic given the way that he's been able to mix things up. And it's obviously got the wheels turning for Boje Filiamatu and, you know, his players on the field right now on San Jose State's defense. But it's pretty evident, Gio, this Spartan offense under Craig Stutzman has got to get out of neutral.
1: Josue Lopez was the field goal kicker, but this time around it's Noah Thayer kicking us off and returning the ball all the way to the Spartan 24-yard line. It's going to be Dominic McKenzie.
0: Yeah, Dominic McKenzie doing kickoff returns this year for San Jose State. And like we mentioned, Gio, Luke Weaver, 5-for-8, 56 passing yards. Not terrible, has the fumble that gave Cal Poly the short field in the early stages of the first quarter, but they got to string together a long, sustained drive here for points.
1: We've seen flashes of it last drive, but field goal miss as Weaver hands it off to Viliami Teu. Teu tumbling forward for 8 yards. Second and two for the Spartans.
0: Yeah, I mean, there's really no designated RB2 in this offense for San Jose State. It's just kind of whoever's the hot hand behind Jabari Bates, and it looks like Teu had ran some good reps here in week two to get the RB2 spot.
1: This time Weaver keeps it on the read option, lets Teu be a de facto screener, and he gets the first down on the run.
0: Yeah, but that's something we haven't talked about enough, is Weaver's mobility, and I think that gives Craig Stutzman an extra dimension to this offense that he never really had the past 2 years.
1: Yeah, with Walker Elliott, there's a lot more pocket control this time around Weaver as he fires one back, and it's caught by Jordan Anderson, skying up, leaping over the defender, Jaden Marshall, for the catch.
0: Wow, that was really nice. Jaden Marshall there, Kenny Olsen there, but Jordan Anderson, that's got to be his best catch probably of his career. It's a small sample size for him, his fifth catch of the year, and that was absolutely beautiful.
1: This time Weaver fires left. Another first down maybe on the way, if not close, as it's Jace Nix on the reception.
0: 39-yard completion from Weaver to Anderson. The most explosive play of the game for the Spartans on offense.
1: Yeah, and Anderson doubles his receiving totals on the year. Coming into this with 37 yards, doubling that number off that catch. Second and one, very close to the first down marker is the Spartans already in the red zone. Handoff there for the first down.
0: Bates moving the sticks. That's exactly what you want. Keep those legs moving. First and goal for the Spartans. 5 yards out. Goal to go situation. This is where the Spartans got to punch it in for six now.
1: Spartans lined up. Weaver with Bates to his right. Three wide receivers as well to his right. No one on his left. Short side. Left hash. Takes a snap. Looking right. Fires right. And that's caught. Carson Clark on the touchdown on the out route, and he's doing a little dance on the side, tapping helmets. Touchdown, Spartans.
0: Well, Carson Clark has been obviously a bright spot for San Jose State, and this time making the catch in the end zone for his first career touchdown.
1: Wow, big moment for him as he wait the PAT. Trajan Sinatra hasn't missed thus far from the extra point, and he's going to make that one right there. They take the 7-6 lead, the Spartans do.
0: Yeah, six plays, 75 yards, 2 minutes and 15 seconds. We know the quick strike ability for San Jose State and their offense, and it was really the Jordan Anderson 39-yard connection from Weaver to the Sac State transfer that really got everything sprung forward for the Spartans. Good drive, exactly what they needed. As hairy as it's been, they're very lucky to have the lead right now, 7-6, with 11:43 to go in the second quarter. And, you know, that's, like we said, exactly what they needed. Trajan Sinatra, you make the extra point to gain some confidence for yourself. Kind of an outlier miss there in the first quarter from the 42-yard field goal spot. And now this defense has got to pin their ears back and try to defend this Anthony Soto-led Cal Poly offense that's been very impressive here, not only tonight, but over the, you know, the last nine quarters of play that Cal Poly's put out here on tape.
1: Absolutely. And just like that, after a 2 minute and 15-second drive, the Spartans take the lead and appease the sour moods of the fans otherwise, as possession now flips over to the Mustangs on the touchback.
0: Yeah, good crowd here at CEFQ Stadium. Student section showing up and showing out. A healthy majority of those seats in the south end zone utilized. We got Park 30 News in the house as well, doing a bunch of the dirty work, man on the street stuff out there in the student section.
1: Grigsby looking to respond once again to the Spartans touchdown. Did well last drive, trying to capitalize it on once again. Hands it off. Jaden Green bouncing outside to the right, and it's going to be absolutely trounced on by the Spartans defense, getting to his spot before even he can.
0: Absolutely. Ethan Powell, what's new? Outside linebacker for San Jose State, had that fourth down stop at USC 2 weeks ago. And that linebacker's similar to Cal Poly's linebackers. They just don't miss tackles.
1: He's been strong for the Spartans throughout his career here. As Mustangs face second and 12 with 11 minutes remaining in this second quarter. Grigsby takes snap, looking right, fires it to Fidel Pitts. Pitts not able to one-hand that on the sideline, just a bit out of his reach.
0: Yeah, that's a tough one there for Pitts, and Pitts has came down with a lot of good stuff here tonight, but that one is more so on Grigsby. He was at fault there for that misfire. And now, what do we got here? A third and long. What do you got, Anthony Grigsby? What do you got, San Jose State? Defense led by Coach Boje. Third and long, the money down. Here we go.
1: Grigsby, he's seeing three wideouts to his left, one to his right, running back as well in the pocket. He steps back, fires it shallow, one-hand grab, not good for the first down. Immediately tackled by Brian Dukes Jr., the Cal Poly transfer, and yeah, he gets the tackle there.
0: Well, yeah, you already know Brian Dukes. Every play that he makes individually, he's going to be amped up for. I mean, he got game captain honoree tonight, obviously going up against his former squad that he played with the Cal Poly Mustangs for four seasons. This game's personal to him. And that time getting that third down stop. I imagine he'll be checking out the film on that one postgame.
1: He gets the strong tackle against Ray Hall. Punt here from Dean Scrivener.
0: Ooh, down right. Dicey there, nearly blocked.
1: And it's going to settle after a few bounces on the San Jose State 34-yard line. That's going to mark it.
0: 34 indeed.
1: And the Spartans offense now will take the field, looking to extend this lead. They're up 7-6 with 10 minutes left in the second quarter.
0: Well, what a bounce back from that San Jose State defense. You know, Anthony Soto's been flexing his muscles on him through the air. And Anthony Grigsby, the quarterback for Cal Poly, misfires. And, you know, San Jose State's defense ultimately to force a three and out, their first of the evening.
1: Spartans open this drive with the handoff and a big 9-yard gain by Isaiah Carlson checking in for the Spartans.
0: Yeah, absolutely. Yeah, Carlson and Tayu looks like they're going to split some things with Jabari Bates. Bates, of course, RB1, but Carlson and Tayu, I imagine, will split the carries.
1: And once again, it's Carlson bouncing out left, following his blockers, picks up the first down and more. Looking like a 9-yard gain as the Spartans take a first down around midfield.
0: Yeah, and that's really good stuff from Carlson because he had three rushing attempts to start out the season for negative 2 yards. So, I mean, the fact that he's gotten a 9-yard carry and then his second carry of the night able to move the chains, that's good stuff.
1: Already a much better start for him this game. And they're going to keep it with them this time, only getting a couple yards before being shut down by number 7 on the Mustangs.
0: Yeah, absolutely. Jake East, the safety, coming in to make the play. Well done there by that Cal Poly defense. Now, unlike the offense, Cal Poly's defense is going to rotate a lot of guys. I think they're still trying to figure things out there. Tim Skipper is, along with Sammy Lawanson, defensive coordinator.
1: We're waiting the snap as now Jabari Bates checks in, leaving Carlson. Tight end in motion, handoff to Bates. Breaking a few tackles, picking up the first down, spinning. Won't go down until he gets the first down. 39-yard line is where they take the first down.
0: Yeah, we should mention, now the San Jose State's run game's getting going. This offensive line has retooled a little bit. Daniel Mullaney, the left tackle, is out. So, Lavada Takiejo starting at left guard. Simeon Afalava at left tackle. And that's shifted things, and they're running it on that left side.
1: Absolutely, and this time it builds up to a play action, fake handoff to Bates. Weaver fires it right to Cooper Hoke for a nice 4-yard pickup.
0: Yeah, see, it's amazing. Once when you get the run game going, it just opens everything else up, something Spartan fans have been waiting for in the Coach Ken era.
1: And you mentioned earlier, slow start for the Spartans in the first quarter, and now things are starting to pick up. They're once again in attacking territory. As tight end once again in motion, Weaver stepping back, scanning the field. He's got plenty of time. No one's coming near him. He rolls out right, passes it down. A little check down to Cooper Hoke once again for a first down.
0: And that's probably Weaver's one of his best plays. I know he's connected on the deep ball. Cal Poly only rushes three. Offensive line holds, able to go through all of his reads. And then Hoke there that time, right there down the sideline, converts for the first down. Well played by the quarterback and the former walk-on wide receiver in Hoke.
1: Excellent patience display there by Weaver. He's going to be under center on the snap, or rather he backs up. He's got Carlson on his left. Tight end in motion. Hand off to Carlson. And he's going to go into a mass of different jerseys and brought down after a two-yard pickup.
0: Yeah, and going back to Cooper Hoke, four receptions, 56 yards on five targets. So that connection, it's been rock solid here thus far. Weaver and Hoke actually roommates as well, so that chemistry on and off the field.
1: Yeah, they probably got a good feel of each other and where each are going to be. Got a good synchronicity as Weaver firing Hoke's way. This time end zone, no go, just over his head. Jaden Marshall on the coverage there, not letting Hoke get any real separation.
0: Yeah, and it's to the point now where Jaden Marshall is going to be on the number one receiver for San Jose State. In this case, it's Hoke. Marshall, the transfer from UCLA, 4 years with the UCLA Bruins. He was the number one portal get for Cal Poly this offseason cycle.
1: Third and eight for the Spartans. 6 minutes and 22 seconds left to go in the second quarter. Bates lined up to the left. Weaver looking left, looking middle, looking right, going through his reads. Rolling left, penalty flag goes out. Weaver scrambling, picking up the first down. We'll see what that flag is. And it's in the backfield.
0: Yeah, this is going to be on Afalava for holding. Offensive lineman for San Jose State. And as you might imagine, San Jose State doesn't like it as Douglas Mercer, our referee, delivering the bad news to the Spartan sideline.
1: And that scramble, that pick up a first down, keeping the drive alive, will be pushed back, will be reneged, and a mulligan will take place. Third and 18 now,
0: yeah,
1: for the Spartans.
0: And that's a drive killer right there. It was already, you know, second and long, and, you know, you throw in the penalty, and then, you know, now you're borderline field goal range.
1: Four wide split. As you're listening to 9.5 KSJS, Spartans with a 7-6 lead. Weaver stepping back. Pressure coming his way. He rolls out right. Going up the middle. He'll take it on his own. And he'll get down back at the initial marker, fourth and 10.
0: Yeah, and I'm not sure if I like that. You know, I don't mind Weaver, you know, having all these rushing attempts. If you're listening to 90.5 KSJS San Jose, even on a third and long, right? I mean, it's third and 18. Sure, you're trying to just get into field goal range, but, you know, you don't want to get injured out there. And I know he's a fearless guy, but, you know, sometimes being a little too aggressive out there could get you in danger zone.
1: Trezor and Sinatra setting up for a 44-yard field goal attempt. This one's up and down the middle as the student section goes absolutely crazy for it.
0: Yeah, and you know that's Trajan Sinatra. I mean, right down the middle. I mean, that's as good as it gets, and that is Sinatra that we've seen the past 2 weeks. So San Jose State extends their lead 10-6. Good stuff there from the Spartans. Obviously the penalty on Afalava made everything drive back, but the fact that the Spartans still got three out of it, obviously good stuff there.
1: Spartans take a 10-6 lead off that Sinatra field goal as the PA here is, you know, honoring that Sinatra name, playing a little My Way by Frank Sinatra, by Frankie Boy.
0: Yeah. A 44-yard field goal, 10 plays, 39 yards. What a 4-minute and 59-second drive there that time. We got five minutes and 7 seconds left on the second quarter clock. And San Jose State's offense been off to some slow starts here the past 3 weeks. Well, they got the lead now. They're up by four. They've got 193 total yards of offense compared to Cal Poly's 111. This game started out with some Cal Poly pop here, punching it in for that touchdown in the early stages of the second quarter. But the Spartans have rightfully responded.
1: And we're set for the kickoff. This one looks to be just bouncing out of the end zone. Matthias Brown on the kickoffs.
0: Yeah.
1: He was the kickoff man last season. He returns to be the kickoff man this time around as well, as the Mustangs will take possession and take the field on offense.
0: And You know, San Jose State still with three timeouts remaining. We got to keep that in the back of our minds here with 5 minutes to go. Get off the field here. Get yourself a long, sustained drive. Get yourself going to the locker room with a potentially two-possession lead.
1: Grigsby faking the handoff to Misa Paeu and is absolutely wrapped up by two Spartans, Jeremiah Tulialela.
0: That's right. Making the play in there that time.
1: He gets the sack, blowing up the play. And he's pounding his chest, throwing up the tee, showing what he's all about. 4 minutes and 40 seconds left. As you mentioned, Nick, Spartans have all three timeouts just in case things get a bit hairy. Grigsby stepping back, clean pocket. It's starting to get blown up. He tosses one to the tight end, and it is miraculously caught by his tight end to keep the play alive. Gavin Nelson on the reception. It could have been another, well, disastrous play there.
0: Yeah, I didn't know Anthony Grigsby was playing at the San Jose Improv tonight, because that's what's going on right now with, you know, rolling to his left. Gavin Nelson, fifth-year senior, making the snag. Tulialela almost there for back-to-back sacks on the play. I mean, my goodness, this is starting to get really hairy for Cal Poly's offensive line.
1: Third and 15, here we go. Grigsby throwing it shallow to the dig route to his wide receiver, and wide receiver picking up maybe 8 yards on that play, close to the first down.
0: Yeah, I mean, that made it interesting, that's for sure. It's fourth down. I mean, this is no doubtingly bringing out the punting unit now. That was really good by San Jose State's defense. Offensive line for Cal Poly, just too many breakdowns. And the Spartan defense, Spartans defensive line, extremely well played.
1: And the punt unit will be brought out for Cal Poly. Scrivener punting it back. Fair catch call signal from the Spartans. From
0: Anthony Ivey.
1: From Anthony Ivey.
0: Yeah, I mean, Ivey's really got no room of real estate to return anything right now. And you got to credit the Cal Poly special teams there. Special teams has been good outside of the extra point miss from Lopez. And, of course, San Jose State bringing in a new special teams coordinator this year, Fred Guidici from Stanford. Pumped in a couple of kickers at Stanford into the NFL. Obviously trying to do some fantastic things with Trent Carrizosa at punter and place kicker Trajan Sinatra.
1: Spartans take possession. Weaver firing right to Carson Clark. Clark moves backward to go forward, picks up 4 yards on the play. 3 minutes remain in this second quarter, and that's more than enough time for the Spartans to drive down the field and put some more points on the board.
0: Oh, yeah. I mean, three timeouts, 3 minutes to go. I mean, this is nothing for Craig Stutzman.
1: Ball on the 34-yard line, second and four for the Spartans. Handoff to Bates. Bates cuts upfield, breaks the tackle. He's got room. Stiff arms. Still tumbling forward. Goes down. Finally at the 50-yard line. Clock keeps on running, but Bates finally breaking out a bit more this game.
0: Yeah, R.L. Miller, transfer from Fresno State. 3-year Bulldog, able to make the tackle there, but Bates moving the sticks all the way to midfield.
1: Weaver handing it off to Bates once again. Bates, little shuffle, cut up field, tackled for a 4-yard gain. And it looks like the Spartans will keep on dripping that clock until the 2-minute stoppage.
0: Yeah, probably the good move. Recollect yourself. You got a couple first downs here. Got a second and intermediate coming.
1: And they will let the play clock drip until the 2 minutes. And we'll take a quick break right here, and we'll be back right after the 2-minute warning. A 9.5 KSJS.
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1: And as the Spartans taking a 10-6 lead against Cal Poly as we are about to exit this two-minute break. They have the ball on the 46-yard line, second and six. And my, oh my, Luke Weaver starting off this game a bit rough with the fumble on the opening drive. But since then, he's been nothing but excellent. 11 for 15 thus far today, 129 yards, and a touchdown to his name.
0: And looking for more right now. Post two-minute timeout, just at midfield, three timeouts. You could San Jose State interested to see how they manufactured the clock here because you don't want to give Cal Poly the ball back with any meaningful time.
1: Absolutely. Weaver looking to take the snap. He's got Bates right behind him. He's going to hand it off on the read option play. Bates picking up another 4 yards. Going to make this a tight third and two as a little scuffle breaking out between the two sides.
0: Oh, yeah. Well, get a little regionality here between San Jose and San Luis Obispo. And you know, sometimes things like that happen.
1: Crucial third and three on the 43-yard line for the Spartans. Hand off to Bates. Gets swallowed up. He is definitely short of that first down line. Fourth and one is going to be brought up.
0: Yeah, I'm interested to see what they do here. Craig Stutzman, we already know, is an aggressive play caller. You're kind of in no man's land. Got a four-point lead. Still a one-possession game. I wouldn't be shocked if Coach Stutz leaves the offense on the field here.
1: Well, it looks like they're doing that thus far as the play clock keeps on dwindling and no sign of assurance from the Spartan side of what they're going to be doing. And it keeps on dripping down.
0: This could be a timeout here.
1: Yeah, just to think things over.
0: Exactly.
1: As well as keep the game clock going. And you're exactly right. Timeout taken by the Spartans here. Think things over. 56 seconds left in the second quarter. Spartans up 10-6. Fourth and two. Big decision before them.
0: Yeah, and we see this group huddled up right now on San Jose State sideline. Craig Stutzman delivering some stuff. His brother, Billy Ray Stutzman, wide receivers coach, commanding the huddle as well. Coach Ken in the outskirts, kind of delivering some things, saying, hey, I trust you guys. It's fourth and two. We're in no man's land. Kind of in a dicey place to kind of punt things right now. Let's go for it.
1: And that they will do. It appears so they trot out the offense unit once again.
0: Tricky spot of the field here at the Cal Poly 42. So I don't mind the decision here.
1: Well, you said it best, no man's land. If you don't get it, you give the ball to Cal Poly with two timeouts left and 50 seconds left. You know, if you do get it, well, opportunity is still await. As Clark in motion, Weaver keeps it, throws it. That should be a first down to Jerry
0: Indeed.
1: McClure.
0: And I like that. You know, it's fourth and two. Go to a high percentage play that you got in your playbook. And Craig Stutzman does that to Jerry McClure. Quick hitter on this offense on the outside.
1: And Spartans hurrying things up here as they have two minutes left, 49 seconds left. Weaver rolls to his left. Block picked up by Bates. Weaver rolling, keeps on rolling, and he's going to scramble for a pickup of eight times. Stops right there.
0: Yeah, man, I think we're doing this guy a little bit of a disservice here on the Cal Poly's defense with Mikey D'Amato, the fact that we haven't mentioned him yet. First team All Big Sky last year, able to force Weaver out of bounds. He's probably the best individual player on defense for Cal Poly.
1: Well, he's going to have to show up here if Cal Poly wants to hold the Spartans to at least a field goal, or at most a field goal, I should say. Hand off to Bates. He goes nowhere, trips over himself.
0: Yeah, Coach Ken's got to call timeout here. I wasn't necessarily in love with that play call there. It's second and three. I mean, 36 seconds to go. I understand you got the timeout. You're running the ball well. Just try to hit something towards the boundary.
1: Yeah, it doesn't help that Bates trips himself up and goes headfirst into the defensive lineman, Manaili Danielson, for the Mustangs.
0: But now Coach Ken Niumatalolo and company on that San Jose State sideline only got one timeout remaining. So now you got to be very mindful of things. It's third and six, 38 seconds to spare, one timeout. The clock does stop if you do get a first down until the sticks officially get set. So if you want to fire something over the middle in your no-huddle offense, that is available at your disposal.
1: So we have Weaver and Bates in the backfield. Three wideouts on the right, one on the left. Yeah, Hoke and Clark and McClure on the right side. We'll see if Weaver fires their direction. He's looking left instead. Fires it to Jace Nix. Out route. Perfect throw and catch for the first down.
0: Yeah, see? Something quick towards the outside. That's the beauty of this spread and shred offense and those option routes. That's always available.
1: And they get the best of both worlds. The first down and the game clock halts. First down. Fresh head of downs for the Spartans. Ball on the 28. Just knocking on the red zone door. Weaver takes the snap. Clean pocket. He's going to flush out to his right, being chased now, and he's going to throw it out of bounds.
0: Yeah, smart play.
1: And just keep it clean.
0: Yeah, Mikey D'Amato again in pursuit. Manuel Cerno able to hold up on that right side. D'Amato comes off the block. And Weaver, sometimes, you know, you don't mind the incompletion firing out of bounds rather than forcing something in. I think we saw that with San Jose's quarterback play last year.
1: Yeah, I think that's one virtue of Weaver that we can keep on pointing to is his patience.
0: Absolutely.
1: In the pocket and knowing when to leave it and look for something new. Weaver handing it off to Bates. Bates, plenty of room, open down the middle, picking up 11 yards, if not more, as he is stopped after the first down marker, and the game clock will stop, as Nick mentioned, until the sticks are set.
0: And they spike it. So, I mean, no time comes off the clock because San Jose State's used to running no huddle, like on the opening drive of the first quarter. So this is nothing new to them in two-minute drill. And able to get to the line, spike the ball. But we're going to have a second and 10 from the 15. But more importantly, you preserve that clock, start tiring out this Cal Poly defense. And this can be a gigantic swing here in the second quarter, Gio, as, I mean, you could potentially have a four-point lead, a seven-point lead, or an 11-point lead. So there's a lot at stake here heading into the halftime locker rooms.
1: I'll add one little caveat there. It looks like Coach Ken called a timeout before the spike could get off, so the Spartans have no timeouts left, 22 seconds.
0: He's preserving left. The down. He wanted to burn the timeout instead of the down. That's fair.
1: Weaver looking left, looking middle, following his receiver over the top. Ooh. Deflected away, looking for Cooper Hoke, but it is denied.
0: Yeah, see, I don't love that throw. Boston Wilson, number 30 for Cal Poly out in coverage. I don't necessarily like that throw there from Weaver, just over the middle, just a little bit behind. The coverage was razor thin there. That's one, and I understand Weaver's just at that spot, just got to throw it in the back of the end zone rather than force it.
1: A dangerous throw over the middle. Wilson able to get a hand on it, but could have been more dangerous. Spartans, second and 10, 17 seconds left. Weaver looking left over the middle once again, and a diving catch just slipping out of the hands of
0: Carson Clark.
1: Carson Clark.
0: Yeah, I mean, Clark's more than capable of making that catch just out of his hands. Another tight window there. Weaver delivers it on the thread. Just can't connect there. And now you got a third and 10 from the 15 with 13 seconds left. First down, like we said, moves the chains. Big play here.
1: It's dangerous, though, if you do anything over the middle, anything short of the sticks.
0: You just got to hurry it up quick if you get the first.
1: Well, he can't spike it. It's third down. Weaver got plenty of time. Rolling to his right, looking for a new angle. Firing right, out of bounds. Smart play on him to just nothing there. Just throw it out of bounds.
0: Yeah, if there's nothing there, I mean, 6 seconds left. You don't want to you don't want to burn the second quarter clock and have this just be an empty possession. So, you know, bring out the field goal unit. It's been a trusted unit outside of, you know, one try this year. Head into this thing, hopefully, with a seven-point lead.
1: Trajan Sinacha, the Idaho State transfer. He captured the Idaho State single-season kick scoring record as this one goes up and is good to more cheers from the Spartans crowd. And that'll put the Spartans up 13-6.
0: Yeah, 2 seconds still left on the clock. So Cal Poly, I mean, they'll try something on the spot. If there's an opportunity, maybe you return something, head to the locker room, or San Jose State just might say the heck with this. Just boot it as far as you can into the back of the end zone and let Cal Poly go to the locker room and let nothing else happen. So,
1: well, that's what Matthias Brown has been doing thus far, just kicking it all the way past the end zone.
0: Right, yeah. He doesn't want a guy like Jaden Green having a return, because he had a really good return in week zero versus Idaho on the opening kickoff of the season. So San Jose State certainly saw that tape, and they're like, yeah, we're not letting him return it. And he's had very limited opportunities in that regard. And 13-6 right now. We'll see what happens. 15-play, 57-yard drive that went 3 minutes and 9 seconds, resulting in a 32-yard field goal for San Jose State. Good drive using the clock.
1: Brown with the kickoff. This one ends up going a bit shorter than usual, and it's going to be caught for a touchback by Jaden Green. 2 seconds left on the clock. Cal Poly maybe just going to take the knee and
0: yeah.
1: Send to halftime.
0: Yep, that's exactly what we got coming here.
1: Well, their unit comes out. Spartans' defensive unit comes out. And looks like they're going to line up for a little QB kneel to send this to halftime. Just got to wait the snap, and there it is, the knee to send it to halftime. And we will take a break. Spartans up 13-6 on 9.5 KSJS San Jose. And we will take a little break here.
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14: 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It wasn't no KSJS, because here at 90.5 KSJS San Jose, we keep fresh needles on that wicked wax. Mm-hmm. That's right, 24 hours a day, 7 days a week, 365 days. The Red Cross would like to take this time to remind you to not share needles. Hey, man, what are you doing with my needle?
15: Hey, bro, I need your needle, man.
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14: Ew, like, oh my gosh, what was that? It wasn't no KSJS, because here at 90.5 KSJS San Jose, we keep fresh needles on that wicked wax. Mm-hmm. That's right, 24 hours a day, 7 days a week, 365 days a year, nonstop. Hey, man, you better give me back my needle or somebody get hurt up in here. I always keep my needles clean, because by sharing them, you might get some disease.
15: Herpes.
14: Ugh. HIV. I know you don't want that. 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
6: 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Nick Urias alongside Gio Canales here live from CEFQ Stadium for Week 2 college football action between the San Jose State Spartans and the Cal Poly Mustangs. It's the Mountain West versus the Big Sky going at it. And right now, it's the home team in San Jose State that's got control of this one here at halftime as the Spartans lead 13-6 over the Cal Poly Mustangs. Gio, it was a dicey first quarter, to say the least. We had a couple turnovers. San Jose State turned it over on their opening drive. Luke Weaver coughs it up. Cal Poly recovers a fumble. Puts them in the plus territory, right on the edge of the red zone. Cal Poly ends up turning it over right back. Greco Carrillo interception. And we kind of just go back and forth with empty possessions in the first quarter. And in San Jose State really sparked up midway through the second quarter as they punched in a drive right before halftime. They got a big explosive from Jordan Anderson and Cooper Hoke to get, you know, a touchdown drive going to Carson Clark when it was all said and done. San Jose State, third straight week with a slow start in the early going. But when it's all said and done over the course of 30 minutes, they have a touchdown lead.
7: Yeah, and it's just kudos to Luke Weaver for staying with it. He ends the first half with 13 completions on 21 attempts, knocking on 140 yards, a touchdown, and a few big plays here and there to Cooper Hoke. Well, a few ones to Cooper Hoke, as well as Carson Clark, who ended up getting the sole touchdown for the Spartans. And then Cal Poly started off pretty hot, but then was cooled down pretty quickly by the Spartans defense that has so far been pretty excellent, which is not something we could say, you know, a couple seasons ago.
6: Right.
7: But this season, it's taken on a new life of its own, and it's a lot more stout, a lot more sturdy, and it's a defense that you can trust a lot more.
6: So, no Isaiah Buxton

0: tonight, a cornerback that started the past 2 weeks. He's battling injury. San Jose State's rotated a couple guys there on that other side. Jaden Robinson, Greco Carrillo, the two primary guys, with Caleb Womack commanding the other side on these fantastic Cal Poly wide receivers. But, you know, San Jose State, for the most part, has kept, really, outside of Fidel Pitts, this unit in check. To me, the big story right now, at least on the Cal Poly side, is Tavion McCoy. Only 4 catches, 26 yards, to Ventura College transfer. This was a guy that exploded in week 0 for 170 receiving yards. That's not the case here tonight. You got to tip your cap right now to Caleb Womack there on the outside, because he's been pretty much smothering him every single time they've gone to him. And right now, on top of that, with San Jose State's defensive line, that has been most certainly a bright spot.
1: Absolutely. Caleb Womack with 6 tackles already.
0: Yeah.
1: He's been racking it up.
0: As far as, you know, San Jose State side, Luke Weaver, 13 for 21, 139 yards with the touchdown. Jabari Bates really started to get going. That ground attack really started to get activated right towards probably the final 2 drives of the second quarter.
1: I would agree with that.
0: Bates was getting a couple explosives right before halftime, you know, just good 10-yard chunks on first down. But I have to say, Isaiah Carlson really set the tone. I know only 4 carries and 20 yards there, but he was probably the first runner that really was able to find a crease, and then Bates was able to follow suit right behind him. Right now for San Jose State, this is still a game that I wouldn't say it's in the danger zone, but it's up for grabs. 13-6 right now they lead. They need to reestablish themselves here in the third quarter and really gain some separation here, because this is a game that they need to win by several. They need to win this game with margin. You need to win the game first and foremost, but this is a game that they should win by margin, just given the talent gap, not disrespecting Cal Poly or anything. But San Jose State, in several phases of the game, are just a more talented group.
1: Well, the good news is that the Spartans will be receiving the kickoff entering the third quarter, and so they'll be able to put up a little bit of a breather, a bit of a gap, larger than one possession out of the gate in the second half.
0: How about San Jose State from the rushing yards department? We were talking about it. 111 yards on the ground.
1: Wow.
0: To Cal Poly's 18. Right now, that's the major discrepancy in the stat sheet as of right now. Third downs, San Jose State a miserable 1 for 7 on third down compared to Cal Poly's 50% hit rate at 4 for 8. Penalties even at 1 apiece, just 10-yard penalties on both sides. But San Jose State total yardage mark, 250 to Cal Poly's 117. But those rushing yards really stick out right now, as San Jose State also 2 for 2 in the red zone, which is obviously something pretty significant for Craig Stutzman's spread and shred offense. We're about 4 minutes away from the third quarter starting, so let's go ahead and hit our out-of-the-town scoreboard. Mountain West, tons of games in action, as we have ourselves a loaded college football slate here in week 2 yet again here on a Saturday. And the Mountain West, not a great showing. I mean, UNLV started the day off for the conference on the road at North Texas in Denton, and they got absolutely obliterated, 44-6. Not the greatest loss for the Rebs there. Wyoming, well, it took all 4 quarters, all 60 minutes, but they ultimately get it done after Wyoming rallies from a lightning delay in Laramie to win 21-13. New Mexico, they're 2-0 on the season after blasting the Mercyhurst Lakers FCS squad in the Northeastern Conference, 70-7. Not a good look for the Mountain West here in DeKalb, Illinois, as the Illinois State Redbirds go on the road. FCS squad win 28-24 at Northern Illinois. The Huskies now 0-2 on the season. As of what's going on right now, UTEP trying to get their first win as Mountain West members. They lead Texas Southern FCS team 21-10. Mountain West clash in Colorado Springs on go between North Dakota State, the newcomer, and Air Force. 7-0 for the visitors right now in North Dakota State, the Bison. lot of time to go in that one. 4.5 minutes to spare in the first quarter. We obviously got San Jose State with their 13-6 lead here that we'll be relaying to you on these very airways, but that's 7:40 right about to kick off right now. Montana State, the FCS defending champions, are in Reno tonight to take on the Nevada Wolfpack. Nevada, an impressive showing after hanging 49 in their home opener last week versus Western Kentucky. An intriguing one there in Reno. And then Hawaii, man, they need a win desperately. 0-2 on the season. They host the New Mexico State Aggies on the island in Honolulu. So that's what we got right now around the conference. But what we have right here in front of us is the 13-6 lead for San Jose State. We're going to have third quarter action here momentarily. But before that, we're going to take a short break here on 90.5 KSJS San Jose.
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0: Third quarter action here at CEFQ Stadium. San Jose State, the Spartans, playing in their home opener here in week two of the 2026 college football season as the Cal Poly Mustangs make the 4.5-hour trip up north to the South Bay. They trail by a touchdown as we're ready to kick off the second half here at CEFQ Stadium. Nick Urias, Gio Canales here with you. As the Spartans will boot things to Cal Poly. This will be Jaden Green. He's going to let that ball bounce, and it's going to go out of bounds. And that's going to be a penalty kick out of bounds. This is going to be fantastic fielding position to start out for the Mustangs.
1: Well, that's not how you want to start off the second half. A wobbler of a kick going right out of bounds. And it'll be the Mustangs starting off on the 35-yard line. With first down.
0: First and 10 indeed. Anthony Grigsby Jr., quarterback for Cal Poly, back out there in the shotgun formation. He went 11 for 14, passing 99 yards, zero touchdowns, one interception in the first half of action. Grigsby will hand it off to Jaden Green. Jaden Green will take it over right over the right hash. The Lehigh transfer will get stopped for a gain of 6 on the play. Good first down play there from Tim Skipper's group.
1: Yeah, and the big strength of the Spartans' defense early on in the first half is that they were able to bottle up the run, really shut it down. Cal Poly trying to reestablish it in the second half.
0: 18 rushing yards as a whole, 11 rushing yards in that first half for the Mustangs. Now Anthony Grigsby under center. He's going to go a hard play action as he looks to pass this one to a wide open Fidel Pitts. And there goes Fidel Pitts. Tumbling down to the 26-yard line into San Jose State territory. What an explosive there for the Mustangs.
1: And that's just Fidel Pitts' game. It's his game right now. He went on that reception with 53 yards, adding an extra, let's call it 40.
0: A gain of 35 on the play when it's all said and done. And Anthony Soto commanding this offense on the move. Grigsby in the gun. Jaden Green the back toward on the right hip of his quarterback. And he takes it here. Scampering into the second level. It'll be a goal-to-go situation for Jaden Green and his Mustangs down to the 9-yard line.
1: Cal Poly starting off this drive already just non-stop motion. able to go down the field with ease, similar to how they started off in the first half as well.
0: Gain of 17 on the play for Jaden Green on that first down play. Had more yards on that carry than the entire Cal Poly rushing attack in the first half. 13:22 to go in this third quarter clock. Just getting the second half under go. As this is Jaden Green yet again. Why not? Feed the hot hand right up the middle. Gain of about 4. So second and goal from the 6. Cal Poly down a touchdown. Has just been firing on all cylinders. A hard play action to Findell Pitts. And then the running game with Jaden Green has set things up here in the red zone. Under 13 minutes to go. Cal Poly breaks the huddle. Anthony Grigsby with the play clock down to 15. Jaden Green on his left hip, the running back. Tight formation here. A little bunch toward the right. And they're going to fire it to the left. It's Jaden Green. Touchdown, Cal Poly.
1: And that's his first touchdown of this season, not by rushing, but by receiving off the flat.
0: First touchdown as a whole for Jaden Green. That is what I would say, just the perfect opening drive here in the second half for the visitors. As the only thing they would like better, Cal Poly, is their starting place kicker to actually make the extra point this time in Josue Lopez. First game action of the season after battling back spasms the first 2 weeks. And he does those, just does that. Strips it right down the middle. And a souvenir for probably a San Jose State fan in that south end zone. So 13-13, Gio. And it was the kick out of bounds, too, that also set up that drive as well. So special teams, it started out, and then the defense broke there. Getting a little too comfortable. We're all knotted up at 13.
1: Yeah, kind of a tricky spot for the Spartans now as they'll wait kickoff and try to put numbers on the board once again. That was a 2 minute and 19 second drive from Cal Poly. Nothing but positive yards, 5 plays, 65 yards off the shorter field. And it was just nothing but perfect. You couldn't have scripted it better for them.
0: Well, how about Fidel Pitts? He's been the killer thus far. We thought it was going to be Tavion McCoy here in the early, in, heading into this game, given his explosivity in week zero. But Fidel Pitts, 4 catches, 86 yards, had the rushing touchdown in the first half. This is a legitimate player here. Second year in the pipeline for Cal Poly. Went to Old Dominion in the past, didn't work out. He's really found a home here, and he's really exposing the Spartans right now.
1: Yeah, it's that triple attack trio of the Mustangs, McCoy, Pitts, and Hall. They've each now, in these first 3 weeks for Cal Poly, been able to trade off games of dominance. And how about this, Nick? Fidel Pitts gets his rushing touchdown as a wide receiver in this game. Jaden Green gets a receiving touchdown as a running back
0: right.
1: This game. A little bit of trickery right there for them.
0: It's amazing how that works. And this is not... I would say, you know, territory that San Jose State's been in this spot before. This is now the third consecutive year where an FCS team has kind of really been battling with them. Go back, first game ever in the Coach Ken Niumatalolo era, the Sacramento State Hornets were flirting for a half. Last year, it took San Jose State a game-winning field goal to dispatch the Idaho Vandals, and here we are here today. Cal Poly comes into San Jose, and they say, hey, we signed up for 60. We're all tied up at 13.
1: Yeah, and it's a pretty ugly 13 when you look at it from the outset. Just mistakes here and there from the Spartans that just allow this FCS squad, Cal Poly, that are strong in their own right, that have been playing up to the standards, but leaves the door open for them every little bit here and there. And Spartans will be looking to respond, regain the lead after it's been tied.
0: Well, it will be Noah Thayer that will boot it and get things going. See if San Jose State can recapture and regain some momentum. Because this is all of a sudden a ball game here in the Bay Area. As Anthony Ivey. Or check that Dominic McKenzie going to return this. And a swarm of Mustangs wearing the white jerseys tonight are all over the transfer from BYU.
1: And he's going to stop at the 15-yard line. And how about that? Two opening drives completely thus far dictated by starting field position. The Mustangs start on their own 35 due to the ball being kicked out of bounds on the kickoff. For the Spartans, Cal Poly is able to get down the field early and swarm the ball and locate it. And the Spartans start on their own 15 instead.
0: Well, 12:34 to go in this third quarter. All tied up at 13. Luke Weaver clapping his hands in shotgun formation. Jabari Bates the back. Ryan Boltwood in motion to tight end. And it's Jabari Bates who will sprint forward to the 35-yard line. Down to the 39. That is an explosive 24-yard gain for Mr. Bates.
1: And, you know, we said he started really getting going in that second quarter in the last couple of drives. Was a bit slow to start off in the first quarter, but now he's seeing the creases, seeing the cracks, and is able to slip through them for big, substantial gains.
0: First and 10 here. Over the middle, incomplete. Anthony Ivey, the intended receiver, couldn't connect there. And that's been a connection that they're still working on as well, Weaver and Ivey are. Second and 10 at their own 38. San Jose State on the move after an explosive run by Bates. And now they got the screen set up. Good movement up front by the offensive line. And Jabari Bates into plus territory for San Jose State.
1: And just keep on giving the ball to Bates. A 5'7", 180-pound running back has been doing nothing but wonders as he's going to be checked out, given a little breather as a reward. And it'll be Carlson stepping back in.
0: Isaiah Carlson, the UCLA transfer, his most productive game as a San Jose State Spartan. Viliami Teju now back out there as well. Teju's in the backfield, wearing number 20 for the Spartans, as he'll get the call here on first and 10. And there goes Teju. Teju down to the 27-yard line. And you got to give a whole lot of credit to that left side of the offensive line for the Spartans, getting movement on those Cal Poly defensive linemen. This ground attack is really starting to shred.
1: That's another 20-yard pickup. And Cal Poly is only sending three defensive linemen, so those creases are really going to be opened up and allow more offensive linemen to get into that second level against the tight end, or against the linebackers, rather.
0: Here's another first down play. Teju's going to get the call again, this time just running east, and they're going to lose a yard on the play.
1: And Bates going to check back in for Teju. But Teju giving some worthwhile reps right there.
0: Iliami Teju, small sample size, but he's already up to 64 rushing yards on the season. Junior from East Palo Alto. Here's second and 11 now. 10:21 and counting to go on this third quarter clock. 13-13 our score. San Jose State in field goal range right now for Trajan Sinatra. Now here's an option play to Jabari Bates, and this is going south right now. Two running plays that end up being TFLs for Cal Poly.
1: Yeah, and just like that, after an outburst of running from the Spartan side, all of a sudden two runs for losses, setting up third and 14, long down, and kind of, again, somewhere in a tricky location on the 31-yard line.
0: Yeah, on the left hash as well. Luke Weaver going to evade pressure as he's going to fire it towards the right side. There's Cooper Hoke, as Hoke will get wrestled down by three Cal Poly tacklers, as this will be ruled in bounds. And I think more importantly, it sets things up on the right hash for Trajan Sinatra and meaningful field goal range here.
1: Well, this is best case scenario for the Mustangs. You have a Spartan squad that's red hot and ready to attack, and you halt them for a field goal attempt. We'll see if this one goes in.
0: 41 yards out for Trajan Sinatra. Missed from 42. Responded with the long field goal prior to halftime. Here's this one. Carrizosa will hold it, and that one is off the left upright. Unbelievable. 13-13, our score remains. And my goodness, a miss, his second of the night.
1: And just like that, Cal Poly is swimming in momentum. Their sideline is raucous right now. Everyone's loving it. Everyone's playing off energy on the Mustang side. And the Spartans kind of scratching their head, figuring out, how did we get here? We were doing so well to finish off the first half. It looked pretty good. And now it's tied Cal Poly ball, and they'll have it on the 24-yard line.
0: You start keeping a heavy underdog here in the game longer and longer. They're only going to get more confidence. And right now, it's been the combination of Cal Poly playing good here on the road, but it's San Jose State also leaving the door open as well.
1: Absolutely. For all the time we gave to special teams in previous weeks, which played extremely well, today there's a bit of a struggle there with the kickoff going out of bounds and now two missed field goals. Granted, they're longer field goals, 41 and 42 yarders, but those leave the door open.
0: Well, we all thought special teams was a strength, but tonight is not the night in that department. 8:56 to go in this third quarter. We're going to take a short break. When we come back, we'll see if Cal Poly has any response here in a 13-13 ball game here on 90.5 KSJS San Jose.
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0: Welcome back to 90.5 KSJS San Jose. 13-13 score here at CEFQ Stadium, the home opener for the San Jose State Spartans. San Jose State miss another field goal. Trajan Sinatra, that field goal unit coming up empty for the second time tonight. Now Anthony Grigsby takes over. He'll fire it towards his right. This is Tavion McCoy. And McCoy with his fifth reception of the night, but just a short gain of about 4 on the play, which is pretty good for him.
1: Yeah, everything for him thus far has been pretty shallow. Little dig routes, little flats, allowing his speed to try to break off something, but as far as Stevens has been pretty good at containing him.
0: Ball at the 28-yard line. San Jose State showing some pressure. Now Caleb Womack, an outside linebacker, Ethan Powell, back off as Grigsby is looking to unload. Now he'll fire it, and it is nearly intercepted. Wow, that was blown up by Isaac Muhuka. Shot out like a bazooka out there with Dylan Lee. And now it is third and intermediate. That could have been very easily picked off.
1: Yeah, Dylan Lee almost got his fingertips on it. Was nearly caught, but Isaac Muhuka right there delivers the powerful blow. And incomplete.
0: That's got to be our biggest hit of the night.
1: Oh, absolutely. Without a doubt.
0: 3rd and 6 now. Clock frozen at 8:17 here in the third quarter. 13-13 our score. Cal Poly in their own territory. Anthony Grigsby gets hit as he throws, and it's incomplete. Trying to find Jaden Anderson, who only has one catch on the season. Floated it a tad too high. It's 4th down for the visitors. So San Jose State responds. Their defense responds, forcing a 3 and out. Cal Poly and Dean Scrivener going to come out and punt.
1: That's kind of the funny thing about momentum is felt like Cal Poly had everything surging their way, and all of a sudden, Tavon McCoy doesn't get that many yards, incomplete pass, no incomplete pass, dead drive. And things start swinging the Spartans' way.
0: And here's Anthony Ivey. He's got himself a crease. 35-40. 45 down to midfield. There you go.
1: Just like that. Football's just a crazy game. Just because things can swing one way and then swing hard the other.
0: And Anthony Ivey probably had about 2 more Mustangs to evade before He might have had a house call.
1: And this place would have erupted if that were the case.
0: No kidding. Well, right now, it's good field position for the Spartans. And right now, Craig Stutzman is saying, hey, offense, just go punch it in for six. 7:59 to go in the third quarter. First and 10 from their own 49. The Spartans will operate. Luke Weaver takes a shotgun snap. He'll fire it right side. Cooper Hoke's got some separation. Gets the first down, gain of 12, before he's shoved out by Mikey D'Amato. First team all Big Sky honoree, and even was getting FCS All-American votes a year ago. First down for the Spartans. 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The Spartans at the Mustangs 37-yard line. Luke Weaver looks left, looks right, as he will fire it towards the outside, but incomplete, running out of real estate there that time. It was Jerry McClure.
1: Yeah, he had McClure open on the sideline, but ends up firing it too far to the right instead of leading him down, maybe a bit afraid of the safety playing over top.
0: Second and 10 now. Clock stopped at 7 minutes and 20 seconds here in the third quarter. Our score still 13-13. Play clock down to 10. Weaver is going to hand it off to Jabari Bates. Bates has got a blocker in front of him, and Bates is still going. And this is going to go all the way towards the Cal Poly tent, and the flags fly for probably late hit and unnecessary roughness on the defense.
1: Absolutely, but how about Jabari Bates stiff-arming Demel Turner into the ground there to pick up some extra yardage, first down, and then the penalty will probably add a couple more right there.
0: He almost ran into the blue gate here that separates the lawn on the eastern part of the field.
1: Could have been a dangerous play. Instead, he goes into the tent, but rather it's a penalty on the offensive side.
0: Wow. That's surprising to me.
1: That was also surprising to me. I thought it would have been on defense.
0: Yeah, that was tons of extracurricular activity. But again, you know, we're on the furthest part of the field. Obviously, our officials are there at point-blank range. But that's Simeon Afalava on the – and there's honestly not – I'm not sure. There's not much there. Well, officials beg to differ. Now it's – first and 10 from the 40. As Weaver, off balance throw, he'll deliver it. Wow. Good play there by Luke Weaver. Even better play there by Carson Conklin.
1: And kudos to Weaver for keeping Carson Cloyes in the pocket as Cal Poly sent six. Barry Bates picked up one, but that pocket collapsed around him. He stays in there, delivers the strike to Clark.
0: Carson Clark indeed. As Luke Weaver now this time on first and 10 from the 30-yard line. He's going to go the other way. And Jerry McClure, did he get a foot down? No, he did not.
1: He caught it, but not in bounds.
0: So San Jose State right now.
1: Oh, and I'm getting some visual on that previous penalty. Yeah, an awful lava where he's pushing the Cal Poly players into Jabari Bates. That was what the foul was.
0: Led all the way towards Cal Poly sideline and then some. As Weaver's going to hand it off. This is Bates. And Bates, man, he's just so much more explosive than what he was 2 years ago. 2 years ago, he was RB3, barely just a part of this offense. And now, I mean, he's just a weapon out there.
1: He's seeing the field so much better. He's already up to 99 yards rushing, trying to get that 100 century mark.
0: First and 10 for the Spartans at the Cal Poly 19-yard line in the red zone. Here's another Bates handoff, and there goes Jabari Bates running over the middle. Spin move, and then gets slammed down at the 5-yard line. We warned everyone about these Cal Poly linebackers, and it's Mikey D'Amato. Well, we're starting to say his name a whole lot more. A guy that had 137 tackles last year, just all of a sudden in on every play.
1: But not before Jabari Bates picks up another big hunk of yards and sets up a first and goal at the 5-yard line for the Spartans.
0: First and goal indeed from the 5. Trying to break this tie as we're all tied up at 13-13. Luke Weaver in shotgun formation. He's going to pitch it back here. This is going to be Mr. Bates again. Now the jersey's starting to get all messed up here for Bates. You know he's starting to really work for his yardage.
1: And it'll be an injury timeout. There's an injured Mustang on the field.
0: And we'll get you that name. We're going to take a short break. Injury timeout indeed. San Jose State, second and goal from the 5. Upcoming here on the other side on 90.5 KSJS San Jose.
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0: Cade Millard, the injured Cal Poly Mustang, formerly a San Jose State Spartan back in 2024, did not play with San Jose State, used the redshirt year, went to American River Junior College. Now is a depth piece on that Cal Poly defensive line, able to walk under his own power. But right now, it's second and goal from the 5-yard line for Luke Weaver and company. Set up on the left hash. Motion man Jordan Anderson. As they'll fire towards the motion man, Jordan Anderson, but this is going to be well played by Cal Poly. As Braden Breedlove, who had that fumble recovery earlier in the first quarter, able to make the tackle.
1: And Cal Poly's just cornerbacks have been absolutely spectacular this game of just getting to the point of attack and swarming the ball as soon as possible. He followed Jordan Anderson all the way across the field, man to man, and just got there in time.
0: Third and goal from the 2-yard line. 4:40 to go here in this third quarter clock. All tied up at 13-13. San Jose State trying to get some points here on the red zone. As Luke Weaver fakes the handoff. He's going to throw it. He'll complete it for a touchdown. Cooper Hoke. His third of the year and then third of his career.
1: He's been spectacular this game all around. It's been absolutely spectacular. That will be his seventh catch for 77 yards on the day thus far, and a touchdown now to add to it.
0: Navigating the boundary was Mr. Hoke, as he's up to now 7 catches for 77 yards and a touchdown. Been targeted 12 times here tonight. I think Luke Weaver's got himself his number one target. As the Trajan Sinatra extra point, it's been a dicey night for the reigning Mountain West Special Teams Player of the Week, but this at PAT, not a problem, as San Jose State on a 10-play, 49-yard drive, 49-yard touchdown drive. 3 minutes and 30 seconds later, it's Luke Weaver to Cooper Hoke to cap it off and give the Spartans a 20-13 lead.
1: It was absolutely phenomenal. And Luke Weaver, since that early error, has been absolutely phenomenal. 2 touchdowns now in this game that he can call his own.
0: So So the San Jose State Spartans respond with the touchdown. Cal Poly, they're going to have themselves yet again some punch back here in this third quarter. Dealing with some adversity, but they've responded strong from it here when San Jose State has had the lead.
1: Yeah, I'm going to expect some game plan here for Cal Poly. They came out of the halftime swinging, and their next drive got a bit stifled. But I'm sure with a lot of time going in that drive from the Spartans, 3 minute and 30 second drive and a little bit more in between, you know, I'm sure on that sideline they were scheming up something to respond quickly.
0: First year head coach and Tim Skipper's got this team playing hard again for the third consecutive week. FCS squad out of the Big Sky Conference. Now here's Jaden Green. He's going to return it. San Jose State, they're all over on special teams. So Cal Poly 2-0 on the season, first time in 14 years. But Tim Skipper, he's really got this bunch rallying, known as a defensive guy. Last year was the UCLA interim head coach, pulled off a top five upset versus the Penn State Nittany Lions. 2024 took over for an interim head coaching role as well. Jeff Tedford had health issues, took that team to a bowl eligibility spot. This guy just takes over situations, and this time he's getting a full-time gig. And this Cal Poly team is not the same team that San Jose State saw 3 years ago when the Spartans blew out the Mustangs 59-3. Much more different story here tonight. As this pass will be complete, Anthony Grigsby to Alec Marshall. First time we've said his name today, as Marshall, a tight end that they like a lot, but they don't really use the tight ends too much on the receiving end.
1: Not really. That's Marshall's only fifth reception of the season, and he's pretty much the only tight end that really gets much action in terms of the passing game.
0: Second and five with 4 minutes to spare here in the third quarter. This is going to be a play action, and wow, that is way off target from Grigsby. He fired that about 3 yards back for his intended receiver.
1: Yeah, Ray Hall setting up on the screen there, and that ball sailing way to his right. Pretty dangerous throw there on Grigsby's part.
0: Well, third and five here now. 3:53 to spare with the clock stopped here in the third quarter. San Jose State trying to force another three and out. Seems like San Jose State's either giving up a touchdown or some sort of points or a three and out. We'll see what they have to offer here. A little bunch sent to Grigsby's left. He'll take the shotgun snap. Looking toward his left, this is Alec Marshall again, and that is a tackle made by San Jose State's linebacking unit. And now we got ourselves an unnecessary penalty, and that is a big no-no by Mr. Womack.
1: Yeah, Womack maybe getting a bit too carried away there. Probably going to get a taunting call. Referee's not loving the showboat in there.
0: And I'll tell you what, this has been a pretty well-disciplined San Jose State defense so far, but we've had a lot of those penalties last year. This is inexcusable for Coach Ken's team right now.
1: Yeah. Last week, it was the offense that was giving the penalties up in a hurry. They had 13 penalties last week. The Spartans did. 12 were on the offense, one on the defense. They've been a lot more disciplined here today, but that penalty by Caleb Womack is a no-no.
0: Three receivers right for Anthony Grigsby Jr. Jaden Green is back to his right hip. Green gets the call. First and 10. And he will plow forward for 3 yards. So he was taking that towards his own sideline to his left.
1: Looks like that unsportsmanlike conduct penalty will be assigned to Dylan Lee instead.
0: Okay. Interesting, because Womack was the one doing all the taunting, but I'm not going to argue with the scorekeeper.
1: Well, either way, the penalty yards are given.
0: Sure, absolutely. Well, second and 8 here from their own 44. Cal Poly's got it. Working from left to right across your radio dial or web browser. Grigsby just was under duress, was able to navigate forward, but just really got right back to the original line of scrimmage.
1: Yeah, great job there from the Spartans defense, really flaring the edges, pushing Grigsby down the middle. He had to make some effort to try to get up. Spin move gets right smacked in the face by a Spartan defender at the line of scrimmage.
0: Third and 9, Jaden Green to back. They'll send four receivers out to routes. Grigsby going to fire it complete. That is going to be a first down yardage there for the Mustangs. It wasn't the most prettiest snag by Ray Hall, but ultimately it's a 14-yard gain for those Mustangs.
11: And just like that, the Mustangs looked dead and out to start off this drive. That penalty gives them life, and they're making it count.
0: Anthony Soto's offense and Tim Skipper's group just have an answer. It seems like all throughout here in this one, Tim Skipper took care of San Jose State back in 2024 when he saw him last 33-10, and he loves the Spartans a lot because he was a Fresno State linebacker for 4 years, and he's got one career interception as a player. It came against San Jose State.
11: Well, that history goes way back, man.
0: Here's a pistol formation here for Cal Poly. They mix it up, and they hand it off to Misa Payeu. And Payeu will move the chains.
11: And Payeu could have probably had a bit more had he not bumped into his tight end, Alec Marshall, on the right side. But still good enough for a first down.
0: As we approach the one-minute mark here in the third quarter. Set up on the right hash. Grigsby, 5 yards back behind the center. Jaden Green on his left hip. Two receivers left, one to the right. San Jose State going to bring five this time. They're going to fire it, but too high there that time. Flag comes flying in.
11: That's going to be a holding or pass interference on that side as the ball sailed over the wide receiver's head. I think they're going to call it a holding or a pass interference
0: on
11: the defense.
0: Defensive holding indeed. This is going to be San Jose State's fourth penalty in the evening. And this has been an undisciplined and uncharacteristic drive as far from a penalty standpoint from San Jose State.
11: Yeah, two big ones already on this drive.
0: 49 seconds to spare. Just an extra set of downs here. Free yards, free plays here for the visitors. As Grigsby in the gun. Jaden Green to his left. Only two receivers they send out this time, but it doesn't matter because Dijon Roney nearly had the tackle. Wow, Jaden Green somehow fought off of it. Wow, that is some good running there by Jaden Green, but also Dijon Roney's got to finish that.
11: Yeah, he had him in the backfield, had him all but down, and he just keeps the feet churning, breaks free as you're making the call, and you have to recalculate on the fly as
0: yeah,
11: the
0: no
11: defense.
0: Kidding. Second down and one. I mean, that was minus three to plus nine there for Jaden Green. 20 seconds to go here in the third quarter clock. Here's a jet sweep here now for Jaden Green. Or check that Misa Payeu. This is most likely going to be the final play of the third quarter. But man, oh man, did the Cal Poly Mustangs come to play. San Jose State's defense getting all that they can handle right now. Cal Poly more likely than not going to run a snap here. They're just really not in any hurry to even break the huddle here. But wow, do we got a story here in San Jose. The Mountain West hasn't had the most prettiest day here from top to bottom as a conference. In San Jose State trying to flip that script, but the Cal Poly Mustangs representing the Big Sky Conference are all of a sudden saying, hey, why not us here in the South Bay? As we head and march on to the fourth quarter. San Jose State up 20-13, but Cal Poly jumping in jubilation because they got themselves a one-score game heading into the final frame of play here on KSJS Sports.
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1: First and goal for Cal Poly Mustangs. Grigsby knocking on the end zone, hands it off to Misa Paeu, but instead takes it on his own and hands it, and goes all the way to the end zone, diving, not able to get the touchdown as the pylon's knocked over. They're going to mark it down
0: right at, like, the goal line.
1: Right,
0: yeah,
1: at the goal line.
0: That was Anthony Grigsby who played keeper there.
1: Yeah, it fooled me.
0: Fooling everybody here. That was, wow, Grigsby really took a beating there. That's right up there with the hit that Mahuka left.
1: And this time he hands it off for real this time, and Paeu leaps over for a touchdown. And we're a PAT away from everything being tied up at 20 to open up this fourth quarter.
0: Unbelievable. Red zone efficiency in this game. I mean, got to give credit to both sides here. And, I mean, Misa Paeu ultimately punches it in, and wow, we're an extra point away from being tied.
1: Josue Lopez to try to kick this PAT in. He missed one earlier in this game. Trying to make this one cash in. And that one looks good. And we're all tied up at 20.
0: How big is that missed extra point right now? I mean, seriously, we're tied up at 20-20. Josue Lopez misses that extra point in the first quarter. We all of a sudden, the game script's tremendously different. So, wow. I mean, we got ourselves a developing story out here in the South Bay. This is starting to get very scary for the San Jose State Spartans. We're a sizable favorite here tonight. But Coach Ken has told us several times, hey, we can't overlook anybody. We're not Ohio State. We're not Texas. And look, here we are right now. San Jose State flirting with disaster, but they do have 14 minutes and 29 seconds left of game clock to get back themselves in the right direction.
1: That's 14 and a half minutes to try to seize this victory. It'll be Spartans taking command on offense once this kickoff crew gets out there, and Luke Weaver will have to lead this Spartans offense once again to recapture the lead.
0: And Weaver's actually had himself, like, okay, hasn't been a perfect Luke Weaver game, right? 19 for 30, 187 yards, 2 touchdowns, no picks, had the fumble on the opening drive. But when they've needed an answer, they've gotten it.
1: Yeah, he's had a very quiet, solid, good game.
0: Right. It wasn't like, you know, I would say all three Luke Weaver games so far, and obviously we're in the midst of the third one here. But it's been, you know, you've seen the flashes, you've seen the inaccuracy, you've seen where kind of the entire offense is stuck in neutral, but then you see the explosives. And, you know, right now, I think San Jose State They've had some plays in this game, or you know, just with their offense and defense, those two units, their defense would show up on a drive, and then their offense can't respond, right? And that's what's ultimately led to this, is that you know Cal Poly has, you know, really responded in that regard. They've exposed San Jose State's defense. San Jose State's defense is also kind of being their worst old enemy at the same time here, especially on that last drive, picking up those two silly infractions, the pass interference or the holding penalty rather, and then that, you know, unsportsmanlike conduct penalty on Dylan Lee. Those are inexcusable.
1: Yeah, and those breathe life once again into a Mustang side that, well, before was gasping for air for a little bit, and with that new life, they kept on treading on, and now they're going to kick it off to the Spartan side. Spartans need to respond desperately, and I think, Nick, one of the biggest things that I'm seeing here is, well, partly because Cal Poly comes into this big underdogs, is that their sideline after any big moment are high-fiving each other, jumping, celebrating, full of jubilee, as the Spartans break this one out. Carson Clark, or rather Dominic McKenzie, breaks it all the way out on the kickoff, interrupting me, breaking past midfield and into enemy territory. We'll see where they mark him out.
0: Wow, well, I have to say, the kick return game and the kick return game for San Jose State has been a bright spot here in the second half.
1: We saw Anthony Ivey break one out for a large return on a punt, and now we have Dominic McKenzie breaking one out all the way from his own 5 all the way to the Mustang 44, setting up the Spartans for a good drive start. Handing off to Jabari Bates. Bates picking up 6 yards on that carry, picking off right where he left off.
0: Yeah, Bates over the century mark, 18 rushing attempts for over 113 yards, well, 118 now. So, I mean, wow, this is really good stuff from Jabari Bates right now. San Jose State, 188 rushing yards on the ground. They got more rushing yards than passing yards. When's the last time we've seen that?
1: Hand off again to Bates. Bates juking upfield and brought down at the 27-yard line, moving the chains. And Bates, he just keeps those wheels going. Another first down. And he's running at 6 a pop, if not more.
0: Yeah, we're giving all the credit to Jabari Bates, but this offensive line from a run-blocking standpoint's really, you know, been moving these Cal Poly guys around. You got two guys you can trust in Tyler Chen and Joseph Harbert. Afalava's been good. This whole unit's been good from top to bottom with no Daniel Maloney tonight.
1: Absolutely. Cal Poly bringing their linebackers in, tripping up Bates. And this time Bates only gets a yard or two. Linebackers there ready for that Russian attack.
0: Yeah, now here comes the mind games between Tim Skipper and Sammy Lewanson versus Craig Stutzman, because now they load up the box. And if they load it up here again, I think you might see San Jose State air it out for some sort of, you know, passing play here.
1: Yeah, Cooper Hoke on the right side. Weaver looks his way. Weaver going left instead, taking on his own. Gets tripped up, evading a tackle, but tripping up out of bounds, falling down.
0: This is going to be a play. Remember, the 12.5-minute mark of the fourth quarter. They're going to go back and look at that one on tape, and they're going to see Cooper Hoke was running a go right down the right side of the field. He had separation. Luke Weaver also had an open guy right to his left, but he elected to keep it himself. He's got to fire it somewhere.
1: That sets up 3rd and 4 for the Spartans. Got to keep this drive alive. Ball in 23. Inside enemy territory. Faking the handoff to Bates. Fires it down to the slant. Incomplete. Ball dropped. Low throw to Carson Clark. And that's 4th down. That will set up
0: Trajan Sinatra. 40-yard attempt upcoming.
1: Mr. New York Sinatra.
0: Yeah, how about Mr. San Jose, Silver Creek High School? And his holder from San Jose as well, Trent Carrizosa from San Jose, Del Mar High School.
1: And this will be a 40-yard kick from the left hash. Sinatra. Kick is up. That's good. Everyone celebrating there in the student section. And Sinatra, what an up and down roller coaster game he's had.
0: No kidding. It's been some good, it's been some bad. We've had some doinks, and we've had some celebratory Spartan fans in the south end zone. It's just been one of those kind of nights where all three units just haven't really been consistent. But I'll tell you what, it's 23-20 right now, and

0: field goal successful by Trajan Sinatra here on 90.5 KSJS San Jose.
1: Hey, it's me, your piggy bank. 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
0: Spartans up 23-20 against Cal Poly Mustangs. 12 minutes left in this ball game. Spartans go on a 2-minute-23 drive to kick a 40-yard field goal to put themselves up three against this FCS Cal Poly side. Cal Poly, you know, playing as the underdog, but yeah, they've got nothing to lose, everything to gain. Nick,
4: yeah,
0: it's
4: well,
0: crazy.
4: Cal Poly down three right now. If they win this game, they're 3-0. That'd be the first time since 2012. San Jose State trying to put all of that to bed here with a strong defensive stand, and then try to flip it the other way for some more points.
0: This is Cal Poly's first road game of the season, and
4: yep,
0: boy, are they playing nothing like it.
4: Yeah.
0: They're playing nice and strong and sturdy.
4: Yeah, they sure have. They're well-prepared. They're a disciplined group. They know what they want to do, and they've shown that here in San Jose.
0: Mustangs. First down on the 25, as there is indeed a stoppage of some sort of plastic item that the refs are going to try to get out of here.
4: Oh, yeah. That can't happen. It's that simple.
0: All right, somebody's a mulligan here.
4: Yeah.
0: All right, an awkward beginning to this first drive before the snap. This time, Grigsby gets the snap. Tries to get the screen play over to Jaden Green. However, throw a bit behind him as he's running right. Incomplete throw. Bringing up 2nd and 10.
4: They'll take anything you could get right now. Incompletions are successful right now for that Spartan defense.
0: 2nd and 10 for the Mustangs. Receiver in motion. Grigsby checking right. Gets blown up on the blind side. Makes the pass, though, to Ray Hall for the first down. Or they're rather going to conclude that's incomplete.
4: Wow.
0: Must have dropped it on the way down.
4: Yeah, well, I wouldn't be shocked if this sparks a replay, but we'll see. I don't know. That was tight. Regardless, that would have been a first down. Tim Skipper's having a word with one of our officials here on his sideline, saying, "Hey, I demand you to."
0: Yeah, they're gonna review it. Ruling on the field incomplete. They're gonna review it.
4: Yep, that's what it looks like. Nope, are we? I see the monitor.
0: Well, it looks like there's confusion all around between the referees, sidelines, the PA.
4: Okay, we're gonna go review it. I'm seeing the replay monitor. You know, it's they're trying to bring it out. I don't know. There's a lot of miscommunication out here in San Jose right now.
0: If it were to be incomplete, it would be on the way down, because he seems to secure it and then drop it.
4: We should note, the ruling on the field is an incomplete pass, so is there overwhelming video evidence to overturn this? That's the million-dollar question.
0: That'll be tough. We'll see if we can get a better angle on the TV in this little press box that we're in, as Nick is

0: going to be shuffling around to see if we can get some word or news on what's going on. But it looks like everything's gone to a standstill. We're looking at a potential replay of it. A little bobble there from Ray Hall. Slips out of his hands. It does hit the ground on that way down. Great job by number 39.
1: Yeah, that's Thule.
0: that's Thule getting his head in there, punching that out, or headbutting that out, rather. Gets the ground, does go back into Ray Hall's arms, but not after hitting the ground. And that sets up third down. Last time we were here earlier, two bad penalties from the Spartans gave life to the Mustangs. No penalties here for the Spartans is what they want. Grigsby stepping back, pressure coming, firing over top. What a snag!
1: Wow.
0: What a snag.
2: That's right up there for catch of the night. And it's only right that it comes from Tavion McCoy. We highlighted him in the Spartan pregame show saying, hey, watch out from this watch out for this kid, the transfer from Ventura College. He's legit and he's showing it.
0: And that's Tavion McCoy skying up 6 foot, all of it, somehow looking like he doubled his height on that leap. And the Mustangs drive stays alive. Grigsby fires right on the screen pass. McCoy once again breaking free, keeps on going. Looks like he was stopped before the first down and then just keeps on going, says, yeah, I want more.
1: Yeah.
0: 16-yard gain on that play.
2: This is starting to, I think, give flashbacks of last year's San Jose State's defense. Just now in the second half, poor tackling, undisciplined group, and now here come the Mustangs.
0: Hand off to Paeu. And once again, broken tackles, trudging forward, 11-yard gain. Chains keep on moving. The chain guys got to keep on walking.
2: Yeah, they're getting their cardio in now, and I have to say, now the whole playbook is open for Anthony Soto, offensive coordinator for Cal Poly, because he's got the ground game going and the aerial attack.
0: Grigsby fakes the handoff. He has the screen right, fires over the top. It's a jump ball intercepted by the Spartans. It'll be number 32. Caleb Womack with the interception. Touchback, Spartan ball. Grigsby had the open guy in the flat.
1: Yeah.
0: Wide open, decides to take it over the top, and Womack says, give me that.
2: Wow, I mean, yeah, no kidding. I mean, you got to take what the defense gives you in that spot. Like I literally just said right before that play, hey, you got the whole playbook open. Everything's working for you right now. But Anthony Grigsby, down 3 points, he's saying, hey, we're in field goal range. And he says, let me go for it all. That was an undisciplined play there from the fifth-year senior. Can't have that happen. And, wow, you want to talk about a change in momentum. Turnover, Cal Poly, INT, Caleb Womack, and the Spartans are back on offense up 3.
0: Weaver screen pass to his right side to Carson Clark. Carson Clark able to get a couple yards.
2: First career interception for Caleb Womack.
0: Couldn't have come at a better time.
2: Absolutely.
0: And that'll be a 2nd and 5 for the Spartans as they're just trying to drip this clock a little bit.
2: As we get the replay here once again, just underthrown there by Grigsby.
0: And Womack's helmet came off on that catch too. 2nd and 5 for the Spartans. Weaver, handoff, Bates, bounce to the right. Plenty of room, Jukin. and he's a sturdy guy, doesn't go down easily.
2: Yeah, D'Amato, a little extracurricular activity. How about our line judge says, no, that is not a penalty. Coach Ken starting to light him up here on the sideline, saying that is incredible that there's no laundry.
0: Yeah, he was expecting one, a lot of scuffling on that sideline. 15-yard pickup about for Jabari Bates, who's just, you know, that's the man of the night, if we got to say anything.
2: Yeah.
0: That's the man of the night.
2: Unbelievable.
0: Fake the handoff to Bates. Weaver takes it himself and just slides smartly after a 5-yard pickup.
2: Now, see, that Weaver rushing attempt I like a lot. Just take what the defense gives you there. The RPO game. It's amazing once when you get Jabari Bates going for 146 yards on the ground on 22 carries, what it can do. once when you get Weaver's legs going as well, puts the defense on its heels. A really good linebacking unit for Cal Poly on its toes. And right now, I can say this for Craig Stutzman, his playbook is wide open.
0: And off to Bates once again, down the middle, plenty of room, and another first down.
2: Man, it's 15-yard chunks right now for Jabari Bates, who is well over 7 yards a carry tonight when you crunch up all the numbers together.
0: And a career night for Jabari Bates.
2: Well, we're almost, yeah, we are. He's got his new career high, just smashed what he did last year versus the Idaho Vandals, 131 yards. He's at 146 on the ground.
0: And they're going to hand it off once more to him, bouncing to the right side. And he gets tackled by R.L. Miller.
2: Yeah, good stuff there for Miller, former Fresno State Bulldog. We mentioned his name tonight. Played 23 games so with Fresno State. So obviously he knows this San Jose State group pretty well. Was just out here at CEFQ Stadium in the season finale of 2025.
0: Weaver drawing back to pass. Fires left. Got space, and touchdown, Carson Clark. Left side, touchdown, long bomb. We've been waiting for it all night. Luke Weaver delivers for his third touchdown of the game.
2: 41-yard strike to Carson Clark. You're going to put him down for 81 yards on the night. His second touchdown of the evening. And some separation from the San Jose State Spartans, finally, in this one.
0: And the fans can breathe a little sigh of relief, knowing that there's a little cushion now, and that this defense is starting to feel a bit more comfortable. The beginning of both halves, they've been on the back foot, as that PAT is up and good, making this a 30-20 ball game with 7 minutes and 20 seconds left. Spartans lead by 10, and it's the ends of halves that they really start finding their footing once again, giving people scares but settling things down.
2: Wow, I mean, it's amazing the swings that we've had in this game, right? But wow, between the Anthony Grigsby INT, think about where we were about 15 minutes in real time. We had Anthony Grigsby right at the opposing 30-yard line thinking, wow, is Cal Poly really going to take the lead right now? Forces the issue, throws an interception to Caleb Womack, and then the Spartans come the other way off the turnover and get 7. Obviously, Carson Clark is obviously having himself a fantastic day at the office here. 6-play drive that goes 80 yards, 2 minutes and 54 seconds with that Luke Weaver to Carson Clark 41-yard touchdown bomb here in the south end zone. Trajan Sinatra drills the extra point. We got a 30-20 ball game here. But just, wow, we've had a lot of momentum swings in this one. But that, obviously, the biggest right now, given the fact that the Spartans have themselves a 2-possession lead.
0: And that'll be Carson Clark's second touchdown of the night as that kick from Matthias Brown goes out of the end zone. And the Spartan special team is trying to hype up the student section as much as possible.
2: I have to say, good showing from the student section tonight.
0: Great showing, yeah.
2: Out here at the south end zone, home opener here tonight versus Cal Poly, week 2. Get the students out. Feeling good after a win at Eastern Michigan. Trying to improve to 2-1 if you can hold off the Mustangs here for the final 7:20.
0: And if they can generate some noise, they're right behind this Cal Poly offense. As Grigsby tries to check it down, incomplete to number 15, Luke Layton, tight end for the Mustangs.
2: That's right. First time we've called his name tonight. We've mentioned Cal Poly not going to go with the tight ends, not too much. Only on occasion. That time Layton couldn't snag it. Washington State transfer.
0: Second and 10, and this Cal Poly offense is looking like they're out of answers. Grigsby stepping back over the middle. Got a man as I eat what I'm saying. Ray Hall once again over the middle, picking up 15, 20 yards on that reception.
2: Man, Ray Hall, he's always right in the middle of the field too. They've gotten that route concept pretty well solidified there with Ray Hall, number 88.
0: Grigsby keeps it himself, goes down after picking up the first down, 10-yard gain there. Read option, and this Cal Poly offense is hurrying things up.
2: Let's see, are they going to move the sticks here first down?
0: Oh, they're going to call it just short.
2: Yeah, I was going to say it's second and one here.
0: Imagine keeps it himself. Instead, hands it off to Janning Green. This time, for sure, the first down is awarded.
2: And you look at this Cal Poly team right now. They're going to be a pain in the neck in the Big Sky. I mean, you're seeing it. Like, they're just based on the eye test here, they got a lot of quality bodies here on offense.
0: They got a pretty strong team. Everyone on that roster, even though it is lacking in depth, but everyone gives a little something.
2: Absolutely.
0: Faking the handoff to Janning Green. Rigsby, plenty of time. Rolls out to his left. Fires left side. Nearly caught.
2: Yeah.
0: But a bit too low for Tavion McCoy.
2: Man, Grigsby's so good. I would say he's much better at rolling to his right, obviously as a right-handed thrower. But he's really good at extending plays longer than what he should. I mean, we've seen the RPO game from him and Jaden Green tonight. It's been working. And, you know, Grigsby is another one of these guys. He beat out Bo Kelly in a quarterback competition who started 7 games last year.
0: Grigsby looking right, checks it down, tipped, but still caught by Janning Green. But that play is blown up.
2: Yeah, that was really good stuff there by Mahuka. This is now his second good play here on defense here tonight. Altering that, loss of 5 on the play.
0: Wow.
2: That puts them way off schedule now.
0: And that'll bring up 3rd and 15 for the Mustangs.
2: Yeah.
0: Big down.
2: And now the clock starts to become a factor here with 5.5 minutes. Yes, you still have all 3 timeouts, but something to monitor.
0: Grigsby with a hard count. Nearly gets the Spartans to jump offside, but has to get things under control as the play clock dwindles down. Gets it off in time. Grigsby stepping up in the pocket. Firing deep, wide open, but too high for Fidel Pitts.
2: I'm shocked Grigsby didn't take that himself. I know it's 3rd and long, but he had some real estate to run there.
0: He had some space to run for sure.
2: Yeah, he was just kind of not thinking what probably should have happened. And now it's 4th and 16, you're down 10 points, but 5:06 to go. How about this decision from Tim Skipper and company?
0: Going for it
2: at midfield. Yeah,
0: and
2: I don't mind this timeout at all from Coach Bojay and Coach Ken. Get all your ducks in a row here. Tell your defense, hey, it's 4th down and long. You don't need to be silly. You don't need to grab guys. Make them earn it. We don't need any inexcusable infractions here. So that's what I'm telling. If I'm Coach Ken Niumatalolo, that's what I'm saying right now. It's 4th and 16 in this spot, so if you give up 8 yards, so be it. Just don't give up 16 or more.
0: Well said, Nick. And also to note, time is your friend. So
2: yes,
0: whatever you do, well, one, don't give up a first down as much as possible. But if you do, make sure everything stays in bounds.
2: Absolutely.
0: And after a little rethinking, the Mustangs are saying, yep, we're still going to go for it.
2: Yeah. And how about San Jose State? They got 5 guys in the secondary here. They're saying exactly what I'm saying. If you give up 9 yards, so be it.
0: You got 5 guys secondary, 6 guys on the line of scrimmage. Throwing little bluffs. 3 guys drop back, 3-man rush. Grigsby rolling to his right, takes a pause, fires it across his body to number 4 for the first down.
2: Unbelievable.
0: Lionel Pitts.
2: Wow. And again, it was Grigsby extending the play, rolling out to his right, getting his feet under him, fires. Again, and it was the 9 yards, and then just Pitts accelerates. So, I mean, there was no linebackers in the middle of the field. Coach Bojay is way smarter than I am on defense, but wow, that was a big 4th down conversion for the Mustangs.
0: And because of this hurry-up, the personnel has to stay out there.
2: Yep.
0: For the defense. Grigsby flushed out of the pocket, rolls left, evades the sack. Tongue's man go downfield, tosses it up, and nearly caught, but dropped after a little juggle there.
2: Wow, Ray Hall, man, Cal Poly loses this game. He's going to have maybe some nightmares in this one because he's had 2 crucial drops in this one. And wow, Anthony Grigsby Jr., for the 3rd consecutive play, just making things happen, extending the plays. He's a frisky guy to tackle. He's tough.
0: 2nd and 10 for the Mustangs on the Spartans 33-yard line. 4 minutes and 20 seconds left. Grigsby faking the handoff, throws it right to the tight end. Marshall getting 6 yards. You know, this is probably the most receptions he's had in quite some time. Three receptions this game.
2: It was funny. Caleb Womack was the first guy to make contact against the 245-pounder in Marshall. And you got, what, Caleb Womack, who's 180? I mean, it took a couple guys. Third and five.
0: Well, the good thing is he didn't get absolutely thrown into the dirt. Held his ground a little bit. Grigsby looking left. And is swarmed, number seven, by the Spartans. Isaac Mahuka gets there for the sack, setting up fourth down. And Grigsby not able to sense that the pocket was gone.
2: That's right.
0: And Mahuka blows it up in his face, brings him down, fourth down.
2: Former Weber State Wildcat saying, hey, I'm a San Jose State Spartan now, and I'm anchoring this San Jose State unit with a bunch of other fantastic linebackers. Fourth and 14 now. Clock is just tick, tick, ticking like crazy now, approaching the three-minute mark, and you got to go for it on fourth and 14.
0: 3 minutes left in this ball game. Fourth and 14. Mustangs have converted. Fourth and 16 on this drive. Quarterback scrambling all over the place, throws it over the middle. Contested catch, but no good. Incomplete to Fidel Pitts once again. And who else but Caleb Womack on that coverage breaking it up?
2: I have to say, you know, Gio, turnover on downs here. Fantastic coverage there from San Jose State. Receiver again got his hands on it. But I'm just so impressed despite all of, you know, Cal Poly's, you know, miscues here the past couple minutes of just Anthony Grigsby and what he's been able to do with his feet, man. I mean, he is entertaining.
0: He is certainly so much fun to watch. He's made me hold my breath at several points to just await to see what he does.
2: So how about this now for San Jose State? You flip the field the other way. You're out here on 37, under 3 minutes to go. And you got the best player on the field right now, on any side right now, in Jabari Bates, who's got over 160 yards. This was the situation for San Jose State last year when they were in close games that they wished that they had with their ground attack, the ability to have those closeout performances, right, with their ground game and their offensive line. I'm interested to see what happens here in the final 2:47, but the Spartans are most certainly in the driver's seat here. Big back end of the fourth quarter here by offense and defense.
0: And a 2-yard pickup from Jabari Bates set up second and eight on the Spartans' own 39-yard line. And, yeah, take it back even a year, and late-game situations were always a bit up in the air for the Spartans, not able to really establish a ground game, but that's completely different this season thus far. Three straight games to open up the season for the Spartans with over 100 yards rushing. Weaver firing left, screen pass to Jordan Anderson. Picking up nearly a first down, going to be pushed out of bounds before the marker. Cal Poly's already burned a timeout.
2: Yeah, they're burning the timeout. Skipper saying we gotta go all in here right now.
0: And that'll set up a third and three for the Spartans. Ball on the 44-yard line. 2 minutes and 42 seconds left. So getting all these timeouts in before the 2-minute warning.
2: Right. Third down and three here. I'd say the win probability significantly increases for San Jose State if they get first down here. Third and three, and they don't convert. Becomes a little bit more interesting again.
0: Weaver joined by Bates in the backfield. And he'll take it himself. Bates giving a nice lead block, and Weaver goes down after the first down marker. And that should keep the chains moving.
2: Yeah.
0: And should all but seal it.
2: Yeah, I mean, we're probably a first down away here. 2.5 minutes to go. Cal Poly's going to burn their last timeout. They'll have the 2-minute timeout stoppage. But like we said, win probability goes way up here now that the Spartans converted on that third down and three. And that's, I think that tells you the story. Offensive line leading the charge. Jabari Bates, the ability to run it here tonight with a new career high in rushing yards. And Luke Weaver. Luke Weaver's ability to carry the football and go out there and call his own number.
0: He's got 41 yards this game.
2: Yeah. And look, I mean, really good stuff. And how about this offensive line tonight? This is the unit that probably deserves a lot of credit. It's banged up on the left side. You got other guys elevating into starting roles. And you have 251 rushing yards tonight, and you've allowed zero sacks.
0: I think that's kudos to Weaver as well of being able to manage the broken plays. As Jabari Bates blown up in the backfield by Cal Poly, does a good job hanging on to the ball there as Cal Poly is trying to punch it out as much as they can.
2: Yeah, exactly. Now that's what this becomes. It's the good old peanut punch out, right, with these Cal Poly linebackers trying to first force a turnover. You got to steal a possession and ball security. This is why you practice all that stuff all the way going back to the spring, right? It's for situations like these, so you're ready for it.
0: And that'll bring us to the two-minute warning. Ball on midfield. Spartans up 30-20, and we'll take a little break right here.
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0: KSJS is back on the call. Let's send it up to the booth here on KSJS Ground Zero Radio. Spartans up 30-20, just trying to end this game as much as possible, as soon as possible. 2nd and 10 for them on midfield. Up by 10, just trying to get this running game going. Dwindle the clock down as Cal Poly's all out of timeouts. They rush it with Jabari Bates, who's had himself quite a game tonight. And that'll keep the clock going and rolling.
2: Yep, no timeouts left for Tim Skipper and his group. Take all the time you need. Get interested to see what the Spartans do here. I mean, I'd say just run it, drill the clock, and then live with the result. If you don't get the 9 yards, just punt it. you're up 10.
0: You also got an excellent punter in Carrizozo.
2: Exactly.
0: And Weaver will keep it himself, going right, taken down after picking up 3 yards. They'll bring up 4th down and the punting unit.
2: Yeah, so we're looking about 30 seconds when San Jose State will boot this. Pin them probably with Carrizozo's leg at least inside the 15.
0: And we haven't had to say Carrizozo's name too much today.
2: Yeah, we really haven't. And but when he and when he does come out to punt, he's been rock solid. He was on award list last year, Ray Guy award list, watch list, that is. I mean, he's rock solid, and obviously the specialists are very tight, especially since you got Kara Sosa from San Jose, Trajan Sinatra from San Jose. It's just a nice little South Bay connection there, right? So, I mean, good stuff there. Hasn't been a pretty night all in all from anybody. I mean, outside of Jabari Bates, but from units all around, right? Offense, defense, special teams. But we'll rehash this later. A win's a win.
0: A win is a win is a win, no matter how ugly it is. Fourth and 11 after the Spartans decide to eat the delay of game penalty. Carrizosa with the punt. Skying up to Jaden Green. Jaden Green has to do something with it. Evades one man. Shuffles a bit more, but is taken down at the 18-yard line. Now that to Carrizosa's total of punts inside the 20. He's been spectacular at being able to do that.
2: Yeah, I mean, he had that one inside the 10 and in the little small return there from Green, you know, to ultimately get it right down to the 13-yard line. 18 seconds to spare. I mean, you're going to need a lot to happen here.
0: Mustangs with possession. Grigsby takes the snap, looking left, eyeing his man over the top of Ray Hall. And that's been a bit of a story for them.
2: That's been the fourth quarter story for Grigsby. Probably at the final 7 minutes for Grigsby, he's been sailing everything. Because Ray Hall is not that tall. I mean, 6'1", 173. If he's maybe 6'2", 6'3", we're having different conversations. Maybe about three targets he's been.
0: Yeah. Yeah. I think you're absolutely right about that. Spartans send three. Grigsby goes on his feet. Fires one between defenders. Unable to connect with Vidal Pitts. 8 seconds remain in this ball game. Third and 10. Not that down and distance really matters too much.
2: Yeah. No, certainly doesn't. San Jose State is more than in the driver's seat now. 8 seconds. Play till triple zeros here. Job's pretty much complete.
0: Cal Poly set to maybe take one of their last few snaps tonight. Grigsby stepping back. Gives a little dump down to Jaden Green. Green picking up the first down. And that will end it. Time runs out. SJSU wins 30-20, an ugly win, but a win is a win is a win, and it goes into the same column nevertheless.
2: Exactly. San Jose State improves to 2-1. Took a little bit of adversity tonight. That's kind of been the story for San Jose State when they play these FCS foes, but they get the job done. 30-10 the final. San Jose State gets it done. We'll have more coming up next. Spartan postgame show. We'll talk about the good, the bad, and the ugly from this one as the Spartans are victorious in their home opener against the Cal Poly Mustangs. We'll be right back. Gio Canales and myself, Nick Urias, will be back breaking down all things San Jose State here in week 2 as they bring home a victory in front of their home crowd here on KSJS Sports.
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2: Welcome to the Spartan postgame show here on 90.5 KSJS San Jose. I'm Nick Urias alongside Gio Canales as we got ourselves a final here in week two in San Jose. It wasn't easy, but the San Jose State Spartans get it done as they're victorious against these Cal Poly Mustangs FCS squad out of the Big Sky Conference as the Spartans win with the final score of 30-20. Gio, wasn't easy for San Jose State, the third consecutive year against an FCS team against this regime. They really find themselves dealing with some adversity yet again against, you know, the lower subdivision squad. Just, you know, we could break this down and, you know, bend it in so many different ways here for the San Jose State Spartans. Offensively, took some time to get it going. But all in all, they have themselves a 7-point halftime lead. Ultimately gained some separation in the midway through the fourth quarter. Jabari Bates at running back. Got to start off with him. 27 rushing attempts, 163 yards. New career high in rushing yards for him. He's been a San Jose State Spartan all throughout, through thick and thin, when he was buried deep in the depth chart. And here he is. He's the most vital part of the offense here tonight. Dangerous running back, one of the more dangerous ones that the Mountain West has to offer right now to start the season. Fantastic night for Mr. Bates.
0: He's absolutely phenomenal. Just after that first quarter where it looked like he was not really getting too much, had, what, like five carries for 10 yards or something along those lines, then all of a sudden things just open up and boom, he takes advantage of it, ends with 163 yards. You know, he goes top into 300 yards. He actually ended up doubling his running total in this game, which is pretty crazy to say, going over 300 yards now on the season. Still missing that touchdown, but, you know, he really was the player of the game for the Spartans, I gotta say.
2: Absolutely. Luke Weaver at quarterback, 22 for 34, 238 passing yards, three touchdowns, no interceptions. Did have the one turnover on the opening drive where he coughed up the ball. We talked about those Cal Poly linebackers, and they were pretty sharp throughout this entirety of the game as, you know, they really were causing Weaver some trouble there in the early going. And San Jose State's quarterback started out slow yet again, but also really settled into this one. His feet a factor tonight. 10 attempts on the ground when he called his own number. 44 yards in this one. His longest carry going for 10 yards and really had that ultimate ceiling play when the Spartans were up 10 post 2-minute timeout. Tim Skipper burned all the timeouts, and on that 3rd and 9, able to scamper ahead to put this game on ice.
0: Yeah, and that's kind of the thing that we've seen with Weaver is that time and time again there can be some inaccuracies, some little flaws here and there, but when his number needs to be called, just like back in Hawaii, when he's needed, he delivers.
2: Yeah, no doubt. Weaver, strong showing here tonight as he helped San Jose State's offense go 493 total yards. Explosive night for the Spartans as they hang a 30-piece. Let's go to the receivers, because again, San Jose State spreads it around, but we've really had two guys that have really separated themselves in the wide receiver room now through three games. Cooper Hoke and Carson Clark, and they both had their respectively their own explosives. Carson Clark, 8 catches, 81 yards, 2 touchdowns, had his first career touchdown here tonight in the south end zone, running that out route in the first half. And then Cooper Hoke, 7 receptions, 77 yards, a touchdown here tonight. 3 total touchdowns now on the year for Cooper Hoke, the former walk-on. He has really elevated his game this year, and it's pretty evident that Weaver's got fantastic connections with both of these guys.
0: Yeah, dealing 12 targets to both of them. You know, like you mentioned, Weaver, Hoke, roommates, good synergy right there, good connection. And, you know, it shows up on the field. And when they're needed most, again, they deliver. Hoke with some tremendous catches. Carson Clark had a crazy one where he skied up and caught it over a defender, and just it was absolutely remarkable.
2: Yeah, that Jordan Anderson catch as well.
0: Yeah,
2: in the first half was something special, because he had to really, you know, turn his back and really climb the ladder to go get that one. Two catches, 44 yards. He had the 39-yard explosive. That was really the first pop from San Jose State's wide receiver unit tonight, was that Jordan Anderson snag. You had Jace Nix, you had Jerry McClure get on the stat sheet as well. But really, it was Clark and Hoke that really separated themselves. Defensively for San Jose State, we were saying, hey, look at San Jose State's defense last week. They really came together and got things done for Eastern Michigan. Tonight, kind of battling through some more adversity. Kind of gave up tons of more yards than what they did a week ago on the road in Ypsilanti. 340 total yards for Cal Poly. But to me, Gio, it was more so of the explosive stuff, right? Like Fidel Pitts getting loose for 103 yards and five catches. And a lot of those were big plays, right? Where he was getting 25-yard chunks. And that one play in particular, what was it, that 4th and 15, 4th and 16, where he caught it.
0: 4th and 16, yeah.
2: The 4th and 16 conversion. We didn't see that from San Jose State last week at Eastern Michigan. Now, Cal Poly's offense is probably a little bit more legit than what EMU had last week in Ypsilanti, but with all that being said, you can't have that you can't have those 4th and long, 3rd and long situations in Mountain West play for this defense. If you're allowing that, you're going to be in a heap of trouble in conference play. So that's got to get corrected. And something that we didn't see even at USC 2 weeks ago were just the undisciplined and silly penalties that this defense had tonight. You know, some PIs, some unsportsmanlike conduct, some unnecessary roughnesses. That's got to get cleaned up.
0: Yeah, I completely agree. There's that one drive that ended with a touchdown for Cal Poly that was completely sustained by just mental errors on the defensive side, whether it's on the sideline, unsportsmanlike conduct, and then once Cal Poly gets going, and then a holding pass interference call on the other end to set up a touchdown for Cal Poly. But, you know, kudos to Cal Poly on being able to capitalize off those opportunities, because you can get those opportunities all you want, but it doesn't mean anything if you don't make them if you don't cash them in.
2: Yeah. This was a really good opponent for San Jose State tonight. I think it was a really good, humbling test and, you know, tune-up game for the Fresno State rivalry game that we have next week, a rivalry that stretches over a century long. Good, really good tune-up game for the Spartans, because this was a really good group that Tim Skipper has orchestrated the past 2 weeks. They showed another good game on tape despite losing by 10. Anthony Grigsby, that guy did not fail to entertain tonight, even though his stat sheet is probably a little erratic when it's all said and done. Their wide receivers passed the eye test. This was, I think, a really good, despite it being an FCS team, and an FCS team that is technically ranked 29th when you put all the teams receiving votes together, this Cal Poly team, they're going to give some teams some fits in the Big Sky. And for it being an FBS versus FCS kind of game tonight where, hey, it's the home opener, let's get everybody back together here, a new season here in 2026, get the fans and the students back in the at SEVQ Stadium. An entertaining game, a good treat, but also a good learning lesson with a good opponent on the other side for the Spartans.
0: Absolutely. You got to give a shout-out to Tim Skipper for what he's done for the Cal Poly squad. They look really clean. They're just, like, really well-organized. And like a team, yeah, like you said, that'll give any other team fits in terms of whether it's scheming or just their dynamism. They're a really good team.
2: Of course, we're addressing the good and the bad from the San Jose State side, the special teams from the field goal standpoint of things, right? Trajan Sinatra, 3 for 5 on field goals. This is a guy that they trust. But had some big kicks last week versus Eastern Michigan. A night like tonight, you know, this is part of the experience, right? Where he misses one right in the first quarter. Hits one off the upright to, you know, rattle everyone's cage a little bit. But overall, still makes 3 field goals. Not the greatest game from Sinatra, obviously, but, you know, the Spartans still walk away with the win here.
0: Yeah, the good thing is it didn't shake his confidence. At least it didn't seem to me that it ever did. I think that was an issue last season where, or not necessarily shaking the player's confidence, but shaking the coach's confidence, where last year it would be one kicker misses, and then, okay, let's swap him out, put in another one. Then they miss, and then, okay, let's swap it out, put him in again. This season, it feels a bit more sturdy, even with some hiccups in this game. It feels like Sinatra is going to be the one holding down the mantle there, and that the coaches really believe that he's going to be able to pull through.
2: Absolutely. That's a really good point about, you know, just because he had a bad game tonight where he missed two field goals, I don't think there's no reason why the script would change and the play calling stuff switches at all. You know, he just had, you know, an off night, and the Spartans were still able to put it all together for a 10-point victory as they have Fresno State next week coming into town here at San Jose. That's an 8 p.m. kickoff, so... Make sure you drink a cup of coffee in the afternoon, because that's going to be a late night if you're coming out to the game here in San Jose. I want to talk about Cal Poly's rushing attack, because it does contribute to Fresno's ground and pound that's going to be coming here to San Jose. Because 29 rushing attempts, 91 yards on 3 yards per carry for Cal Poly. San Jose State shoved EMU's ground game pretty good last week. 3 yards a carry, like, that's doable. This is going to be obviously a unit next week that gets tested, but overall I thought, you know, San Jose State's respectable run defense here tonight, their most explosive rush for Cal Poly was only 17 yards.
0: Yeah, for the most part, the SJSU defense held their own on the ground. There are moments here and there where maybe only one drive, it'd be Green and Paeu that would just keep on racking up yards. But for the most part, it was contained outside of maybe one drive.
2: Yeah, and I think we touched on it in the fourth quarter, especially on the back end quite a bit. I think game ball for, you know, all the inconsistencies tonight, game ball goes to the offensive line, if you ask me. Zero sacks allowed and rushing for 255 rushing yards on 44 attempts here tonight. Over nearly 6 yards a carry. That's where I'm going to for San Jose State's game ball. Coach Ramson Golfassen's offensive line.
0: You know what? I think I'm going to have to agree with you.
2: Yeah.
0: They just control the line of scrimmage, and that's what we talked about in the pregame. That's usually what you want to see in the FBS versus the FCS
2: exactly.
0: team. Line of scrimmage control, and the Spartans offensive line definitely was able to... I mean, we saw so many just, like, gaping areas for Bates to just run through, and then you had Carlson come in. He was able to run through them. It was just, you know, they had their pickings on that one. But if I were to give, you know, a little tip of the cap, not game ball, but tip of the cap, I'd probably give it to Caleb Womack. I mean, that interception that he had flipped everything. You rarely ever in football say, oh, one play decided the whole thing.
2: Yeah.
0: But that one, if any play, feels like that decided everything.
2: Yeah, and on a night where they didn't have Isaiah Buxton, you know, Caleb Womack really stood his ground. He got the assignment on Tavion McCoy, and we kept talking up Tavion McCoy like, holy mackerel, this guy's been on a tear the past 2 weeks. Solid job from Caleb Womack in coverage beyond the INT. So I'm with you there. Offensive line, and if you're going to give it to a player, Caleb Womack for just his overall performance tonight.
0: In coverage, interception, and also a pass breakup to Fidel Pitts as well. Just absolute great game from him.
2: Any more final thoughts before we get out of here?
0: I'm excited to play against Fresno State, that's for sure. I'm excited to see this team play against Fresno State, Battle of the Valley here. You're going to be on that call. That's been really fun as well.
2: Yep, Mitchell Park and myself, we already got that one lined up. The crew that brought you week zero at L.A. Memorial Coliseum is being reunited for a rivalry that stands over a century long between the San Jose State Spartans and the Fresno State Bulldogs. That game next Saturday, a week from now, at 8 p.m. here in San Jose. I imagine a good Fresno State turnout as well, making the drive from the Pacheco Pass. That will just about do it for us. Of course, Can't close things out with a few thank yous on our end to the third member of our crew, Jose Gonzalez, doing all the dirty work behind the scenes back at the KSJS studios. Long night for him back at home base, so we appreciate him for holding it down here on a Saturday night. To our program director, Caroline Moga, our general manager, Nick Martinez, everybody behind the scenes at KSJS Sports to make broadcasts like these at CEFQ Stadium possible. Good job on everybody's part. Gio Canales, I'm Nick Urias. That'll just about do it for us here at CEFQ Stadium. San Jose State victorious here in their home opener as they improve to 2-1 on the season overall. Repeating the final score once more for you all. San Jose State 30, Cal Poly 20. Have a good night, folks. We'll see you next Saturday for the Battle for the Valley rivalry. San Jose State versus Fresno State. Here next Saturday, only on 90.5 KSJS, San Jose.
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0: Hello, cutie. What's your name?
1: Fresh. I don't talk to strangers.
0: Oh, I'm no stranger. Been waiting every evening for you to walk by.
1: Keep waiting. I'm still walking.
0: Oh, what's your name?
1: None of your business.
0: Pretty name. But I'll just call you Linda.
1: Well, how did you guess?

0: This is where I live.
1: Well, could I see you again sometime?
0: Maybe.
1: How about Saturday night?
0: Well...
1: Shall I pick you up at 8?
0: Okay.
1: Oh, boy, that's a date.
0: Bye now.

0: And there they are, Ronnie and his cute little Daytonas there with Sandy for you from 90.5 FM.
1: And it's a shame that doesn't get played more often because it did make the top 30 in 1965. But hey, according to John McLeod, if you didn't make the top 10, we don't want to talk to you.
0: Yeah, a lot of programmers feel that way. A lot of programmers will not play things beyond the top 10. That's why I'm so disenchanted with most oldie stations that I go searching for either small market stations that are doing something unusual or an internet station like the Ride Radio or something along those lines, a real oldies music radio where they will play some deeper stuff because most stations are playing just the same boring 700 songs or so over and over and over.
1: Yeah, well, I guess some consultant somewhere figured play the familiar stuff and your ratings will be high. And they got to have high ratings to stay in business.
0: Yeah, I guess that is, and I'm sure that's true. Unfortunately, I wish more people thought the way I did, where, you know, whether it's music or, you know, food or whatever it might be, I wish more people were interested in, checking stuff out they don't know. But apparently, the vast majority of people are not interested in that.
1: Yeah. So, we're a little niche show that plays the songs that maybe did not make the top 10 for the weirdos that like to expand their musical horizons.
0: Yeah, yeah. For those of us that are apparently way in the minority, yeah. But yeah, so stations are always pretty careful about that. They will not play stuff that is outside the top 10. That's just the way most oldie stations. That's why most oldie stations are pretty dull. But I have managed to find not just internet stations. I have found some unusual stations like WTZQ. We'll give them a couple of plugs here. WTZQ is in Hendersonville. Is that North Carolina? Yeah, I think it's Hendersonville, North Carolina, WTZQ. And they're pretty cool. They're an AM station with an FM translator, and they stream, and they have a real interesting mix of stuff. You even hear some country things that didn't cross over. And
1: might we get a farm report?
0: I don't know if they have any farm reports, but okay. They certainly have some pretty interesting music. No doubt about that. And you'll hear quite a interesting mix. Like I said, you'll even hear some country things that didn't cross over, and just a real unusual sort of mix of stuff that you would not expect. And that happens on a few small market stations. What's another one that I can plug that I've heard? Well, the WGPA, they call themselves Ameripolitan, which is an interesting format. And they kind of mix country and rockabilly and all these different things. But there are some interesting stations out there. I'm sure there are other ones I'll think of later. But there are some cool stations that actually will play some. And it's weird. It's different now. You used to look for major market stuff because you always wanted to hear the good jocks. Well, now that most stations don't have jocks on the air, unfortunately, or not many of their voice tracked, if they're even on at all. But most stations don't have any jocks anymore. So now you got to look for the small markets that have the interesting music mixes, and that's kind of what I look for now, because I'm not going to find the days of Emperor Hudson and Cousin Brucey and Russ the Moose and
1: stand up all night listening to their comedy bits. That's not going to happen.
0: Yeah, right. Russ the Moose and Gene Nelson and people like that, and like I said, Dan Ingram, all the great jocks, those days are gone.
1: Yeah.
0: So you're not going to find many anymore. So now you got to look for the interesting music formats, because not many jocks on the air. Yeah. And the ones that are on the air are probably people coming up, and they're not quite as good as most of I've heard, are not quite as good as those legendary folks.
1: Sure.
0: Some of the examples I just gave you. So, yeah, it's a different thing. You got to look for the interesting music formats now, which end up being in the small markets.
1: Yeah. Before Sandy by Ronnie and the Daytonas, it was Rick Nelson from 1963, String Along.
0: Yeah.
1: Dennis, here's the phone dropper. He's covering Fabian.
0: Yeah, that's right. Yeah, both of them did that song, and neither of them did all that well with it. I think Fabian did a little better, didn't he?
1: You are exactly incorrect, sir.
0: Oh, okay.
1: So Fabian, in 1960, number 39 for him. Rick Nelson, in 1963, admittedly, his star is declining, but he makes the top 25 with String Along.
0: Oh, that's pretty cool.
1: Yeah. So a good little song that made the top 40 for two different teen idols. So I guess that's better than not charting at all.
0: Yeah, I guess so, yeah.
1: Also in there, of course, the Linda double play, the Jan and Dean one that the Rock and Rollers will know, and then the Buddy Clark version that the old-timers will know.
0: Yeah, that's right. Some of the folks that like the big band music.
1: Yeah.
0: Yeah.
1: If you want some rock and roll out of the break, we've got the Knickerbockers and their biggest hit, Lies. Dennis, another phone dropper.
0: Yeah.
1: It tests very well. You hear it on oldies formats. Went out in late 65, only got to number 20.
0: Yeah, that is weird. And we're talking about big band music. I guess we'll plug one more station. What the heck? Only because up at CHRS, the California Historical Radio Society, in case people didn't know what I'm talking about, I mentioned them a few times already. But up at CHRS, they have a little AM station on 1570. It doesn't cover very much distance. It covers a part of Alameda. And what's interesting is they rebroadcast Radio Sausalito. So if you like that kind of thing, you can go to Radio Sausalito. I think it's RadioSausalito.com. You have to check the website.
1: Is that the one I get Cellular Dreams on?
0: Yeah, I believe that.
1: That'd be cool.
0: I believe that is run on the Radio Sausalito. That sounds right.
1: Yeah.
0: I think they do run that one. I'm going to have to check that out. I have to ask Tim or Larry, but I think that's the station that's on. The Radio Sausalito, they're an internet station, and they do a lot of big band stuff. And so you might hear that Betty Clark song on that station.
1: Cool.
0: So, yeah, so they're doing a big band thing, and so that's kind
1: of
0: funny.
1: So how do you get to that again on your computer?
0: Well, it's Radio Sausalito. You probably can, I'm going to guess it's RadioSausalito.com,
1: okay.
0: But you will need to verify that for sure.
1: Yeah.
0: If you have a smart speaker, I think you can just tell it to play Radio Sausalito, and it'll go there. And
1: depending on how smart it is.
0: Yeah, that's right. Well, if you say the right thing, it will go there. And I think that probably is the right thing.
1: Okay.
0: Now, there is a station that they were just talking about on the All Things Radio show, which is over on Legend Oldies every Thursday. And that apparently is, it's SF70s. It means San Francisco, apparently. San Francisco, it's an all 70, something that Ross might like, actually. An all 70s station. I listened to it for a while. It didn't knock me out. I don't know that I'm going to, I guess I have to give it more time. Jeff, the All Things Radio guy, says he's listened to it for a few days, and he didn't hear a lot of repeats. They seem to have a pretty big list. Well, maybe, but I listened for a while, and it didn't knock me out. I wasn't hearing Parker McGee or Gene Cotton or any of the stuff I'd want to hear, so I don't know that it's that exciting. Okay. But I bring it up because it's a San Francisco 70s station, and it's called SF70s. But if you get a smart speaker, you cannot tell it to play SF70s. You have to tell it. Now, Jeff said, and I found he was incorrect, at least on my smart speaker, but he said you tell it to play... you would tell it to play SF70S. You just say play SF70S from TuneIn. Well, I found that didn't work. I had to tell it to play... I said to say to it, play 70S SF from TuneIn, and that worked.
1: Oh.
0: So I don't know. It's weird. It definitely is not going to work on SF70s, but Jeff's idea of play SF70S, that doesn't work either. So I think if you say play 70S SF from TuneIn, it'll go there if you really want to hear the station. It doesn't knock me out, but that's okay.
1: Yeah.
0: I'll check it out somewhere. Maybe I just haven't checked it out enough. But I bring that up because there are some stations that are tricky to get to on the smart speaker. And some things have to be tagged with the platform they're on. In other words, you have to tag it with TuneIn. If you just tell it to play that station without TuneIn, it may bring you to a whole different station. So all kinds of tricks to learn on the smart speaker.
1: Yeah.
0: But Radio Sausalito, I think that should be pretty straightforward. I think you can get there just telling it that. And then you can certainly look up the website. And you can hear a lot of fun big band there. And they run that on that little 1570 low power AM thing they have on CHRS too. So.
1: All right. Very cool. Knickerbocker's up in a sec with lies, but first I can need some Adubalo over there.
0: Oh, yes. This is always a fun one.
2: Yeah.
1: Yep.
2: Yeah.
1: Yep.
2: Yeah.
1: Yep.
2: Yeah.
3: We're not made.

0: Harlem Nocturne by the Viscounts, not the Viscounts. Some people, not many people say that, but some people do. It's the Viscounts.
1: Yeah, there's an S in there, silent S, like Island, and charted twice, Dennis. Initially in 1960, number 52 on the pop charts, number 17, Rhythm and Blues. And you think, okay, it's done. Joel Whitburn should tell us why songs re-chart, because it's always a mystery to us. We don't know why, you know, maybe used in some movie or TV show, but Harlem Nocturne re-charts in 1966 and does even better.
0: Sometimes they actually reissue them when they chart again, and then who knows why that happens either.
1: Yeah. If you're the Contours, from Dirty Dancing, or Stand By Me from that movie of the same name, it gets reissued with a whole new label number.
0: Yeah. But sometimes they'll just get reissued several years later. I don't know if the reissue comes first or the airplay, but they usually coincide.
1: Yeah.
0: And who knows why that happens. So like something will chart in 63 and then again in 66, and it doesn't do all that well either time. But who knows why those things happen.
1: This is rare where the second pressing, the second reissue, the reissue of it actually does better. Because in 1960... Harlem Nocturne number 52 pop, in 1966, number 39 on the pop charts.
0: Yeah, that is strange.
1: And it is a classic instrumental. So.
0: And it is more of a 1960 sound than it is 66. That's even, I think, more mysterious, probably. Yeah,
1: absolutely. In there, we had, of course, Lies by the Knickerbockers. That was their biggest hit. And for a train wreck of mixing a rocker with something rather mellow, Eileen Rogers in the middle there, Give Me, was the song, a big number 61 in 1956. And so that just goes to show you, we'll play a hard rocker, and then Eileen Rogers, kind of middle of the road, and a jazzy instrumental all in the same set.
0: Yeah. And since we're talking about radio stations with unusual mixes, like kind of like what you just heard in the last several songs here, I did think of another station that might be worth mentioning. And they're interesting because they do kind of a separate, it's almost a separate daytime and nighttime format. They're not totally different, but they have, it's kind of a regular oldies format during the day with a little more 70s and maybe 80s, but certainly more 70s. It's more straight on oldies. Then at night, they go into a whole mix, and that's WBSC-LP for low power FM.
1: Sure.
0: WBSC-LP, and at night they'll play something like maybe an Elvis Presley song, followed by a Frankie Lane, followed by a Nat Cole, then maybe a Four Seasons and a Beach Boys, and then a Keeley Smith song. So they mix a lot of MOR in their music at night. So that makes it a pretty interesting rotation. I kind of wish they do that one all day, but it's certainly something interesting to listen to at night. So there are some small market stations that do some pretty unusual mixes, but you got to kind of search around for them.
1: Yeah.
0: And that's kind of what you have to look for radio entertainment these days, like I said, because the live jocks aren't around anymore. So you got to look for the small market guys that decide to do something a little offbeat.
1: Yeah.
0: And so it's pretty weird, when you hear like an Elvis Presley song and you hear something by Mantovani, perhaps, but that's exactly what you might hear on that station.
1: We try to avoid that here. And, if we see Elvis and Mantovani coming up side by side, maybe we'll put in a jingle or a talk or something. But sometimes it's just a train wreck.
0: Yeah, and those mixes are fun. I kind of enjoy this station's nighttime mix. And they're one of the only stations I've found recently that kind of does that sort of thing, where they day part the music and do a lot more MOR music at night. So, yeah, there are some interesting small market stations, most definitely. And WTZQ, like I said, is interesting. And they have some live jocks on that station, too, which is pretty cool. In fact, the owner himself is on in the morning with another gal, which I'm thinking might be his wife. I've never asked him. I did talk to him one time. He's a nice guy. And Mark Warwick, and Mark's on in the morning. And then they have a gal, I think, who does a 2.5-hour show in the afternoon. Pretty short, not quite 3 hours. I think she's on 3 to 5:30 Eastern time.
1: Okay. Sounds like a TV schedule from the 60s.
0: Yeah. It's funny stuff. But yeah, some of these small market stations do some interesting, weird stuff. And they're the ones that I always try to find, because there are plenty of stations that are certainly not worth listening to, but there are some interesting small market ones. They're kind of fun.
1: Absolutely.
0: And I'm always looking for something, interesting, because I don't need to hear, like I said, I don't need to hear the same 700,000 songs over and over and over.
1: Or 700, 800 songs.
0: That's what I meant. 700, 800,
1: we want 7,000 to 8,000. That's more our speed.
0: Yeah, it is, yeah. I mean, I said 700, 800, or 1,000, because associations probably might do 1,000 or a little more. Yeah. But still, that's not very many, especially when they do those over and over and over.
1: Absolutely.
0: So, yeah, you do want to find the ones that might have 7,000 or 8,000. Our buddy Radio Rick at The Ride's got an incredible rotation. And one of the things things that makes his rotation really good, and I don't know if I've really talked to him about it, but he's borrowed what I call an MOR / AOR formatic, that being that MOR stations and AOR stations, of course, did this too. They would not just play hit singles. They would play a lot of album cuts, and so he has taken that MOR formatic. First it was MOR, and then it spread to AOR later, but he took this MOR / AOR formatic, and he's now incorporated that into his oldie format, so you won't just hear the hits by the Chiffons or the Sam Cooke or Bobby Darin. You may hear some album cuts, and so that also helps make his rotation even bigger, because he's not just doing the major and minor hits, he's even doing album cuts by the artist. So that is a neat formatting to have borrowed from the other side. And
2: 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As a result, you may detect an occasional surface noise or volume drop due to transmission problems so common to old radio. We hope, however, that any variance in audio quality will not take away from your pleasure in listening to this, one of the all-time favorite shows.
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This is a story about a hip frog. And we're gonna pick up on him now, and he's on his way out to do some shucking and jiving. You'll be able to tell right away that he's a big mover.

0: think we ought to end there.
1: Hey, ain't you gonna let me finish up?
0: Nah, shut up. I'm your leader.
1: Oh, no offense, no offense.
0: Farewell. Up, Peter Zane. Goodbye. Adios.

0: 90.5 FM KSAS, Clyde Batten and Gary Paxson, and you're kind of wondering...
1: What? I never heard those guys.
0: Yeah, might those guys be skipping a sleep? You're absolutely right.
1: They might be.
0: In fact, Gary Paxson's known for a lot of things. He had a lot of producing and things. I'm not sure how many different things Clyde Batten's done, but certainly Gary Paxson is well-known. In fact, people may know him for his famous label, the Garpax label, which brought us things like the Monster Mash.
1: Sure. Probably in there with Alley Oop.
0: Yeah. But
1: we spotlighted Gary Paxson once. He had so many credits out there.
0: Yeah, that's right.
1: And that one there, that's a classic oldie, Dennis, but in 1959, it only got to number 11 on the charts.
0: Yeah, it's funny because the other one, well, they had several others, but the other big one, Cherry Pie, also got to 11, except I think you hear that one more than you do this one.
1: Okay. But you hear both more than most other number 11 songs.
0: Yeah, you probably do, yeah.
1: Yeah. So it's a long set to open up the show because the sports guys were here coming back from the football game, and we had a great conversation with them about things going on at the station and stuff coming up, all kinds of stuff.
0: Lots of games coming up we'll be able to keep you abreast of.
1: I didn't want to say, hey, pipe down, everybody. We're going to speak now. No, I just let the conversation keep rolling, and we had a nice 20-minute super set of music.
0: In fact, since we're talking about the sports guys and the sports department and all the KSJS sports, we'll be here on time on Friday at 10 o'clock, but next Saturday night, look for an abbreviated Terry and Hartman thing, and we'll probably get on the air sometime around 11:30.
1: Yeah.
0: Tonight, it would have been around 20:25 after, and one of our sports guys, Mr. Ghost, thinks it might be even a little later because we are playing our big rival, Fresno State, next week.
1: Yes.
0: So look for us to get on the air sometime around 11:25, 11:30. So it'll be an abbreviated Saturday night show, and that's okay because it's being taken up with football. So kind of fun.
1: Absolutely. So let me... Dennis was busy conversating with everybody, so I was kind of keeping track of what songs were played. It Was I by Skip and Flip. Before that, I do believe it was Glenn Campbell, It's Only Make Believe. That remake, top 10 on three charts, Dennis. Number 10, Pop. Number 3, Country. Number 2, AC in 1970. Also in there, Frog. That's with two G's, F-R-O-G-G, by the Brothers Four, top 40 in 1961. Now we're starting to get a little out of order here because I was trying to keep up with the conversations as well. Somewhere in there, Annette, a good song for her, but less heard, Lonely Guitar, a number 50 song in 1959.
0: That's what happens when you hurt a guitarist's feelings, I think.
1: It gets lonely. Absolutely.
0: Yeah, I think so.
1: Somewhere in there, Joe Cocker was covering the Beatles. She Came in Through the Bathroom Window, his version, top 30 in 1969. And then the three I'm sure of that we started the show off with, Leftovers. We love Leftovers, a Perez Prado leftover from our spotlight yesterday. It was Mambo de Chattanooga.
0: Oh, there you go.
1: And the only reason you didn't ask to play it, Dennis, because I did not offer it to you.
0: And I didn't know about it.
1: You did not know about it. And it's a big regional charter, early Perez Prado back in 1950, number 10 on WJMR out of New Orleans. So I figured, well, you know, we didn't even have a chance to play it on yesterday, and let's play it today.
0: Yeah, that'd be pretty cool.
1: Your Perez Prado leftovers. And then, last but not least, the second and third songs of the show, a couple of grassroots B-sides. This Is What I Was Made For, that B-side, number 36 on KEWI out of Topeka, Kansas. That's September of 66. And then the follow-up B-side, Look Out Girl. Dennis, you like that one.
0: I think I do.
1: Well, you said that good song as it was playing.
0: Oh, okay. I guess I did.
1: I guess you did.
0: I didn't know what it was, I guess, but it was a pretty good cut. Yeah.
1: Look Out Girl, Grassroots, another B-side, number 47 on WYSL out of Buffalo, New York in November of 66. Why this influx of rare grassroots B-sides? Well, I don't like mysteries. And for the longest time, some people were saying, P.F. Sloan sang the first version of Where Were You When I Needed You, and then Bill Fulton sang the second version, and Rob Grill sang the third version. Well, the Rob Grill one is easy to spot because he's the later grassroots singer.
0: Yeah.
1: But I could never tell the alleged Bill Fulton hit version apart from a P.F. Sloan early version. So I bought a Revola label CD of the first grassroots album. Released in 2005 is when that CD came out, and it claimed to have both versions, both the P.F. Sloan and the Bill Fulton version. And boy, I'm listening to them, and I'm saying, boy, they sure sound identical. So I played them for Dennis Terry, and he said, yep, they're identical, all right. And then I checked with Top Shelf Tom, otherwise known as Stereo Tom, and he confirmed all of that. He actually talked to P.F. Sloan, who agreed he had never cut a full-length version of Where Were You When I Needed You. He only did a rough demo with his voice and guitar, and that was it. So it's a myth that there's an early P.F. Sloan version done with the original backing track. It's a myth.
0: Yeah, pretty strange, huh?
1: So we've put that to bed thanks to Stereo Tom, and we've confirmed that there's only two versions. There's the Bill Fulton lead vocal version. That's the hit version. And then when Rob Grill became the main lead singer, they redid it with his vocals.
0: Yeah. Yeah, that's right. So you get the two versions there.
1: So that is settled. Put that down in your book. Somebody tells you there's a, I got the P.F. Sloan version. Tell them you're full of crap because it's either a demo or it doesn't exist.
0: Yeah, there you go.
1: Yeah. Yeah, so we find right. I had to do it. I had to go buy the Revola CD last week to settle this dispute and mystery once and for all.
0: Yeah, and even they appear to be wrong. So, but I guess, at least Stereo Tom helped us out. Top Shelf Tom. People might wonder why two names. Well, Stereo Tom, he's a stereo freak and he likes to get lots of stuff in stereo. But Top Shelf Tom, he was at least, and maybe still is, a jock on Top Shelf Oldies. I cannot listen to that station because like a dummy, I don't have a computer on hand or a smartphone. I'm using a smart speaker, and you can't get all the internet stations on smart speakers, and that's one of them. They don't. In fact, I forgot what platform, what streaming platform.
1: It's half their fault too, you know.
0: It is partially their fault because if they were like Radio Rick, he's on all the major platforms. He's on TuneIn and Live 365. He's on two of them. Real Oldies Music Radio is on. They're on Live 365. They're on TuneIn. They're on. We'll see what they're on iHeart, and I think they might even be on Odyssey. But they're on all the major ones. But Top Shelf's a little difficult to listen to. They are not on TuneIn or any of the major platforms. I can't listen to them, unfortunately. But Tom is, at least was, and still may be a jock there at Top Shelf Oldies. They're just kind of a neat station. I wish I could listen to it. I wish they would turn things around. But and Radio Rick doesn't fully agree probably with what they're doing, but not much he can do about that. That's even though he does a show there, that's what they've decided to do. They've decided to be on a more obscure platform, and so they will not get as many listeners that way, unfortunately. Yeah.
1: But you can count on Top Shelf Tom to give you, he's always had good reference material.
0: Yeah, he's a fun guy.
1: Yeah. So, Dennis, we're already up to what we call our 10-20 break, and out of the break, it'll be something kind of interesting, of local interest, Fever Tree, and guess what? Their biggest hit, San Francisco Girls.
0: San Francisco Girls. Yet the group, I guess, is from Denver, which is kind of interesting.
1: Yeah, that's, and they toured the country. I have proof of that because their one hit, national charter, San Francisco Girls, 1968. This is totally weird, Dennis, so I had to include it. I've got Fever Tree doing a promo for their concert in Houston, and it's courtesy of the Houston Post newspaper.
0: Ah, pretty cool.
1: And in the background, you hear some other Fever Tree song, not San Francisco Girls. It's, quite progressive rock sounding. Yeah. So we're going to roll that Houston Post Fever Tree spot, followed by San Francisco Girls. That's all up in a sec. But first, you've already punched up the do-it-all, girls, so I'll just tell you about the Lighthouse Food Rescue. That's right. Are you or someone you know experiencing food insecurity? 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They're located over at 309 North 17th Street here in San Jose. 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

is Scott Holtzman. Hear the Big Three Sound of Houston in the Houston Post Now Sounds Groove In Concert this Saturday and Sunday at the Houston Music Theater in Shotstown. Six big

0: Yeah, there you have the innocence, and there's got to be a word. I didn't think that was a top 10. I was just asking Ross if that might be a top 10 record, only because I used to hear that on Kara, and Kara, you know, claimed for the most part to play top 10s, and I guess they did for the most part.
1: But a few cheap cuts.
0: They had some cheap cuts in there, and that was one of them. That's a good one, too. And they used to play that one, and that was not a big hit, but a good one. In fact, neither of their hits were very big. The other one, you may remember Mare's Eat Oats.
1: Mare's Eat Oats, kind of a similar rinky-dink sound, and you have to say the group name carefully, or you might think it's the Kathy Young backup group, the Innocence with a T. No, this is Innocence, as in you're innocent, not guilty.
0: Yeah, that's right.
1: And there's got to be a word. Number 34 in November 1966. Also in there, the Fleetwoods, a big one. Tragedy, top 10 in 1961. And way back when, it was a Fever Tree and San Francisco Girls with a little Houston Post newspaper promo for their upcoming show in the Houston area.
0: Yeah, pretty cool stuff. Absolutely. And of course, as we get older, I guess. A lot of things seem like a long time ago. And I was just saying to Ross off the air that when I used to hear that song and a lot of other fun songs on Kara, when it was an oldies station, I said, boy, that seems like a long time ago since Kara was oldies. And it was, I guess, because they kind of transitioned out of, they were oldies until probably, I don't know, I'm going to guess maybe late 70s.
1: Well,
0: early
1: when they
0: 80s.
1: Went to, Spanish? That's serious.
0: Well, that was serious, but I was talking about they transitioned out of oldies even long before that, when sometime during Kim's long reign this morning, probably in the 80s or 90s, they transitioned gradually out of oldies to adult contempt. But it's been a long time since they were oldies, and it's even been a long time since Kara was Kara, because Kara became a Spanish station, and son of a gun, if I can't remember the call letters right now, KVVF, maybe? I should know the call letters.
1: That's okay.
0: Listen
1: to it.
0: No, I don't listen to it. See, when you're radio freaks like me or, I don't know, Roger Nelson, or we don't go with the new call letters. We call 100.3, even though we know it's KBRG. We call it Spanish KBay.
1: Yeah.
0: And so 105.7 is now Spanish Kara.
1: Sure.
0: Even though who
1: the
0: knows
1: traditional
0: what the
1: call letters.
0: Yeah.
1: Who knows they never should have thrown those away.
0: Yeah. Who knows what the heck it actually is. But anyway, since it became Spanish Kara, that was April 1st of 2002, so it's not only been a long time since Kara was oldies, it's even been not quite as long, but a pretty long time since Kara's been gone. It's hard to believe it's almost 25 years, about 24 and a half years now that the call letters, KARA, has not existed in this market.
1: I worked there for a little while, and I can tell you, Bob Keeve, one of the best radio station owners I've ever encountered, and he was steadfast in, you know, keeping everybody employed and keeping Kara going, but then the Spanish folks made him an offer he couldn't refuse. He just had to bring it to the stockholders. It's, you know, his responsibility. And sure enough, they made a ton of money selling Kara.
0: Oh,
1: but Bob Keeve, being the top shelf kind of guy he is, he gave all the employees a huge settlement.
0: I think he gave everybody a year's severance.
1: A year's severance.
0: Including the part-timers.
1: Yeah.
0: Yeah, so, that's pretty cool. Yeah, Bob was a good guy, and he's no longer with us anymore, sadly enough. We lost Bob in 2020.
1: But had a good long run.
0: Yeah, he did have a good long run. He sold Kara, and he continued to own KLIV and KRTY for quite a while. And KLIV finally sold, and I think KRTY was the very last station that, after Keeve was gone, that Empire Broadcasting got rid of. So they got rid of, and they tried to. It's an interesting story. They tried to donate KSJS. Yes, almost. They tried to.
1: That's
0: donate,
1: next week.
0: Yeah, they tried to donate KLIV to KSJS. Essentially, they tried to donate KLIV to to either San Jose State or the city of San Jose, but neither party wanted to take on the financial obligation, is the story. So they finally sold the station. They only got $100,000 for it. And then they finally sold KRTY. So Empire completely dissolved. But Bob Keeve, the head guy with Empire for a long time, and a good guy. And they had to sell Kara because they got, in 2002, this will show you what people were paying ridiculous prices for radio stations. Kara sold for $58.1 million.
1: Oh.
0: And just recently, I think I heard about
1: a comparable station for a lot less.
0: Well, I heard about a station I know in Boston, a station in Boston here recently just went for $1.45 million. Yeah. So that'll show you that's a bigger market than we are. And now you're talking about an FM station out here that goes for tons more, $58.1 million. So they had to kind of, there was a time period when people were paying ridiculous prices for radio stations. If you were the seller, you were going to do real well because you were going to get a ton of money. And if you're the buyer, you pay all that money and hope to survive and make it. I don't know. I don't know how the people. I think it's still the same owner that bought it, so I think they're surviving with it. But they sure spent a lot of money on this.
1: They'll never get that money when they sell it. And
0: I know they won't.
1: It's absolutely a buyer's market.
0: Yeah, yeah, it's amazing. And well, 2008, 2009, we had that kind of little recession, and then things kind of went downhill. I think from there, and the prices never came back up to what they were, as they probably shouldn't, because people were paying ridiculously high prices for radio properties. It was wild.
1: That is out of the break. Speaking of San Jose, we got a San Jose group, The Count Five, and their biggest hit, Psychotic Reaction. But you know us, we can't leave well enough alone. We've got the rare original edit of Psychotic Reaction. In fact, technically, it's the unedited version. What the Double Shot label folks did is they went in there, took out the hook, and put it back in later in the song.
0: Yeah.
1: And purists will scream at that, but I think it was a good move.
0: Isn't there an instrumental segment that isn't even included in the single? I think that's what they got rid of, and you're right, they brought the hook back instead.
1: Not being a purist, I think it was a good idea, made the hook more memorable. But we've got it for you, the unedited version. It runs about the same length, 3 minutes 11 seconds.
0: That's why we don't call it the short version. It's not short, it's unedited. There's a difference.
1: And you'll hear, and it's kind of rare. You gotta know the Count Five people to track this bad boy down.
0: Yeah.
1: Psychotic Reaction Top Five in 1966. You'll be hearing the rare version as soon as Dennis plays that whole thing about our TV station.
0: Oh, yes, our little friend Carson Wells.
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2: Update News.

0: And there he is, Paul Simon doing...
1: You're forgetting about Mr. Garfunkel, are you?
0: Well, yeah, Paul Simon doing pretty much all the lead, but it's Simon and Garfunkel together, but Paul Simon doing the vocal pretty much on El Cóndor Pasa.
2: Yeah.
0: I think it's actually, it's spelled what, C-O-N-D-O-R?
2: C-O-N-D-O-R,
0: yeah, so it's
2: yes.
0: actually El Cóndor Pasa, but everybody says El Cóndor. That's kind of the English pronunciation, but El Cóndor would be if you're doing the Spanish thing.
2: Yeah. And in parentheses, if I could, and Radio Rick was very helpful, since I don't know any Spanish, to point out that El Cóndor Pasa does not translate to if I could.
0: No, it doesn't. That's right. Huh?
2: It's just a subtitle that happens to be in English.
0: Yeah. And I want to send out a quick hello to the lovely and talented Dorian and Costanza. Pretty cool. Costanza and Dorian. And I said something silly to Dorian as she was hanging up. I told her to have a good year. Well, she should do that, but she should first have a good weekend.
2: Well, things were happening around here. Songs were ending and
0: alarms
2: were going off.
0: Things were going crazy.
2: Yeah.
0: So I just mistakenly said, have a good year. And I didn't mean that she shouldn't call us back for a year. I didn't mean that at all.
2: No.
0: That just came out of my mouth. But no,
2: you should always have a good year.
0: I meant to say have a good weekend. Yeah, you should. But I meant to tell her to have a good weekend or have a good night.
2: That too.
0: But yeah, Dorian and Costanza, and they want to hear a song next week, then they want to hear it on the Saturday night show, so we'll play it next Saturday night. I don't know if Ross or I are familiar with it. It'll be interesting. Peter Shelley.
2: Love Me, Love My Dog.
0: Yeah, so that should be kind of an interesting one. I don't know if I know that one.
2: I don't think it might have charted.
0: It might not have. If it did chart, it was probably a pretty low charter. But from the 70s, apparently, that's what Dorian tells us, so we will look around for that. We should be able to come up with that by next week, I suppose.
2: I suppose. I'll check the database. It's already up to 89,000 songs. It might be in there somewhere.
0: Yeah, it might be, yeah.
2: Otherwise, I'll go find it.
0: Yeah. Always fun to go find music. We're still doing that. As long as we've been doing it, there are always new things to find. There are always internet stations playing interesting things that we have to go look for. So that's always kind of cool.
2: Absolutely. In fact, what do we have out of the break? Something worthy of front and not. I should mention also, if you're saying, what was wrong with that version of Psychotic Reaction? Well, it was the original unedited version that Count 5 did, and then editors got in there and moved things around, and that's how you got the hit version.
0: Yeah, it's amazing what you can do with editing.
2: Yeah. So
0: even back in the days of razor blades, now it's even easier with digital editing, but back in the days when they had to use razor blades, I used to hear stories from people that worked even at Kara. They would take noisy records that had a lot of ticks, and back in the days when they were using tapes, they would have to splice out these little, maybe Ross might have done some of this.
2: Well, I have the ultimate story on that, because as the music coordinator, it was my job to track down the record and then put it on a reel-to-reel tape so Kara could play it.
0: Yes.
2: And I never really asked. I should have asked, but I didn't think I had much of a budget to go buy replacement records.
0: Yeah.
2: So we want to, our copy of Abraham Martin and John by Dion failed on the reel-to-reel, so I need to dub it again.
0: Yeah.
2: Well, our only copy is a styrene 45 that is cracked clean through.
0: Oh, probably an old KLIV copy or something.
2: Probably is.
0: Yeah.
2: Other than that, it's in good shape, but every revolution, 45 per minute, you're getting a little tick on the record. So
0: Yeah.
2: We fired up the... Do we have Scullies over there?
0: Yes, I believe there were Scully machines, yeah.
2: We fired up the Scully reel-to-reel at 15 IPS, made a dub of it, and then I went in there and I spliced out every little tick and pop from that song.
0: Yeah, and I don't know if you would know exactly, but I've been told by, I guess, production types that they're a little tiny, like maybe a 75th of an inch, a little tiny piece of tape that you're splicing out to get rid of those ticks.
2: Yes, it is. You get your razor blade, and that's why we did it at the high speed of 15 inches per second,
0: so
2: the tick is even bigger.
0: And
2: I probably could have gone to John McLeod and said, give me $1.68 to go to Tower Records to buy another Dion 45. But for some reason, that didn't occur to me.
0: Yeah. So, you probably even could have just done it out of your own pocket. I might have been something like that. But, it's one of those weird things. Yeah, and back in the day, you had to do all that splicing. I'm sure people are thankful now for the digital editing, and that would be a lot easier task to have to take all those ticks out now.
2: Yeah. Dennis, out of the break, it's going to be fun. Your buddy Dean Martin, a good song he did called Houston.
0: Yeah, that's pretty good. Okay, yeah.
2: And only number 21 pop, but number 2 adult contemporary in 1965. Well, as Radio Rick reminded us, a few months before that, Sanford Clark had the same song out. And his version, just a regional charter, the Sanford Clark version of Houston, number 3 on KFHA out of Lakewood, Washington.
0: Ah, there you go.
2: So the folks in the Pacific Northwest seem to like it. You know us. We got them both. We'll play the one you know best, Dean Martin's Houston, first, and then we'll hit you with the lesser-known Sanford Clark version, and you compare and contrast them, okay?
0: Yeah, that'll be cool. And the one I like is not even the same song. I think the last time I played it, though I reprised it, that was the Glenn Campbell song, Houston, I'm a-coming to see you.
2: That always was a good Glenn Campbell song.
0: That's good song.
2: Completely different song.
0: Different song, but a good one.
2: First, a quick reminder, did you know that KSJS is your one-stop shop for Spartan athletics? That's right. 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
0: Yeah, that's a new thing, starting early. 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
2: 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And Dennis, what's this about football?
0: Yeah, football. Well, we got a good football game next Saturday. That'll get us on the air a little late, so be ready for that. An abbreviated show next Saturday. We have the old rivalry, and I understand the rivalry is over 100 years old.
2: Wow.
0: San Jose State and Fresno State. That'll be going on next Saturday night, and the game will get underway at 8 o'clock, so you'll probably get pregame on KSJS here right around 7:45, 7:50.
2: Okay.
0: And might even have the spot brigade before the pregame show.
2: Yes, you gotta have that.
0: Yeah. But I was wondering why that happens. I guess I should ask sometime. But anyway,
2: they were all here an hour ago. You should have said, why do you run all those spots?
0: I should have. That would have been a perfect opportunity.
2: Oh, wow.
0: I missed it. But yeah, but all kidding aside, yeah, we'll have the pregame show sometime around 7:45, 7:50. I say sometime around. We should give you a definite time, but I don't think they usually get on at 7:45. So let's go with 7:50.
2: All right.
0: And that'll be the pregame show, and that'll be a pretty good football game between San Jose State and Fresno State. And we'll get in here after the game, whenever that may be. It'll be somewhere close to 11:30.
2: Okay. So you should listen to the game, and then you get oldies right after that.
0: Yeah, so it'd be kind of fun.
2: All right, so that's up in a sec, but first you got that spot over there to play.
0: I do.
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0: And the Bay Area weather looks something like this, my little darlings. It is going to be pretty nice for the next week. We're going to have some slight ups and downs with, you know, a couple of days being a little warmer than the previous ones, and the days after that a little cooler. So we'll forget all that. Let's just say it's going to be nice, upper 70s, maybe low 80s off and on all throughout the week. And overnight lows will be in the 50s, possibly the low 60s, most likely the 50s overnight. And it'll just be a pretty nice week. So you can go out there and go to some picnics, barbecues, whatever. Right now we
2: 62.
0: Have 62 KSJS degrees, by golly. Bob degrees, as a matter of fact.
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0: That's a good song from Five Flights Up. I could reprise it, but I'll refrain. Yes. But that's a good one. Five Flights Up and Do What You Want to Do. Interesting that Radio Rick, I know we've heard Radio Rick say this and maybe other people, but there was, for some reason, when this was first done, a rumor going around. It's an all-male group, by the way.
1: Yeah.
0: But there was a rumor going around that Barbara Lewis was doing the lead on that. It's pretty interesting because I never really thought it sounded too much like Barbara Lewis. But I mean, I could vaguely see it maybe, but this didn't sound really enough like her to make that rumor viable. But
1: funny how you never know how rumors get started, and then they take on a life of their own.
0: Yeah, and really neat after all these years to finally get that cut in stereo. And then the people at Eric tell us, Stan the Music Man tells us, I guess the producer finally came up with a master. And part of the master, the beginning of the master tape was damaged. So you had to get about the first 30 seconds of the song in mono. But on the word do,
1: it splices over to stereo.
0: It's very cool.
1: Yeah.
0: So it's nice to have that song mostly in stereo after all these years, because what a great song. And so it's always nice to hear a song in stereo that you have been hearing in mono for years and years. That's
1: absolutely
0: true for almost for anything, whether you like the song or not. It's always pretty interesting, I think.
1: Two charters for Five Flights Up. For the big one, Do What You Want to Do, top 40 in 1970. The follow-up single, Quite Forgotten, I'm afraid. After the Feeling Is Gone.
0: We should probably play that sometime. I don't know if I remember that one.
1: Number 89 in 1970. I'll pencil that in. Confirmed, a black male pop group, a lead singer, not Barbara Lewis, no, J.B. Bingham.
0: Oh, J.B. Bingham, there you go. Okay.
1: So now we know.
0: Yeah.
1: Dennis, we haven't even mentioned who we are, and it's a minute, 1 hour, 10 minutes into the show.
0: Yeah.
1: This is the Saturday-Sunday edition of Friday Flashbacks, Oldies but Goodies, live until 2 a.m., and over there on my extreme left, both physically and politically, would be the Bay Area Radio Hall of Fame pioneer, Dennis Terry.
0: And Ross Hartman, the KSAS Hall of Fame pioneer guy.
1: That other guy,
0: Hall of Fame pioneer guy who's getting his votes already for November.
1: Yeah.
0: He's over there on the other side of the studio. And here we are, just kind of doing it. We don't have to say who we are. People tune in, they just, it's those oldies guys again.
1: Again. Jeez. It seems like they're on that station all the time.
0: Yeah, it's been happening a lot this week. It's just
1: got a lot of graveyards, that's for sure.
0: Yeah, I mean, I've been on the air a lot this weekend, which is kind of neat, I guess, but it's just because we're trying to do some behind-the-scenes stuff, getting some of their programming put together, and it's taken a while to do that, so... all of our old shows are filling up the dead times lately, which is mostly late night and overnight. We don't have any people in here, so you get to hear a lot of oldies at night, and that might go on for a few more days, so you can kind of enjoy that. And in addition to our two live shows, be sure you check late nights, because that's when you'll also hear oldies.
1: I tell the mental health ward lady, keep your super radio on the windowsill. Every time you walk by it, you should punch the power on, because there's one chance in four it's probably going to be an oldie show.
0: Yeah, we'll be for a little while till they get the other their overnight stick ready to go. So yeah, it'll be kind of fun. We've been airing quite a bit this week, and it certainly makes it easy for management to know if someone hasn't shown up with their shift. They tune by and hear oldies for 5 seconds. They know what's going on.
1: Start cursing.
0: Yeah. So you might want to tune by other times, because you will hear us off and on for a while at other times other than our live shifts. So.
1: Sure. In fact, at 2 a.m. today, you're going to hear another one.
0: Yeah, we'll be your late night host probably for the next several nights, probably at beginning at 10 o'clock.
1: That's right. And we should mention two versions of Houston, the big Dean Martin version, and then the one that came out a few months before that, Sanford Clark doing Houston.
0: Yeah.
1: A regional hit from May of 1965. That gets you up to date.
0: Sanford Clark. It's around the tip of my tongue.
1: The Entertainer.
0: The Sanford Clark?
1: Yeah.
0: The Entertainer? Yeah, I guess so. Sanford. Yeah, I was
1: not thinking, Sanford Townsend Band.
0: Yeah, I was thinking of Sanford Townsend Band. Silly me. Yeah,
1: Sanford from Clark, a different. Yeah, that's a different Sanford.
0: Yeah, that's right. Yeah,
1: and I'm going to look to see what else Sanford Clark.
0: Not to be confused with Jack Sanford, the old baseball pitcher for the Giants and other teams.
1: The Fool,
0: that's
1: not
0: right,
1: the Entertainer.
0: That's the one. The Entertainer didn't sound right, but I couldn't. Yeah, The Fool, that's the one I guess I know. Yeah.
1: The Fool, top 10 in 56.
0: Yeah.
1: And in the same vein, Dennis, the forgotten oldie, the follow-up single to The Fool, A Cheat.
0: Oh, there you go.
1: By Sanford Clark.
0: A Fool and a Cheat.
1: Boy, yeah. He's singing about all the good virtues in society.
0: Yeah. All the relationships we all look for, huh?
1: Dennis, I think it was yesterday. I think it was yesterday. We played Tony Bellis.
0: Yes.
1: And Robin the Cradle.
0: All that echo, yes.
1: All that echo and all that reverb. And you and I were ruminating that, I'll bet there's a less reverb version out there. Well, guess what I found?
0: You found one.
1: I found one.
0: Yeah, because a lot of times these, even if the cuts are mono, there are what I call pre-echo masters, because they put the sauce, as it were, and they put all the effects, reverb and other stuff on after the final mix is done. So most of the time you do have a pre-echo master out there somewhere.
1: And this is courtesy of our folks at Eric Records, a pretty clean mono version of Robin the Cradle, top 25 in 1959. That's over there in CD number 2. It's courtesy of 90.5 KSJS.

0: Here she is, Aretha Franklin, for you from 90.5 FM. I'm sorry. I had one mic on.
1: Benny King did it first, but I really like that Aretha version. And if you're listening in the middle, there's like a trombone part. Just in the middle of the song for about 8 seconds. And then the trombones never appear again.
0: Yeah.
1: And I think it's very cool the way those trombones come in. And then, you know, when she's remembering breaking up with the guy. And then the trombones go away. I thought it was very effective use of the trombones. And I got to wonder, during the recording session, after they do that one song, did Snuff Garrett say, okay, you trombones, you can go home now.
0: Yeah.
1: You did your 8 seconds.
0: Yeah. Yeah, they get paid probably for at least an hour, if not more.
1: They get paid for
0: a whole session, yeah.
1: Very cool. Don't play that song. Only number 11, Pop. But number one, Rhythm and Blues in 1970.
0: Yeah.
1: And Robin the Cradle. Yes, it still had some reverb in it, but not as reverb-y, echoey as the one we played yesterday.
0: Yeah.
1: So good for Eric. Now, what we want is the underdub, which has no reverb at all. That's a hard one to find.
0: Yeah, I don't know if that master's still out there. Or, yeah, maybe he always had a little bit of reverb on his voice. Most of the time they don't. They put it all on afterwards, but who knows? But even if there's a pre-echo master, who knows if it's around anymore?
1: Yeah. So, Dennis, in the future, you've got, Grand Funk Railroad, closer to home, otherwise known as I'm Your Captain.
0: Yeah.
1: Lucky you. It's the single version, and it's still over 5 minutes long.
0: Oh, there you go. It's a good bathroom record.
1: Yeah.
0: Except I already took care of that, so I want to just stay here and listen to the song.
1: You want the bathroom record put on the album version, which is like 9 minutes long.
0: Yeah, there you go.
1: And what else is in your future? Within the next half hour, you'll play some Ronnie Dove, and we want to wish Ronnie Dove best wishes because he's now in hospice. And apparently not doing all that well. So.
0: Oh, I hadn't heard about that. That is a bummer.
1: Yeah, that's a text I got from Jay Arnold. So.
0: Oh my gosh.
1: Ronnie Dove, we hope things get better for him. We have a rare one of his. I'll Make All Your Dreams Come True.
0: I hate to be realistic, but I have to be because I tend to be a realist. When you go to hospice, it normally doesn't turn around unless you're very lucky.
1: Yeah. Only the really lucky ones get out of hospice alive.
0: Yeah, that's right. Yeah. So that is too bad. Ronnie sure did do a lot of... He had a lot of good stuff, and he had a lot of hits, but he didn't have too many big ones. I think only had one that hit the top 10.
1: Well,
0: Or didn't even have one. I think he had one that hit the top 10. Maybe none.
1: A question crops up. I do have my Joel Whitburn book here. And you are actually correct. He had a ton of charters and very few in the top 10.
0: Yeah, I thought only one.
1: Let's take a look.
0: Check and see.
1: Here's the answer. It's a joke we have around the oldies group. He was on the Diamond label.
0: Yeah, that's right.
1: And apparently Ronnie Dove was the only person keeping Diamond records in business. But when you have a little label like that, you're not going to get promotion, distribution, payola, or timing, or coattails, or any of those things. And so he's got 20 Hot 100 charters, zero in the top 10.
0: Oh, okay, none. Okay. I don't know where I got the idea that he had a number 9 record, but
1: A couple of number 14s.
0: There you go.
1: Right or Wrong, One Kiss for Old Time's Sake.
0: Yeah, those are probably the biggest, probably.
1: Those are his biggest. So, yeah, you're on a tiny little label. You're sometimes prevented from making the top 10.
0: Yeah, that is too bad because he had a lot of good stuff.
1: Yeah, so Ronnie Dove will be in our prayers. That'll be in the next half hour or so. Out of the break, we'll extend the stop set by one additional commercial, Dennis, because I've got Sandy Posey, single girl, but she's also going to tell us about Coca-Cola.
0: Oh, yeah, that sounds good. That's a pretty good Coke spot. I think I've heard that one better.
1: So that's in your future, but first, a quick reminder. Did you know that in 2023 alone, California had over 1,200 pedestrian and cyclist traffic fatalities? So when you're driving, always make sure to be on the lookout for pedestrians, cyclists, or even wildlife that could cross your path. As my sister Hillbilly Holly told me, a lot of deer up here in the Appalachian Mountains, and you see one by the side of the road, slow way down because they always make the wrong decision. And so we're driving along the Appalachian Trail, and there's a deer by the side of the road. I slow way down. Guess what? He darts right in front of me.
0: Yeah.
1: Because they always make the wrong decision.
0: Yeah. And not only do they make the wrong decision, but, you hurt them and they hurt your car.
1: That's true.
0: It's not a good thing.
1: So I was going slow and we did not make contact. So that deer lived on to see another day.
0: Yeah. It's pretty cool.
1: So reduce your speed and avoid any potential distractions while you're driving. You don't want to injure anyone, including yourself, while on the road. Everyone should contribute to making our community a safer place for all transportation users. So, How do you stay safe on the road? Brought to you by the concerned staff at 90.5 KSJS.
0: I don't know if it's an appropriate comment, but I'll make it anyway. My dad, being a hunter for years, I had to admit that deer meat tastes pretty darn good. You know, people that go out and hunt deer, and you have you barbecue deer, you make some deer chops and breaded deer chops. Yeah, that's pretty good stuff.
1: Hunting is fine as long as you eat whatever you whatever you hunt.
0: Yeah, you see a lot of deer now that my dad isn't around anymore. I don't get to eat deer and ducks and all those neat things that we
1: used to
0: have.
1: They don't offer those in restaurants much.
0: Not too often. You do see ducks, but they're usually... in fact, I was at a restaurant a couple weeks ago. They had kind of a neat preparation for duck. It was just cut up into some... the pieces... Well, they're only about 4 to 6 pieces, and they weren't that large. It wasn't any kind of a bone that you pick up. A lot of times when you go to a restaurant, they'll give you a whole breast of duck, but this was a different preparation. But nevertheless, when you go to a restaurant, you get ducks, but you don't get the wild ducks. The domestic ducks have a little bit of a flavor difference. As you might gather, the wild ducks do have a little wilder taste, and then, of course... deer meat, you don't really get that in restaurants at all that I know of. I mean, at least not around here. Sure. You probably do in some areas. But I understand we did have a restaurant on the east side of San Jose. I don't think they're open anymore. A place called A Bite of Wyoming was around a long time ago, and they had deer and things there. So I never had a chance to go out there and check it out. But, yeah, deer meat and the ducks and all kinds of neat things like that, pretty good stuff. But don't get that anymore. Uh-huh. So.
1: We'll have to Google restaurant deer preparations.
0: Yeah. I don't know. I have to just find a hunter. Well, you know, my nephew and my brother-in-law both hunt ducks, but I guess I could try to get some ducks from them and cook them. But
1: duck is easy. We need the deer meat.
0: Yeah, the deer might be a little more of a challenge. They do have ducks, but they always make all their ducks into duck sausage, so I never get a chance to... I don't think they sit down and have ducks for dinner like we used to do, so I probably never have any of that stuff anymore, but it was good all the years I had it.
1: Yeah.
0: I always liked the game, and deer meat is quite good, so if you, in spite of you don't want to run into a deer or anything, but if you get a chance to eat deer meat, that certainly tastes pretty good.
1: I'll make the joke because it's been simmering in my brain all this time. You're over at Dennis Terry's house, and his dad presents you with some deer, and you're enjoying yourself. And then you just, you stumble across a little pellet, a shotgun pellet.
0: Oh, yeah, that would happen.
1: And then you go, you got to spit those out.
0: Yeah, I guess that could happen in deer. Probably has happened to me with deer meat. I can guarantee you it happens in ducks.
1: Oh, yeah.
0: With ducks, quite often, you will get little BBs, that are still in the duck.
1: So, be on the lookout for that.
0: But yeah, that's all that wild game is good stuff. But those days are behind me now, I guess. And so just like, a lot of things are behind us. And for that matter, at 72 years old, I got to be honest, the road ahead is a lot shorter than the road behind. Got to just be honest about
1: that. Well, you got to savor every day.
0: Yeah, absolutely. Right.
1: So play that thing and we get some more oldies.
0: All right.
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5: Usually singing it about myself, and I'm just singing it about myself to other people. I think the people can tell whether you're sincere or not when you're singing a song. They can tell when you're really putting all you have into it. Well, I sing all the time, constantly. I'd say since I was 5 years old. If you don't have any Coke at home, you always have to jump in your car and go get a Coke. Everyone gets their own. They have a machine. Everyone goes down and gets a Coke. Oh, I think a Coke can give you a lift anytime.

0: Yes, there is. A patch of snow on the ground, by golly. 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We had Grand Funk closer to home, getting closer to, actually closer to home, or I'm your captain, whatever. 21 minutes in front of the hour of 12 midnight already. 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

0: Jose Feliciano asking you to light his fire from 90.5 FM KSJS. That's a good one. Light my fire from Jose. And let's see. We also have the Marvelettes in there with Danger, Heartbreak, Dead Ahead. So a couple of pretty good ones for you. It is the DT Radio Mess. So we're messing things up pretty good for you on a Saturday night into a Sunday morning. And the phone number here, if you want to call and say hello, 924-5757. 924-KSJS, put a 408 in front of it. All right? Okay, well. Dennis
1: Terry. 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

0: Island number 21 record for Ronnie Dove. I'll make all your dreams come true right here from 90.5 FM KSJS. Ronnie Dove, as we mentioned earlier, in hospice. So that's a real unfortunate, and we wish him the best. When people go into hospice, as we all know, I guess there's not usually a whole lot to look forward to. Once in a while, you pull through and come out of it, and you're alive, and you're at least a lot better off than you were, but that doesn't happen too often. So we'll certainly wish Ronnie Dove the best, but that's a good one from Ronnie. He had a lot of hits back in the mid to late 60s. I'll Make All Your Dreams Come True, the title of that one. It is the DT radio thing. We had the Music Machine with a Talk Talk right in front of that one, right in front of Ronnie Dove. It was about 8 minutes, maybe 7.5 minutes in front of the hour of 12 midnight. And I have got a message for you. Let me punch that into my little machine here, and I'll go ahead and play it for you.
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0: Well, thank you very much, my dear. That's the Tooth Fairy here at KSJS, the KSJS Tooth Fairy. That's right. Let's see. I'm supposed to tell you about Celluloid Dreams. That show will come up on Monday, as a matter of fact, at 5 p.m., right in front of Miss Cat's Cradle. And that's on from 6 to 10. But the Celluloid Dreams, 5 to 6, Tim and Larry doing that show. Tim Sika and Larry Jakubits, and they have a pretty cool show. They interview a lot of neat producers and actors and directors. A lot of pretty interesting interviews. They have guys like Peter Canavesi from Groucho Reviews comes in and reviews a lot of the current movies. All kinds of good stuff. So check it out. Celluloid Dreams, Mondays, 5 till 6, right in front of the Cat's Cradle, right here from 90.5 FM KSJS. Oh, come on, Terry. That's not supposed to happen. That is not supposed to happen. This was actually supposed to happen. The Bay Area weather, not bad. Actually, it's going to be pretty nice throughout the week with daytime highs in the upper 70s, low 80s, overnight lows in the 50s. Right now, we have got 61 KSJS degrees.
4: It's

That's a guy by the name of Len Wade. That's a pretty good song. The Night the Angels Cried is the title of that one. That was a big record in Pittsburgh, a pretty big record, number 16 at KDKA in Pittsburgh back in 1965. KDKA 1020 on your dial, doing the top 40 format at that time. And Len Wade clocking in there at number 16. Yeah, it's a pretty good one. The Night the Angels Died. Not bad, not bad. It is the DT Radio Mess, and I'm messing things up all the way up until 6 o'clock in the morning. I'll be messing things up live until 2, and then we'll get into some archive mess up all the way up until 6 a.m., you see. That's how it works. You betcha.

The Drifters, I'll Take You Where the Music's Playing. That's a good one. It didn't do very well on the charts, but pretty good song. Number 51 for the Drifters in 1965. I'll Take You Where the Music's Playing. You betcha. It is the DT Radio Thing. Hello to your face. Hope things are going well for you on this Solid Gold Sunday morning now. We've gotten through our Saturday night half, and we're doing the Sunday morning thing. And that, things are going pretty good down here. Nice and cool in the studio. The AC is going pretty good. It's not too brutal. Sometimes it's awful cold in here. It's pretty just downright chilly, but pretty good tonight. So I don't know what they got the temp set at. I usually set it at 72, but it's pretty good anyway. So we got things feeling pretty good in the studio tonight, I would have to say. Let's get back to the music, though, right now, because that's what you tuned in for. You didn't tune in for me to give you a weather report inside the studio, did you? Let's get back to our oldies here with this one from Sonny and Cher, or maybe a Sonny and Cher.

0: Sonny and Cher, Baby Don't Go, right here on the Terry program for a very early Sunday morning. 924 KSJS, that's the music phone. I told you that a few minutes ago. I think it's wide open. Always good to hear from you. People calling in with some interesting requests from time to time. In fact, Dorian and Costanza are calling in with an interesting one earlier tonight that Ross and I are not real familiar with, so we're kind of looking forward to playing Love Me, Love My Dog next week by Peter Shelley. That's what they requested. If you have some interesting tune you want to hear that you haven't heard in a while, hey, let us know. We'll try to get it on the radio for you. 924-KSJS is the number.
1: One,
2: we got it now.
1: Two. One, two.

Gary Lewis and his cute little Playboys there and Save Your Heart For Me, a Snuff Garrett production, by golly. Yeah, he produced Gary and the Playboys. Pretty good stuff. That's a good one. Almost have like that. Good stuff out of 1965. Got one for you next from the Supremes. And they had a whole string of number one hits. And then this broke the string by charting at number 11. Well, that could mean that it went to number one twice. But we know that's not really what it means. could mean that. But it doesn't. Anyway, a whole string of number one hits. This broke the string. And I'm kind of surprised when I got to number 11. Because this is a pretty good song. I guess maybe it deserved to go to number one. Why not? There are probably songs there that went to number one that I liked less than this one. So this probably should have headed all the way to number one. But no, it stalled out at number 11. Nothing But Heartaches. Diana Ross and her cute little Supremes at 90.5 FM.

Diana Ross and her Supremes, Nothing But Heartaches, coming in at number 11 in 1965. I got a Wilson Pickett song for you from the same year that you would think would have done better in the midnight hour. And of all things, it only got to number 21 on the pop charts, but it did do very well in R&B circles as it got all the way to number one on the R&B charts. But let's check it out right now. Wilson Pickett from 90.5 FM KSJS. In the midnight hour. Well, we're into the midnight hour already, as a matter of fact.

yeah, Wilson Pickett in the midnight hour from 90.5 FM KSJS, your DT radio mess. They're messing things up pretty good. We are. The music phone's open. I think I told you that already. 924-KSJS if you want to call and say hi and maybe you want to hear something. I don't know if we can get it on for you tonight, but we can certainly get it on next Friday or next Saturday night. So we can do that for you. 924-KSJS is the music phone. It is indeed wide open for you right now.

0: Crawling back there. That's Chris Music from Roy Orbison right here at 90.5 FM KSJS. Your DT radio thing happening on this Solid Gold Sunday morning. And I've got Ross in the KSJS other room. Ross, what the heck's going on in the Mike Adams Lounge, old buddy?
1: Hey, there it is. Here I am over in the Mike Adams Lounge.
0: Yeah, there you are.
1: My God. And lights are off, enjoying these oldies where we got the live DJs going on till 2 a.m. and then some kind of recorded archive oldie show. That should be fun.
0: We'll come up with something.
1: But first, a quick reminder before we get back to those oldies.
0: What do you got?
1: Every day we go about our lives driven by routine, vision clouded by the very normalcy we take for granted. 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
8: That's the coolest story I've ever heard in my entire life. That's insane. Can I hear it again? Do you have time?
9: All right, I'm out of here. I hear that asteroids machine calling my name from the game room, so peace.

0: a top 70 from Strawberry Alarm Clock, Barefoot in Baltimore. Good song. It's just one you don't hear very often because it unfortunately didn't do too well. I don't know. A lot of the great records, as you're finding, you listen to shows like this. A lot of great tunes over the years don't do very well, which is kind of too bad. And it's hard to say what the reason for that is, but just it just seems that way to me. A lot of great records sure don't show up too high on the charts. And some of the records that, you know, you never want to hear again, like First Time Ever I Saw Your Face by Roberta Flack, for example. Yeah, those get to number one, and you hear those more often than you need to. But and then, yeah, something like Barefoot in Baltimore, you don't get to hear that too often, and that's a good one. But it is the DT radio thing you're listening to. I guess you figured that out by now. And, of course, we'll be on the radio all the way up until 6 o'clock in the morning. We'll be live just for a few more minutes until 2, but we'll have a neat archive show to bring you from 2 to 6, so don't go anywhere. Stay with us all night. We get a lot of cool stuff happening for you.
1: I'm a happy man.
0: Yeah, me too. I am too.

Yeah, I'm a happy man. The Jive 5, number 36 on the pop charts, 26 on the R&B charts. And the 65, you might remember the Jive 5 were the same folks that brought us My True Story. They were kind of a doo-wop group, and they kind of changed their sound a little bit by the mid-60s. But yeah, the early one, of course, that was big for them, as I mentioned, was My True Story. That's one I think all of us remember. It is the Terry go-around for another several hours here until 6 a.m. How about some Mosh McCann music for you now? It's a good one. I think you remember this. As the years go by.

0: Ah, it's a good one. Marsh McCann, As the Years Go By, right here from 90.5 FM KSJS. We got about 20 minutes now in front of the hour of 2 o'clock.
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1: Update News.

0: A number 9 record for Billy Joe Royal down in the Boondocks. And, of course, before that one, Smokey and His Miracles with Special Occasion right here on the Terry Program at 14 minutes in front of the hour of 2 o'clock. By golly. Al Wilson music for you on the radio. Kind of eerie having a guy singing about snakes at this hour of the night, huh?
1: On her way to work one morning down the path alongside the lake.

0: 90.5 FM KSJS. I just played that. I don't even know what the heck that was. I was sitting here chatting with Ross. I was talking. Let's see, where was I? I was on the. Where was I? CD one, I think.
1: All right.
0: I'm not absolutely sure. I should know. We can just go on and do our break, and we'll come back and tell you what we heard. So let's go ahead and do this, and I'll come back and let you know what the heck we played if we can figure it out. You, some of you at home probably know. You probably got it figured out before we do. Oh, well, we're not going to be playing that one. We're going to do this one instead.
1: 270.
0: Oh, I guess I can do that. I had another one ready to go, but we can do 270. Let's do this.
2: Did you just look down at your phone? You did it again, didn't you? You know you're flying down the road in a 3-ton hunk of steel, and a text message takes your eyes off the road for an average of 5 seconds. At 55 miles per hour, that's enough length to travel a football field and cause some serious damage. Turn it off. Trust me. 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
0: And we can tell you what we played. It was the Peppermint Trolley Company, but it wasn't the one that most of us expect to hear. If you expect to hear anything by them, because they had nothing real big, but the biggest one they had was Baby You Come Rolling Across My Mind. But this was a follow-up called Trust. So Trust, Peppermint Trolley Company. I think I heard that recently on Bob Mason's West Michigan Countdown. That's pretty interesting. Yeah, pretty interesting.
3: August 30th countdown from 1968.
0: Yeah.
3: That's a truly minor one, Dennis. Number 24 on WLIH, New London, Wisconsin. It was the best chart action I could find. And we're talking August of 68.
0: Yeah, so pretty interesting cut. I think that the 68 chart on the Mason did that, they had a lot of interesting cuts on it, as I recall.
3: So,
0: yeah, pretty interesting stuff. 6:02, we did our break already, so we only have to do the weather, finish the break up, and we just talked long enough, we'll just sneak one more. I don't know if we can, maybe we can get two more in. We'll try to hurry through this. I don't think I put my weather jingle in, but let me do that now, and we'll do the weather. And the weather looking pretty good. Actually, it's going to be cool throughout the week, but pleasant. Daytime highs, upper 70s, low 80s. Overnight lows in the 50s. Right now, 60. We have 60 KSJS degrees. It's a-

Little Anthony and His Imperials, produced, of course, by Teddy Randazzo. That's why you may have noticed that one sounded a lot like Teddy's song, Big Wide World, that came out a little bit earlier. But there you go. Take Me Back from Little Anthony and the Imperials. I got to get out of here. We'll do it again next Friday morning at 10 o'clock. We'll be here all night long with oldies, but I'm getting out of here as far as the live hours go. Stay with us all night, though. We got a lot of neat stuff until 6 o'clock in the morning. And join us at 10 o'clock for the next few nights, because we'll be here with the oldies as well. So until we get together again next Friday live, keep this in mind. Never eat spaghetti in the street unless, of course, you find a fork in the road. And we're going to close things out with Jay and the Americans. Some enchanted evening. Have a good weekend. Bye-bye.

0: This old-time radio program was originally aired live, long before the advent of high fidelity. As a result, you may detect an occasional surface noise or volume drop due to transmission problems so common to old radio. We hope, however, that any variance in audio quality will not take away from your pleasure in listening to this, one of the all-time favorite shows.
1: Broadcasting from the top of Coyote Peak. KSJS San Jose.

0: a Beatles triple treat opening the show. That's I guess that's a good omen that things are going to go well, I suppose. But there you go. Three in a row from the Beatles. Roll Over Beethoven. It won't be long. And the one that doesn't sound too Beatles-ish, My Bonnie, with Tony Sheridan doing his vocal stick in there.
1: Yeah. Basically, the Beatles, or the Beat Brothers, were the backing band for Tony Sheridan, but enough of an influence that it got labeled as Tony Sheridan and the Beatles. And at the end of the session, the Beatles got to sing a couple of lead vocals. Ain't She Sweet from that session is John Lennon lead vocal.
0: I think I remember when I got that album when I was a kid. I was thinking, boy, a lot of these cuts don't sound very Beatles-ish.
1: Well, yes, obviously one of their first recordings as the Beatles. And in Beatlemania, everything got issued. So in 1964, those old recordings came out. And guess what? My Bonnie by Tony Sheridan and the Beatles, number 26 in the U.S., but only number 48 in the U.K. And because we could, we had the special introduction that was spoken in German, because of course the Beatles were doing a lot of stuff across the English Channel in various German nightclubs.
0: Yeah, and I was going to say, well, I don't know, I was going to say something silly probably, but no, I was going to say the Beatles weren't exactly spotlighted on that first album, but it was an interesting album to get. I certainly have always liked the Cry for a Shadow, and I mentioned when we played that on the air before, it kind of sounds like the British group The Shadows, who of course backed Cliff Richard.
1: Yeah.
0: And did lots of instrumentals on their own.
1: And then the next two songs were from one of the, I believe it was the second album titled With the Beatles, came out in November 1963 in the UK. Both It Won't Be Long and Roll Over Beethoven are on that album. So a release date technically of November of 63, but of course they didn't hit the U.S. charts until early 64. It Won't Be Long, never a single, just an album cut. Dennis, you'll like this. In 1964, the Beatles were so big, It Won't Be Long, the album cut number 11 on KJOY out of Stockton.
0: That's pretty cool. Yeah, 1280 on the dial.
1: And I didn't pick that because it was local. That's the highest chart action I could find for that song in the U.S.
0: Yeah, and we can tell people, just because I happen to know, that the old KJ at 1280 is now a sports talk station. So that's not so bad, in my opinion, because, hey, it could have been religious.
1: Yeah, as a lot of AMs are, sure. Or
0: yeah,
1: foreign language. So.
0: Yeah, or foreign language. Yeah, one of the two formats I'd read. But yeah, they're doing sports talks. So that's pretty cool. But not as cool as if they were doing the oldies. And they actually did spend some time doing oldies in later years, but not anymore.
1: Yeah. And the third song, of course, the Beatles covering Chuck Berry, Roll Over Beethoven, also from With the Beatles, November of 63. But that one was a single. Guess where? In Canada.
0: Oh, there you go.
1: And so the U.S. Folks imported this Canadian single, and the Canadian single was imported all over the world. And in, what, December of 63, Roll Over Beethoven, number one in Australia for the Beatles. In March of 64, probably held back because it was a Canadian import, Roll Over Beethoven, number 68 for the Beatles in the U.S.
0: Yeah, pretty cool stuff.
1: And we're starting to play. We're going to have Beatles double or triple plays at the start of many of our shows, because a couple of our sources have been doing March of 64 on their countdowns, and that means a whole bunch of Beatles songs.
0: Yeah, it sure does. We had two 1964s last weekend, and we use three countdowns every week. I should probably see if I can find any more shows. I thought that our buddy Chris in Boston might have mentioned that there was some other one that I don't know about. I have to try to find out. But anyway, we use three countdowns, and so two of them did 64 last week, and Bob Mason's going to finish it out this week. So we'll have three 64s all within a week of each other.
1: So, yes, you'll be hearing a good handful of names. We don't have to play. In fact, I pull this trick on Dennis a lot. We don't have to play the very next week the songs we just heard on the Hometown Countdowns or wherever station we're listening to. Sometimes I file it away. And then, for example, we're playing some 1970 cuts tonight. They're from a countdown on October 5th of 2025. So that goes back away. You'll have forgotten all the trivia about those 1970 songs by the time we get to this CD.
0: Yeah, I probably will, most likely. Yeah.
1: So let's get right back to some 1964 stuff. Well, kind of 1964 stuff, like the Beatles, released early and then finally hit in 64. On CD number one, we've got Lenny Welch, his take on the song Ebb Tide. Now, originally out in 1962, but at that time it only got, the best I could find, number 49 on KJR out of Seattle. for whatever reason, reissued in 1964. That's when Lenny Welch's Ebb Tide gets to number 25 pop, number 7 R&B, number 6 adult contemporary.
0: Of course, this didn't happen, but I think it would have been neat if we could have had a doo-wop version of Ebb Tide by Nino and the Ebb Tides, but that didn't work out.
1: That would be, you know, you'd think they would have made that their theme song or something.
0: Yeah, you think they would have done it maybe, but you'd they didn't do that one.
1: So with all these weird oldies, it can only mean one thing. It must mean it's the Saturday-Sunday edition of Friday Flashbacks. Over there on my extreme left would be the Bay Area Radio Hall of Fame pioneer, Dennis Terry.
0: And over on the other side of the studio, the KSJS pioneer, Oliva Oliva. Nah, I knew I'd throw him a curve with that one. No, it's Ross Hartman. Yeah. I just thought Oliva Oliva. Well, I was listening to a baseball game this afternoon, to be quite honest. And one of the Giants players, the current Giants player, is named Oliva. And the funny thing is, I think John Miller was mentioning that his name, Oliva, O-L-I-V-A, is spelled the same way that Tony Oliva way back when spelled his name. So I thought, well, Oliva Oliva, wouldn't that be a cool radio name?
1: Yeah, absolutely. That's my new air name.
0: Yeah. But it's Ross Hartman. It's just Oliva Oliva in disguise.
1: So we got oldies but goodies. A lot of them did not make the top 10. We'll leave that to the commercial oldies stations because our specialty is finding those ones that, A, you haven't heard since they were new, or B, you've never heard them before.
0: Yeah.
1: And then we expand your musical horizons that way.
0: Yeah. Well, we try to play lots of deep stuff on the show just because that's what we do.
1: Yeah. So let's check it out. Early Lenny Welch.
0: Want to say hi to Miss Cat, by the way. She's probably listening. I thought we'd say hi to her now while she's still awake.
1: Oh, yeah. And it's no fault of our show. She just intends to go to bed rather early.
0: Yeah, she's up later tonight than usual, hanging around my house doing laundry and all kinds of fun things. So she's around and listening probably, so we'll say hi to her while she's still awake.
1: Absolutely. So let's check it out. Lenny Welch and Ebb Tide. That's on CD1. That's courtesy of 90.5 KSJS.

0: That's what they look. What they've done to my song is the lyric there, I guess. The those brand new Seekers for you from 90.5 right. FM.
1: One member from the original Seekers formed a new group. I guess they owned the rights to the name. And just so there wouldn't be any confusion because they had changed lead singers, this new group was on a new label and called themselves the New Seekers. And that's one of their biggest hits, covering the Melanie song, Look What They Have Done to My Song. And actually, since Melanie's version, I don't think was a single, this is the highest charting version of that song, number 14 pop, number 4 AC in 1970.
0: Yeah, so there you go. I don't know what a used Seeker would go for up on eBay, but
1: that'd be the older group.
0: Yeah, I think so.
1: Yeah.
0: Oh, my goodness.
1: Welcome to the Oldies But Goodies. And, of course, before that, it was Lenny Welch with his version of Ebb Tide. Even though it was number 25 pop, it's not one you hear these days. You hear other versions of Ebb Tide before you hear Lenny's version.
0: Yeah, that's true. Yeah, Lenny's version is okay. It's not one of my, well, that song I'm kind of tired of in general, but I think that still Lenny's maybe isn't one of my favorites. It's not bad, but just, I don't know.
1: Yeah.
0: It just
1: doesn't blow your skirt up.
0: No.
1: Okay. Which is PC incorrect, but that's okay.
0: Yeah.
1: Dennis, out of the break is Johnny Cash. You probably like this one. Understand Your Man.
0: Yeah, that's a good one. It has nothing to do with being politically incorrect. Just I always liked that song. It was pretty good.
1: Yeah.
0: It's just kind of melodic, and it's pretty cool.
1: And you ladies, you need to understand your man. So that's a pretty good message. Number 35, pop. Number 11, AC. Number 1, country in 1964. That's Johnny Cash out of the break. But first, quick reminder, San Jose State Baseball continues its season here in San Jose. The Spartans compete in the Mountain West Conference and play their home games at Excite Ballpark. San Jose State Baseball won the Mountain West Championship in 2023 and is working toward another strong season this year. For schedules, game info, and program updates, visit the San Jose State Baseball page, www.sjsuspartans.com/sports/baseball. 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

they don't understand.

0: a nice cut. I always have liked that one from Mark Lindsay. And the grass won't pay no mind.
1: Yeah, and you're thinking, Mark Lindsay, he's that Arizona guy. Well, more than that, he was the lead singer for Paul Revere and the Raiders. On his solo career, his only top 10 gold record was Arizona. But Miss America also got some plays. Silver Bird made the top 25. And that one there, and The Grass Won't Pay No Mind, not bad. Number 44, 1970. But here's the trivia I did not know until just now, Dennis. That song there, and it kind of sounds like it, written by Neil Diamond.
0: Oh, there you go.
1: So that makes sense. And that was it for...
0: Yeah, probably something like a song Neil could do. I wonder if he's recorded it. He probably has.
1: He probably has. And that was the last top 50 song for Mark Lindsay so far. And a fellow out of Eugene, Oregon. So you crack open the book and all kinds of information jumps out at you.
0: Yeah. So it's kind of fun to do.
1: Yeah. And there was a brief hiccup in Mark Lindsay's career when he got together with Keith Allison of the Raiders and Steve Alamo. And they called their group The Unknowns.
0: Oh, there you go.
1: And they had like one single, and that was it. It was just a one-off project.
0: Ah.
1: And I'm still working on getting, you know, correct info on that before we play it. So that's why I don't have it with me tonight.
0: Oh, yeah. Yeah, we can find out about it. That's always kind of interesting. Just like that Ivan Gabanovich guy. We don't know if we can ever find out who he was, but...
1: That's true. And, you know, if they made the national charts, we have a good wealth of information because Joel Whitburn, who does the Billboard chart books, he's proud to have stated, and it's true, he's got footnotes on every artist in his book. So, you know, births, deaths, what they did, all kinds of cool info. Ivan Kovanovich did not make the national charts, so I had no information.
0: Yeah, that's right. We don't have anything on him. Yeah. Not yet, anyway.
1: Not yet, but we're working on it. Dennis, up next over there in CD1, one of the final singles for longtime group The Coasters, one of Lieber and Stoller's top, mouthpieces. They'd write a song and they'd give it to The Coasters. In fact, it's their last charter from the 60s. And then it's from 1964 called Taint Nothing to Me. That's T'AIN'T.
0: There you go.
1: Try alphabetizing that by title. Taint Nothing to Me. Their final charter on ATCO, as far as the national charts go, March of 64. Then they're away from the charts for, 6-7 years. They come back on the King label with a remake of Love Potion No. 9, which was a logical choice for them to do. But just a minor charter, and that was it for The Coasters. So their final charting single on the ATCO label, we can at least say that much, pretty rare. Being a live version, which is the hit version, you don't see this on your Coasters' Greatest Hits album. And I must say, the recording techniques left something to be desired. So there are firecrackers involved and distortion, and it's not the best recording I've ever heard, but check it out. Here are The Coasters on CD1, Taint Nothing to Me, on 90.5 KSJS.
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0: says, May. What's that you say? Are you looking for a fight? But it
1: ain't nothing to me. On the floor, but now you see.

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1: Dennis, we have a lot of people say, I got to tie an oldie to every, you know, song, you know, I hear that I like. And we don't believe that's the case. But in my case, there is a memory that goes with that song.
0: Oh, yeah.
1: Back in the mid-90s, before there was downloading and internet and able to get songs, you know, immediately, you had to go out to Streetlight or Rasputin's or even Tower
0: or something, yeah.
1: Or even Amoeba to find the song. You couldn't bring 10,000, 15,000 songs on your laptop because we do not have laptops. You bring in, you know, three cases of CDs and a big crate of LPs and a few 45s. That's how you mobile DJs got around. So I get to my event, probably was a wedding reception because most of my events are wedding receptions. And I had gotten the list from the bride and groom, and I found all their songs. I had them with me, and I'm starting the event, and, you know, I played the first dance, and now old guy comes over and says, you got grandma's song, don't you? And I say, well, what song is that? And he says, For the Good Times by Ray Price. And that's not one a mobile disc jockey usually is going to have with them.
0: Oh, gosh.
1: And I said, well, I would have if the bride and groom had even mentioned it. But no, they didn't mention it. So sorry, bub, I don't have it tonight.
0: Oh, no.
1: So, if they're not going to tell me in advance, then, you know, then they are, you know, it's their own problem. These days, you know, I just pull out my phone, bring up YouTube, and, you know, play the song.
0: Yeah, that's right. Yeah, you just go to YouTube and grab it. Yeah.
1: But the good old days.
0: Yeah, that's right. So can't imagine how much you could do.
1: For the Good Times, the song I disappointed Grandpa with.
0: Yeah, there you go.
1: And ever since then, I do have it with me, but no one else has ever asked for it.
0: I'll be darned. That's funny.
1: But yeah, good big hit for Ray Price. Number 11 on the pop charts. Number 9, adult contemporary. Of course, number 1 country.
0: Yeah.
1: Back in 1974, The Good Times. A good one for him. That's a good slow dance. I should have had it with me. In retrospect.
0: It happens. You can't have everything, I guess.
1: Yeah.
0: You never know what people are going to ask for.
1: In the next set, we will get to, and I want to mention this in advance because there's so many numbers involved, Dennis Terry might scramble them. Emerson, Lake, and Palmer, you'd think it's their biggest hit, and I dare say it is, but it did not make the top 40. It's called Lucky Man.
0: Yeah.
1: It tests very well. Classic rocks play it all the time. It was released on single twice in 1971.
0: It's from the beginning, a higher charter than that one? I think it might be.
1: You're right. I should check that. It's very
0: because
1: close.
0: I think
1: from
0: I
1: the beginning,
0: some,
1: it's like number 39.
0: I heard on some countdown or some show the other day, and I think that was a little bit bigger.
1: All right. Fortunately, we have the book here. All I had to do is find E-M-E-R.
0: Mm-mm-mm. Probably like Lucky Man better, but
1: from the beginning, you are correct, sir. Their biggest hit at number 39, Lucky Man in second place at number 48. But it gets bonus points because it was on the charts 19 total weeks, from the beginning only 11 weeks. And the reason for that long run, Dennis, is because after being their first charter, Lucky Man, in 1971 at number 48, from the beginning is then a big surprise hit in 1972. So then they reissue Lucky Man as the follow-up, and the second time around, it gets number 51.
0: Oh, okay. So, that's pretty good. Pretty cool.
1: Yeah, so, and it tests very well. So it is a signature song for Emerson, Lake, and Palmer. Lucky Man, the song that charted twice, we got it for you. In the next set, before we even get to it, though, what do we got? Something. Oh, how about some rock and roll to wake up Saturday, Sue, because she wants to dance on her tabletop there. And we got just a song for that. The Dave Clark 5 and Glad All Over.
0: There you go.
1: And you know us, Dennis. We're going to have the stereo version because for the longest time, you could not get the DC-5 in stereo.
0: Yeah, for a lot of years, you couldn't. Then some of it kind of got out there somehow, and you started getting it on vinyl. And I think even later, you started seeing CDs with some of their stuff in stereo. So.
1: And if you're buying a 60s vinyl album of the Dave Clark 5's greatest hits, get the mono version. Because anything stereo in the U.S. from the 1960s is going to be the most horrific rechanneling you have ever heard.
0: Yeah, I don't know if that's transferred its way to the CD era. Maybe you know. It was on vinyl. It was horrible.
1: There
0: on vinyl,
1: is a greatest hits, but it's much better. Better fidelity and more cuts.
0: Yeah.
1: But the original greatest hits album with whatever 12 cuts is awful.
0: Yeah, there have been a couple of pretty good CD packages out, but Dave Clark did not come through with all the stereo stuff like he sort of promised at one time. Yeah. But
1: if you look around long enough between various sources, you can
0: find most of it.
1: Most of it. So here's, and I can understand Dave Clark liking mono. It's kind of a wall of sound thing, but here you'll get Glad All Over in stereo. And of course, A Usual British Invasion out in late 63, finally charts in the U.S. where it gets to number 6 in 64 and did better overseas. Number 1 in Ireland, number one in New Zealand, number one in the UK. That's for Glad All Over.
0: Yeah.
1: And that's up out of the break, and then we'll get to some Lucky Man by ELNP. But first, you got to play that 50,000 kilowatt thing.
0: Oh, yeah. Here it is.
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3: We try to keep it live, you know what I'm saying?

0: Ooh, that's it, finally.
1: Yeah.
0: All right, that's Emerson, Lake, and Palmer doing their Lucky Man thing on 90.5 FM.
1: I'm realizing that that's a very sarcastic title because the guy that gets shot is not that lucky after all.
0: Yeah. And they have a lot of ahs at the end of the song, and I realized it too late. I missed my chance to open the mic and say, open wide and say,
1: ah. Okay. We'll do that next time.
0: Yeah.
1: And then before that, it was Glad All Over, the DC5.
0: Yeah, there you go. That's some DC5 in stereo for you.
1: Dennis, here's one that you'll say, ooh, I like that one. And you probably like most things this group does. The Sapphires,
0: yeah.
1: Who Do You Love?
0: Yeah, it's not a huge hit, but it's a big enough hit. It's gotten a fair amount of play over the years, And I've always liked it. I always thought that was a good song.
1: Well, maybe pushed back because of the British invasion. We're talking January 1964, when Beatlemania was just getting underway. It did get to number 25 on the pop charts and number 9. Rhythm and Blues for the Sapphires. That's up out of the break.
0: Yeah.
1: I think you punched up the, what was it? 248. I think you did. Let's take a chance. If a jingle comes up, you haven't punched up the right thing. Are you a jazz lover looking for something fresh and eclectic to pump out your speakers? Well, look no further than Super Murgatroyd. 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
0: And the Bay Area weather, well, you know, I guess it's maybe a lot like what we told you yesterday. And that
1: I
0: is,
1: wasn't listening yesterday.
0: I
1: wasn't listening yesterday.
0: That happens.
1: What'd you say yesterday?
0: A lot of people weren't listening, probably. Actually, a lot of people were listening. I had a lot of calls yesterday. It's unusual. I don't get so many calls typically on a Friday. But no calls tonight, so let's see what happens. But at least we're not giving any tickets away, so that's probably probably just as well. Anyway, let's see. So the weather looks like this. One little update I can give you that I didn't have yesterday is they've now issued a heat advisory for San Jose. So fasten your seatbelt from 10 a.m. Monday morning all the way to 8 p.m. Friday night. Ouch. So we're going to be seeing a lot of highs up in the 80s and 90s, getting up maybe even near 100, but certainly in the 80s and 90s, and warm stuff all week. That doesn't start tomorrow, but it will start Monday, and we have a nice warm week ahead of us, so you can, I guess we can all forget about using the heat at our houses and everything. Daytime highs in the, upper 70s to low 80s probably tomorrow, and then 80s pretty much the rest of the week for daytime highs, and for the most part, overnight lows will be in the 60s, and we might get the 50s maybe just for tonight or so, maybe tomorrow night. And that's pretty much it. So hot weather, watch your step. And right now we've got 57 KSJS degrees, by golly.

0: Billy Joel on the full-length version of the Piano Man right here at 90.5 FM. KSJS, the DT radio thing going on a on a Saturday night so far. We haven't quite got to Sunday morning. So Saturday night for now, and we'll work our way towards a solid goal Sunday morning, almost 25 minutes past the hour of 12 midnight. 25 past, oh my gosh, 25 past 11, 25 past 12 up here in Denver, but it's 25 past 11 here. And let's bring Ross from the from the KSJS other room, which would be the Mike Adams Lounge, and we'll see if we can get him on the air successfully. I think I got everything switched over correctly here. Got my, Ross's thing potted up and his thing punched on. Ross, what's going on, old buddy?
1: Hey, there it is. Here I am over in the Mike Adams Lounge. Things are calm and quiet. The oldies but goodies. Hit 1964, 1970, and everything in between pretty much on tonight's show.
0: Yeah.
1: We'll get right back to it in a sec, but first, a quick reminder.
0: All right, what do you got?
1: Your stuff can be more powerful than you think. 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
9: That's the coolest story I've ever heard in my entire life. 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
10: 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I hear that asteroids machine calling my name from the game room, so peace.

Let the Rain Come Down. My Roof's Got a Hole in It and all that fun stuff. That's music from the Serendipity Singers right here from 90.5 FM KSJS, where we've got about 24 minutes in front of the hour of 12 midnight, and that means it's time to go over and play this song. Johnny Rivers.

0: That's Gloria Lynn, and I Wish You Love right here from 90.5 FM KSJ. That's pretty, well, moderate-sized hit for her. 28, I think, on the pop charts. Number 9, though, on the AC charts and 3 on the R&B charts. So she did pretty well in AC and R&B, by golly. It is 17 and a half before midnight. Time for this.
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0: yeah. Time Waits for No One, the Friends of Distinction out of 1970, number 60 on the pop charts, 37 on the R&B side that year. It is the Terry Affair, 11 before, well, 11 before 12 already. It usually is. 11 does come before 12. Anyway, 11 in front of 12. I was going to play another song, but maybe we should take care of a spot. So let me punch that in and we'll...
1: Broadcasting from the top.
0: None of that. That's what happens when you double punch these things, and sometimes it doesn't take much to do that. You get yourself all goofed up. All right, let's do this.
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0: All right, thanks very much, my dear. And don't forget to check out Sports Weekly. It's on every Thursday at 1 o'clock. Louis comes in here, Louis, along with Johnny Connie and Nick Urias, and they'll talk about all kinds of neat sports stuff, college sports, pro sports, you know, what's going on in the minor leagues. They'll hit all kinds of things, maybe even judo. Yes, we actually had a judo match here on the radio. Was it a week ago yesterday? A week ago today. Amazing. But, yeah, all kinds of fun stuff. Sports Weekly, it's a pretty cool show. One till two or until they run out of gas. Sometimes they go all the way till 2:30. But you check that out every Thursday at 1 o'clock. I think you'll like it. Sports Weekly right here at 90.5 FM KSJS. And I've got to do the weather for you next. So let me put a weather jingle in here and bring the weather singers in. And the weather, well, without having to say too much, hot. That's what it's going to be for the next week. A very hot week. It'll be in the upper 70s today, tomorrow, let's say, on Sunday. And then by Monday, we have a heat advisory in effect in San Jose here from 10 a.m. Monday morning all the way to 8 p.m. on Friday night. So the 16th, the 20th, heat advisory. And most days we'll have highs in the upper 80s and even in the 90s by the middle of the week. I think the hottest days are supposed to be next Thursday and Friday. So, wow, watch your step on that one. And the nighttime lows, for the most part, will be in the 60s. Right now, we have got 5-7, holding steady from last hour, 57 KSJS degrees. All right, 57 KSJS degrees, he said. And sometimes you just punch these things in and they don't go into the machine. I don't understand it.

So I said, you're going to pay, both you and Davy, because I'm going to see you in your grave. And they laughed at me, and then I shot him, and then I dragged their cheating

I feel it fade. Your love is fading. I feel it fade.

0: Yeah, that's Grand Funk. Grand Funk Railroad, indeed. And Closer to Home, or maybe I'm Your Captain. Some people do call it that. Yeah, pretty good song. That's one you don't get to hear too often. And that's actually the single version, 5 minutes. Pretty long version for a single. It is the DT radio thing, 9 past the hour of 12 midnight. Good morning. 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
2: 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There's nothing. It doesn't work, right? Yeah. Le. I think you better slide into it. I'm going to slide into it. Okay.
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Linda, you betcha. That's music from Jan and Dean right here from 90.5 FM. KSVX, you're not a stereo radio thing until 2 o'clock in the morning live, but we'll be here all night long. We got oldies like we do every Saturday night, Sunday morning, oldies for you all night long until 6 o'clock. We'll bring you a neat archive show at 2 o'clock, so if you're not doing much, or maybe you are doing a lot, maybe you're at work and you need the companionship, hey, good to have you aboard and stay with us all night, because we got a lot of neat solid gold stuff all the way up until 6 o'clock in the morning when the ice cream lady comes in.

0: Pretty Hideaway. That's a good one. That's Brenton Wood. That's an early effort for Brenton in 1964, and that was just a regional hit for him, but a good one. Number 26, in fact, on the Big 8, which is, of course, CKLW in Windsor, Ontario. I think they're doing a news talk format now, but there is a CKLW tribute station on the internet, and, of course, they use the old slogan or the old SIG, the Big 8, just like CKLW did back then. They were back in the mid-60s when they were doing Drake stuff and all that sort of thing. But, CKLW now, I believe, a news talk station. But there you go. 26 on the Big 8, CKLW, was that song from Brenton Wood that you just heard. Hideaway, pretty good stuff. It is 14, almost 15, actually, past the hour of 12 midnight. And let's go over here and see what we got.
1: This is a sad story about a girl named Mary Mack and a wandering lover, Bob Needham.

Hey, Bob, that's a good one. Hey, Bob and Needle, Chubby Checker, number 23 on the pop charts. And let's say it actually did quite a bit better on the R&B side. I don't have the number right in front of me. Now, I had it a moment ago, but a pretty good one, nevertheless. Chubby Checker, always have liked that one. Hey, Bob and Needle, yes, that story about Mary Mack and all that sort of thing. Good stuff from 90.5 FM, the DT Radio Extravaganza.

0: Anyway, Johnny Toth. Okay, there we are. Yeah, see, I knew it. We had a board freeze. I tried to talk right in the middle of the board freeze. I didn't realize what was going on. Thank God I caught about the last 5, 6, 7 seconds of it, and it wasn't that full 30-second thing that freaks me out. Anyway, that's Johnny Tillerson and a worry guy in the frozen German right here from 90.5 FM KSJS. It is about 20 minutes past the hour, and I don't know if Ross is ready in the KSJS other room, so let me get a promo ready here, and then I will check with him and make sure he's ready to go over there. So let's do this first.
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0: All right, thank you very much, my dear. And Ross, what's happening over in the Mike Adams Lounge?
2: Hey there, Dennis. Got my thing slid up and
0: yeah, we got it
2: on and the modules on and all that good stuff. I'm here in the Mike Adams Lounge digging the oldies but goodies. We've got live DJs doing the oldies but goodies till 2 a.m. And knowing you, you'll probably find some oldies rerun archive show and
0: yeah,
2: throw that on at 2 a.m.
0: Yeah, we'll do that. Sure.
2: Nonstop oldies until Sunday morning.
0: Yeah,
2: why not?
0: Ask your buddy comes in.
2: We've got more oldies in a sec. First, a quick reminder.
0: All right. What do you got?
2: Surges of sympathy might drive us to be more charitable at this time of year. Though when it comes to providing help, we might not know where to begin. One of the best ways we can help is by providing hard goods. That is, goods that may seem small, but they can mean the difference between a bad and a good day. That's things like water, blankets, socks, and non-perishable food or snacks go a long way for the members of our community who are in need. Brought to you by the concerned staff at 90.5 KSJS.

number 22 record in 1958 for Buddy Knox and Somebody Touch Me. And, of course, we had Danny Williams from 64, a number 9 record that year. Make that 65, actually. No, I'm sorry, it is 64. Hello, 64 for Danny Williams. White on White, that's a good one. You don't get to hear that one too often. Radio Rick telling a funny story about the lyric, as you probably know, is white on white, lace on satin. But for some reason, years ago when he worked at a radio station, a listener called up and thought that the song was saying Rings of Saturn. Yeah, Rings of Saturn instead of, let's see, white on white. I'm sorry, I'll get it right. Instead of lace on satin, they thought it was Rings of Saturn. So that's pretty weird. But you never know. Yeah, people hear funny things. I guess it's kind of interesting so the way that sort of thing works. It is the Terry program. It is. And it is also 27 minutes into the midnight hour, 27 minutes into our solid gold Sunday morning, by golly. Here's The Who with See Me, Feel Me on 90.5 FM, KSJS. Sounds like a little game, huh? See.

Hey, not bad, Trini. That's Trinidad Lopez, Trini Lopez, and Jailer Bring Me Water. Only number 94, pretty minor one for him, 94 and 64. I had a chance to catch him. I was just thinking about this, Joe. Well, I was listening to the song with my friend Sandy. Some of you folks may remember. I think we used to call her Super Sandy in Monterey. Probably called her that here, too. But anyway, I was hanging out with Sandy and her mom, I think, back in the 90s. And we were hanging out, probably went to Vegas or something. No, we went to Reno because this place was closer. We went to Reno, and I think we had to drive a little ways because I forgot what city it was in, but we had to drive a little ways out of Reno. But we were up in Nevada and caught Trini Lopez in person. Pretty cool. It was a kind of a fun show. He's pretty neat entertainer. I had to check. I don't even know if he is with us anymore. Ross will probably call me and let me know. I don't know if he's with us, but he certainly hasn't entertained in quite a while, and I don't even know if he's alive any longer. I should know that. But it was fun catching that Trini Lopez show back in 1990, whatever it was, back in the 90s. Pretty cool catching. We happened to be in Nevada at the right time. We didn't have to drive too far to catch him, so we thought, yeah, let's do it. And he had to drive a little ways, but it might be kind of fun to go and see Trini in person. So we did just that. Pretty cool stuff. Jailer, Bring Me Water. Hope you like that one from 90.5 KSJS. Here's Jimmy Rogers for you right now.

All right, that's the Wizard there from Jimmy Rogers. Pretty good one, number 45 for him in 1958. Not one of his biggest hits, but a pretty good one nevertheless. Song all about the Wizard. And yeah, we had a chance to check that out. We did find out Trini Lopez indeed has passed away. I kind of thought he had, but I couldn't remember when, and I couldn't remember what the cause was. And then as soon as Ross mentioned to me that he died in 2020, I thought, oh yeah, the first year of COVID, I think it might have been COVID complications, and it turns out it was. He was 83 and died from complications of COVID. Boy, I'm glad that's behind us. I mean, I know there's still a little bit of COVID out there, and there probably always will be, along with all the other nasty things that human beings can contract. But nevertheless, I'm sure glad that whole COVID thing is behind us. That was such a drag in so many ways. A lot of people died. That was very unfortunate. And then there were things that we had to do, like, you know, people's, they wanted people to stay 6 feet apart and wear masks and all that stuff. And we never did really have any proof as to how much good all of that did. And there's still a lot of conjecture. A lot of conjecture with a lot of people that I talked to as to, you know, how sound all those ideas were. I mean, you know, at the time, someone gave us the idea that we should stay 6 feet apart and that we should wear a mask and all that. But yeah, looking back on it, who knows how much good all that did. I'm sure it helped some. I don't know how much good a lot of it did. But nevertheless, people didn't really know. It was something new, and so it wasn't very scientific. It was just ideas people were coming up with of certain things we should do. And I'm sure it probably helped some. But I don't know. There's a lot of conjecture even today. But I'm sure glad that's behind us, because that was bad in so many ways. A lot of people dying and having to do things I didn't want to do, I didn't care about the 6 foot thing so much, but wearing masks wasn't too exciting. And then of course we had the big shutdowns, you know, where everything was closed up and you couldn't go to any restaurants or go out and do much of anything. Although I guess for me that was a blessing in disguise. I've told the story on the air before. I couldn't go out and do much. Couldn't go out to restaurants and, you know, a lot of thrift stores and cool things like that. I could have spent my money on eBay. I didn't really do that much. I do now, but I didn't spend much money on eBay during the COVID years for some reason. So maybe that was a good thing. But because I couldn't go out and go to restaurants and stores and things like that, I just decided, hey, you know, I've got a lot of money due on the credit card. And since there isn't much to do, why don't we try to get that thing paid off? So I did it. It took me about a year and a half, maybe a year and 7 months at the most, and got the whole $5,000 paid off. So that was you know, not a bad thing completely, but it certainly wasn't very pleasant. And there was just so much weirdness surrounding the whole COVID thing. I'm sure glad we can say that's behind us now by quite a ways. My goodness. It's only 6 years ago, but it almost seems longer ago, thank God, because, hey, the further that's behind me, the better it is, I got to tell you. Anyway, so yeah, that's good stuff, and we don't have to deal with that anymore, but it sure wasn't good for a lot of people, and it wasn't good for Trini Lopez. We lost Trini the first year of the COVID thing, just a few months in fact. So, I was just listening to a radio show last week, All Things Radio, and they were talking about that, how this is the anniversary, this week is the anniversary of the whole COVID thing. People were starting to get pretty uptight about things right around March 11th, and all sorts of sports was shutting down, and I remember our general manager, Nick Martinez, on a couple of days after that, on the 13th, on March 13th, on Friday. In fact, it's kind of funny, 2026 is a day and date match year for 2020, so kind of easy to remember some of these dates. But yeah, the 13th, which was just a couple of days ago now, Friday, and it was also Friday that year. That was the day that KSJS, the San Jose State and KSJS said, hey, we're shutting down, no more live jocks coming in here for the next few months, and Nick was able to get things arranged with the university to run recording.

programming, and he would be the only one to come in and change it out every so often. And yeah, we had no live jocks for 7 months, and boy, just all sorts of reasons that is so good that is behind us. And let's hope it gets further and further. It will get further and further behind us, and that's good. But my goodness, that was a crazy. That's one of the weirder, probably one of the weirder things that's probably happened in my lifetime, I think. And I think that's probably true for a lot of us. Who would have ever anticipated a pandemic? My goodness. Anyway, let's get back to the music with, let's see. Let's go over here to CD3 and see what we got.

Deeper and Deeper. Yeah, that's funny. I just realized that's a ditto title. Yeah, Deeper and Deeper. That's Frida Payne. Deeper and Deeper, number 24 on the pop charts, number 9 on the R&B charts in 1970. What was the other Deeper and Deeper, you're asking? Well, it wasn't a hit, but good album cut for Gene Cotton. Yeah, Deeper and Deeper from Gene Cotton. So there you go. We just run across those all the time. There are so many ditto titles. We could probably do weeks, literally weeks worth of shows and do nothing but ditto titles because there are that many. It just they happen all over the place, and we come up with a handful every week. It's pretty amazing stuff. You could like I said, you could do a few weeks worth of shows and doing nothing but ditto titles. Pretty crazy. 1:45 right now, and let's go over here to CD1 and see what we got.

0: And they have, let's see, I was just trying to get the last couple cuts together. That's a hit in 1958, and the title is escaping me. I will get that for you, though. Let me take care of a message first off, and then I will get the chart action for you, and we'll get all that straight, huh?
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0: And I can tell you with those last couple songs, we're Chuck Willis, My Life. That's a pretty good one. Number 26 on the pop charts, 12 on the R&B charts. And the one before that, of course, June Christie, My Heart Belongs to Only You. That was number 22 record for her in 1958. So, Chuck Willis out of the early 60s. So a couple of good ones there for you in the last few minutes. And let's see, we got about 7.5 minutes before the hour. I'm supposed to tell you about Cellulite Dreams. That happens every Monday from 5 until 6, right before Miss Cat's Cradle takes to the airwaves. And, Miss Cat or Cat's Cradle thing, that happens from 6 to 10. But right before it, Cellular Dreams with my buddies Tim Sika and Larry Jakubowicz. They have a cool show all about the movie-going experience. They'll tell you about that every Monday. They'll interview producers and actors and directors. The show last Monday, quite cool. A show all about the restoration of film and that kind of thing. So that's pretty cool. But they'll interview actors, producers, directors. They bring Peter Canavesi in, and he tells you all about some of the latest flicks that have come out and which ones you ought to just blow off and which ones you ought to go out and see right away at the theater. So pretty cool show if you're into the going to the movies and just into the whole motion picture thing. Check it out. Celluloid Dreams. Mondays, 5 o'clock, right here at 90.5 FM.
2: When you go on a road trip...
0: Oh, no. We already went on that road trip. We were supposed to have a weather jingle, so we can certainly do that. The weather, it's going to be pretty decent, actually, over the next few days, if you like heat anyway, because we are going to heat up. It'll be a pretty warm Sunday, and then even warmer on Monday. In fact, we have a heat advisory going into effect on Monday morning, and that'll last until Friday night. Highs next week in the 80s and 90s for most of the week, and overnight lows most of the time will be in the 60s. Next couple of nights will be in the 50s, and we'll get up into the 60s for the rest of the week. Right now, we've got 55 KSJS degrees.
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0: Baby, baby, it's a groovy situation. Gene Chandler, number 12 on the pop charts, number 8 on the R&B charts in 1970. And right now we have got about a minute and a half, maybe, before the hour of 1 o'clock. Let's turn things over to Bob Daniels to break the radio station.
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Yeah, Stand By Me. You know who that was? Any idea? How about Cassius Clay? That's right. He would later, of course, be Muhammad. Well, he would not become. He would just be known as Muhammad Ali. But that was Cassius Clay. Cassius Clay singing. You thought he was just a boxer. And no, he had a brief music career. Don't know how many things he had out, but that was probably his most notable. His cover of Stand By Me getting to 102 on the pop charts and 47 on the R&B charts and 64. But there you go. Cassius Clay doing Stand By Me. So maybe you didn't know about that, and now you do. See, you learn new things when you listen to this program. That's not one that you hear very often on the radio. I got to be honest, I don't hear that on very many oldie stations. And I've heard things even, you probably have charted even lower more often than I've heard that. For some reason, that just does not pop up very often. But I hope you like that one. Kind of fun. Cassius Clay, Stand By Me at 90.5 FM. How about some Earl Grant music? He sounds a little like Nat Cole off and on in this one, or maybe even a little like Brooke Benton. Check it out, The End at 90.5.

Earl Grant from 1958, singing in Italian. That's right, the Italian version at the end. So I said he sounded a little like Bergman and a little like Nat Cole, which he does, but maybe not as much with that Italian version as the English version. The English version is kind of what I had in mind, more so than the Italian. But yeah, he has a little bit of a Bergman slash Nat Cole sort of sound. He did more instrumentals, I think, than he did vocals. But interesting vocal work for I had to back myself into a corner. But anyway, interesting vocal work for Earl Grant is what I was trying to say. Pretty cool stuff. And we'll play the English one for you sometime. I think you'll see even more of a tie-in with that Brooke Benton slash Nat Cole kind of thing. Let's get back into the music, though, right now with this one over here. With me. Four Tops. Still Water Runs Deep right here at 90.5 FM.

It's actually called Stillwater Love. I told you Stillwater Runs Deep. Well, that is the lyric, but Stillwater Love, the title of that one, from your Four Tops right here at 90.5 FM KSJS, your Terry Radio go-round until 2 o'clock. I'll actually be here till 6 with cool...

Boom, boom, boom, boom. Stupid Cuba, you betcha. That's a pretty good one from Connie Francis, number 14 for her in 1958. And the Mamas and Papas, dedicated to the one I love, a number 2 record for them. Pretty darn big one in 1967. I believe they charted higher with Dedicated to the One I Love than the Shirelles. I can't prove that right off hand because I don't have the Shirelles chart action right in front of me, but I think they charted higher with that one. They did very well with it anyway. Needless to say, in 1967, it is 14 past 1 a.m., and let's take a listen to this one. It's a pretty cool song, Linda Ronstadt. Yeah, long, long time, 90.5 KSJS.

0: news. Ain't that news, ain't that good news, baby. That's Sam Cooke music for you from 90.5 FM KSJS. And it is the Terry Garand. We got about 20 minutes now. That's right, 20 minutes coming up on 20 minutes or just a few seconds after the hour of 1 o'clock. And I've got Ross in the KSJS other room, the Mike Adams Lounge. Ross, what the heck's going on over there anyway?
1: Hey, there, Dennis. Here I am. Yeah.
0: Yeah, there you are.
1: We're winding down the live DJ portion of this oldies format.
0: Yes, we are.
1: We've got, what, 40 minutes-ish left
0: 40 minutes,
1: with the live DJs, myself and yours truly and Dennis Terry, and then probably some kind of archive rerun show.
0: Yeah.
1: We'll continue the oldies
0: we'll
1: into
0: that.
1: The early morning hours.
0: What the heck?
1: Why back not? To the oldies in a sec, but first a quick reminder.
0: What do you got?
1: Hey, Spartans, when's the last time you took a break from your screen? 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

Fat Moon, If Dreams Came True, out of 1958. That was a pretty big song for him, actually, considering that that's one that you never really seem to hear on the radio anymore. Yet it got to number seven. But that's how it is with the, you know, some of the old M.O.R. Some of the old M.O.R. tunes. You can have a lot of M.O.R. hits from the late 50s that are pretty big, that are top 10, but they just don't get played anymore because a lot of programmers just aren't playing the old M.O.R. It's, you know, it's getting pretty old for the oldie formats and the standards formats. You know, there are so few of those around these days. Yeah, they're still around, but they're not too many. And oldies are kind of right behind it, unfortunately. There are fewer and fewer oldie stations, too, as time goes on. We have a lot of classic hit stations now, which is a little different from oldies. Oldies, you get more 50s, 60s. Classic hits, you may get some 60s, you may even get some 50s, but you're going to get a dominance of 70s and 80s and maybe even 90s. So that's kind of the difference between oldies and classic hits. It is the Terry Garrett. How about this one from 90.5 FM?

something. Shirley Bassey covering the Beatles there. Yeah, she only got to number 55 on the U.S. pop charts, 6 on the AC charts. But here's the interesting thing. 55 on the U.S. pop charts, the U.K. pop charts, number 4. Big difference. Right here from 90.5 FM. Your Terry thing, it's happening for, about another half hour or so. 29 past the hour of 1 o'clock. As I said, we'll be here live till 2, but we'll be here all night long with the oldies for you until 6 o'clock, until the ice cream lady comes in. So that should be a lot of fun. She goes by DJ Sunday, and she calls her show the Ice Cream Parlor. So I just call her the Ice Cream Lady because, hey, she more or less is. So ice cream, the ice cream lady coming in at 6 o'clock in the morning. She has a fun program, so check her show out later this morning. But until then, you can stay with us for a lot of neat oldies like this one.

The Monarchs there, and Look Homeward Angel. Johnny Ray had a hit with that, too, but that was a minor hit for the Monarchs right here from 90.5 FM KSJS.

Hey girl, hey boy, the title of that one, Oscar McGauley and Jeanette Baker. Yeah, Oscar McGauley, Jeanette Baker. You may remember that Jim Gabbert used to play that when he had coffee, and it was an oldie station. Yeah, pretty good song. Hey girl, hey boy. And let's see, what did we have before that? Something that was kind of good, if I can just remember what it was. Well, that's okay. We'll get back to it. But Oscar and Jeanette, pretty good duo there. Oh, yeah, and we had, I do remember what we had before Oscar McGauley and Jeanette Baker. It was the Monarchs with Look Home and Angel. Like I told you, Johnny Ray had a hit with that, as did the Monarchs. Monarchs got to 47.

0: Stay. There you go. Stay from the Four Seasons. Covering, of course, Maurice Williams and the Zodiacs. It is the DT radio thing, and we are a little bit late for our promo. So let me punch that into the machine, and we'll get that going here from 90.5 FM, the DT thing, for just a few more minutes.
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1: 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It wasn't no KSJS, cuz. Here at 90.5 KSJS San Jose, we keep fresh needles on that wicked, wicked wax. Mm-hmm. That's right, 24 hours a day, 7 days a week, 365 days a year, nonstop. Hey, man, you better give me back my needle or somebody get hurt up in here. I always keep my needles clean because by sharing them, you might get some disease.
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0: Yeah, that's a good one. Bobby V, I'll Make You Mine, kind of his answer to what the Beatles were doing at that time. Number 52, it didn't do, but that song for him kind of Beatlesque, but he didn't have anywhere near the success that the Beatles did with a lot of their stuff. But it's a good one. I've always liked it. It's a good cut. I'll Make You Mine, number 52 and 64 for Bobby V. It is the DT thing. We, had, of course, had James Taylor with Fire and Rain right in front of that. We're coming up on the final 8 minutes here, and let's start that off with this.
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0: All right, thanks very much, old buddy. And don't forget, I've been telling you that we're going to be with you all night long until 6 o'clock. That's because we're going to run a pretty neat archive show at 2 o'clock. So I want you to be on hand for that, because in about 7 to 8 minutes from right now, a very spectacular event will take place on KSJS. Dennis Terry will relieve himself on the radio. Oh, my goodness. Yes. Dennis Terry relieving himself on the radio in just minutes, so be on hand for that. And the Bay Area weather, well, it's going to be hot for the next week. It starts on Sunday, but it really warms up on Monday and will be warm all through the week. Sunday, probably upper 70s, maybe low 80s, and then we'll have 80s for sure, upper 80s, in fact, and might even eke into the 90s for the whole week, Monday through Friday. That was the Thursday and Friday apparently being the hottest days. We'll have overnight lows in the 50s for the next night or two, and then 60s for the overnight lows all week long during the heat wave. Right now, we got holding steady from last hour, 55 KSJS degrees.
2: It's

0: Anyway, that's music from Edie Gourmet, and You Gotta Have Rain. That's a song at VCR today. Dave likes, actually. Number 58, I believe. No, number 63 in 1958. It is the DT radio thing, and I haven't decided what we're going to go home with, but I think we'll go home with, I think there's a Bruce and Terry cut coming up, I believe.
1: No, that's too short.
0: But that's too short, okay.
1: CD number two. Where you got an average length Johnny Ray cut up until now at 2:40.
0: Up until now. Okay, Johnny Ray. Well, we can do it. We can close out with Johnny Ray. So we'll go home with Johnny. And we'll be here all night long with oldies, but we'll go home for the live segment here. And we'll get together with you again next Friday morning at 10 o'clock. Until next Friday, remember, you show me a man with both feet on the ground, and I'll show you a man that can't put his pants on. Johnny Ray, taking us home. See you next week. Bye-bye.

0: 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This old-time radio program was originally aired loud, long before the advent of high fidelity. 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We hope, however, that any variance in audio quality will not take away from your pleasure in listening to this, one of the all-time favorite...
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All right, that was Spite House with a song called Desert off their release Desertion from last year. And before that, we listened to Pixies with a song called Monkey Gone to Heaven off their infamous Doolittle album from 1989. So a little throwback there for you. We'll have another song by Pixies up next. Actually, I think one of my favorite songs by the Pixies, it's not on that Doolittle album. It's a song called, well, there's a couple songs that I really love by the Pixies that I don't see get a whole lot of praise. It's from their Bossa Nova album, A Year Following Doolittle. And I think The Happening is like one of my favorite songs just in general. And I think it's based off, well, okay, there's a couple things going on there. They initially created a song several years before called The Thing. They workshopped that, became The Happening that they released on an actual album. It used to be The Thing on an EP, then became The Happening. And, you know, there's like stuff with aliens and all this different sort of stuff going on. And at the time, like, you know, 1990, that's, I think, probably when like a whole bunch of like the alien sort of craze was about, and the kind of suspicion and whatnot. And like Area 51 type stuff, or like whatever the event was over by Arizona, I think, or something like that. I don't know. But yeah, so that's the thing. I think that's probably like one of my favorite Pixies songs. It just has a great, great groove to it. Very fun to listen to. Yeah. Anyways, you're listening to Xavier Complex. My name is Canelo, and you're listening to 9.5 KSJS on a lovely morning. It's been a really early morning for me and a short night. I had the opportunity and the great opportunity to call the football game last night, San Jose State Spartans against the Cal Poly Mustangs in football. Game started at 6, ended at 9:20-ish, which is not bad for, you know, a football game, 3 hours and 20 minutes, not too shabby. Spartans ended up winning 30-20, a bit more close for comfort, but, you know, a win is a win is a win. Really, really, really fun call, but I ended up getting home at, like, 11:30, went to sleep at close to 1, and then now here I am at, well, 6 in the morning, got here a bit earlier, you know, to give you this show. All right, so we got some throwbacks, we got some oldies. I guess, you know, something like Death Cab for Cutie is starting to not necessarily reach that, well, maybe it is reaching that oldies range for some people. It's starting to get there. So we got some of that coming your way. I'm getting some more music behind me as well to put on the airways. So it's going to be a good time. What else we got? Oh, tons of sports going on today. We got the men's open final. Men's U.S. Open final. It's going to be Sasha Zverev versus Ben Shelton. That should be a really fun one. Two extremely talented players with just absolutely powerful serves. They, like, Ben Shelton, like, clocks his serve at, like, 140 miles per hour. It's absolutely insane. The women's U.S. Open final was yesterday. That was a fun watch as well. Rybakina beats Sabalenka. That one's really, really fun, and it's just been Rybakina's year. She's won 2 Grand Slams this year, and so she's been absolutely tremendous. And then, of course, it's Sunday, and, you know, we get into that time of year now where every Sunday pretty much is going to be football, and so that is going on as well later today. First game usually starts at 10-ish since we're in Pacific time. Let me just double check that, because the tennis game is at 11, and I am indeed right. First games are at 10, so it'll be right when this 4-hour program terminates. Yeah, we'll get there when we get there. Up next, we'll have a song by Spin called Slow It Down. That'll be up next on 9.5 KSJS. Yeah, Spin, Slow It Down, up next on 9.5 KSJS. Stay tuned, and that's coming to your ears right now.

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3: It's the coolest story I've ever heard in my entire life. 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
6: All right, I'm out of here. I hear that asteroids machine calling my name from the game room, so peace.
7: 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All right, that was Death Cab for Cutie, also known as D-Cab, with a song called You've Haunted Me All My Life. We'll now move over to this 20-minute break of just nonstop music. And up next, we'll have a song by... Actually, let's start off with... Ooh, what should we start off with? We're going to have a song by Rick White. This is a newer... track and we'll get going. Let me just make sure I get the right name for it. It's by Rick White and Julie Doran called Together. We'll see what that has in store for us. That'll be up next on 9.5 KSJS, and then we'll have a song by DuckTales called Letter of Intent. So first Rick White and Julie Doran with the song called Together, and then DuckTales with a song called Letter of Intent. Up next at 9.5 KSJS.

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1: Test. Your specimen has been processed. 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Do not submerge the device in liquid, even partially. Most importantly, under no circumstances should we... We were going to murder you. Make no further attempt to leave.
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2: Alright, that was Sleep Club with a song called Dweller. Up next, remember a song by Waiting for April called Stain Me. That'll be up next on 9.5 KSJS. And after that, we'll have a song by Sweet Trip called Air Supply. Absolutely phenomenal song. Really catchy. Really, really cool. Also, just like the album that's off of is exceptional. The album's called You Will Never Know Why. Released in 2009. Air Supply is the second song off that album. I'll play a couple songs off

it, this program, today. But it is pretty much every single song on that album is just amazing. So I highly recommend checking that out. But up next, we got a song by Waiting for April, Stain Me. And then after that, we'll have the song by Sweet Trip on 9.5 KSJS.

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8: 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Only on The Cat's Cradle with Miss Cat. That's a show to check out on your Monday night. Up next, we'll have a song by Rosa Sharon called Between Machine and Me. And you know what? We're going to kick off the following hour at 7 a.m. almost at p.m., but a.m. with a song from Arctic Monkeys, a single called Leave Before the Lights Come On. But before then, we got a couple songs to run through before we get to that top of the hour. So up next, Rosa Sharon, Between Machine and Me. 9.5 KSJS.

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0: Diamond in the rough.

All right, that was some heavy metal by Contention with a song called Second Sun. Before that, we had a song by The Sound of Animals Fighting, a song called The Maiden. I was surprised too. I accidentally clicked the wrong button. I meant to play the song by the Arctic Monkeys, but instead, I play a song by The Sound of Animals Fighting. Quite different bands, very different things going on, but still, nonetheless, a really good song. The Maiden by The Sound of Animals Fighting. Up next, though, I will actually click the right button, and so this time, for sure, it'll be Arctic Monkeys with the song called Leave Before the Lights Come On. That'll be up next on 9.5 KSJS. 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My name is Canelo, and up next, we have a song by the Arctic Monkeys called Leave Before the Lights Come On. And then after that, we get right back onto schedule with a song by Genre Is Death called Up, Up. So without further ado, Arctic Monkeys up next at 9.5 KSJS.

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5: 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Alrighty. Up next, we have a song by Irish Sunglasses called Sniper Monkey. After that, we'll have a song by Sweet Trip, another song by them, called Conservation of Two. Off that same album, You Will Never Know Why, from 2009. But up next, Irish Sunglasses on 9.5 KSJS.

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4: All right. That was a nice 20-minute little break there. Tons of music. I also got a phone call in from a caller who's in Thailand, actually living in Thailand. 60-year-old man living in Thailand, calling in, joining the show. So that's, you know, I mean, you don't get that every day. That's pretty cool, in my opinion. You know, played some throwbacks, played some Duran Duran, played some Dinosaur Jr., some Dead Kennedys over that 20-minute break.

So that was pretty cool. Up next, what do we got? What do we got? We got a song by Haywire, 617. Haywire 617. And they got a song called Interstate Love Affair. I don't know what that would look like. Sounds like the plot of some sort of movie. Sounds, not quite a love affair, but Interstate kind of reminds me immediately of One Battle After Another. I'm not sure if, you would classify that as a love affair at all. I'm not sure if there is a movie that harkens that song title name. But either way, up next we got Haywire 617 with a song called Interstate Love Affair. And after that, we'll have a song by Bay Ledges, kind of a bit more of a chill tune called Float. We had all this heavy metal and all this hard rock going on, and we're going to finish it off a little bit, kind of temper it, taper it off a little bit with Bay Ledges Float. But first we'll have Haywire 617, Interstate Love Affair, up next on 9.5 KSJS.

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17: Heads up, you got a blast from the past heading your way. 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Before you know it, you'll be experiencing some electric nostalgia that hits harder than a bass that drops. 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Okay, we listened to Bay Ledge's Float, and then just now Damien Rice's Volcano song off the 2002 release called O, the letter O. Just letter O in 2002. Pretty solid album. That's probably my favorite song off the album. Volcano is just a great duet. Yeah, just well done. And, you know, nice little change of pace from the hard rock heavy metal that we were listening to for quite a bit. Kind of a little change of pace. And now we're kind of get back into that. Up next, we got New Mirrors with a song called My Name off their 2026 release called Directions. And to start the 8 o'clock hour, we'll have a song by Turnstile called Mystery, and so we're going right back into that heavy rock sort of sound. Up next, New Mirrors, My Name, up next on 9.5 KSJS.

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All right, we open up this third hour, the halfway point, with some more hard rock, heavy rock, Turnstile with a song called Mystery. Then we had Merkwood, a song called Needles. And finally, Opposition Dolls with a song called Biltmore. Open up this hour with those songs, and we'll keep things rolling. I'll get to some football action and insights and stuff like that at the 20-minute mark of the hour, so 8:20-ish. But until then, we're going to keep on rocking out a little bit more. Let's see, what do we got here? Well, we're going to have another song by Arctic Monkeys. This one's going to be called 505 off their album Favorite Worst Nightmare. This is a pretty well-known song by them, but I want to play it anyways because I enjoy it. I enjoy listening to it. 505 by Arctic Monkeys up next on 9.5 KSJS. And after that, we'll have a song by Billiam called Birdman Rally. That'll be after the Arctic Monkeys song. Up next on 9.5 KSJS.

0: Yo, what up? 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
2: 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Speaking of Bay Area bubble right now, yesterday, Saturday, and today, Sunday, and then on Tuesday is the rookie face-off for the Spartans, for the San Jose Sharks. All the rookies that are coming up that are now going to be either playing on the actual team or in the minor league affiliate, the AHL affiliate, the Barracuda, that are actually just right across the street from where the football stadium and soccer complex are down on South Campus. It's a rookie face-off that the Sharks are playing against other teams. They're kind of hosting the event. They won last night 8-1 against the Kings' rookies, which, you know, is a good sign. And it's very exciting. I'm going to be able to go and check that out after my show later today. I'm very excited about that. That's going to be really, really cool. See all the rookies. See our number 2 draft pick and also the 7-foot-1 guy that we drafted near the end of the draft. Apparently, he got in a fight last night and won that fight. That's kind of cool. 7-foot-1 guy acting as a bruiser. That's pretty insane. You don't see that really anywhere on the ice. That's pretty cool. Due to time constraints, I'm actually going to push my football talk until the 40-minute mark, and we just keep music going. Up next, we got a song by Pixies. I mentioned this before. This one's called The Happening. This is probably my favorite song by the Pixies. Funny enough, they're not called The Pixies. They're just called Pixies. It always trips me up when bands do that, when it feels like there should be a the in front of their name, but ends up not existing. So up next we have The Happening by Pixies, 9.5 KSJS. And then after that we'll have a song by Pine Grove called On Jet Lag off their Everything So Far 2017 album release. But first, Pixies, The Happening.

0: Not too long ago, we received a call from our friend and world-renowned ski photographer, Warren Miller. He told us about a young Canadian skier, Glenn Wertel, who was going to set himself on fire, a stupid bastard, and then ski off a cliff. More stupidity.
1: Alrighty then, that was Billion with a song called Birdman Rally. 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
3: So I can win a prize on KSJS and then claim it using my ID?

All right, we're going to get into some football stuff as it is the first official football Sunday of this season. Not of the year, because obviously there's still football being played in January, but first football Sunday of this season, 2026-2027 season. This morning's late. There's some solid games, you know. Ravens Colts could be interesting. It's kind of, I don't know what the Colts do or like what they bring. You know, the Ravens are gonna be pretty solid. They got a new head coach as well in Jesse Minter, and so that defense is probably gonna be really, really strong. The Colts are kind of, you know, I don't really know. It's kind of hard to judge them a little bit with some players moving, leaving, but they still got a lot of the core there. Maybe Daniel Jones is the same Daniel Jones that we saw early last season. Who knows? So that one's kind of up in the air. Bills-Texans, that one's going to be really interesting. The Texans have had Josh Allen's number pretty much his whole career, especially last season, beating him in the playoffs. So that one's going to be pretty interesting. I think Bills probably win that, but it's going to be a pretty interesting matchup. Falcons, Steelers, that one's going to be a dud. Steelers offense just has never, I don't remember the last time the Steelers offense was explosive. Like maybe Santonio Holmes is like the last time, and maybe a bit of Antonio Brown, but that's literally like the last little remnants and shards of an explosive offense. And the Falcons are a whole bunch of question marks, especially at the quarterback position. I guess they're starting Cooper Rush. I don't know what's going on with them. So it's going to be a game that I'm not really going to pay attention to at all, but, you know, who knows? Bears-Panthers, that one's interesting. I'm going to lean Bears there. Panthers, they had a nice little run last season. Didn't make the playoffs, but were kind of interesting with Dave Canales as their head coach. And they were pretty strong at home last season. They're going to start off at home for the game against the Bears. The Bears still look very, very strong. Ben Johnson as the head coach has been really, really good. So I have the Bears there, and they just look like they're getting stronger and stronger each year. Browns, Jaguars, that one's gonna be a dud. I don't know what's going on with the Browns. They might be one of the worst teams in the league this season, and the Jaguars are generally pretty strong. They're a pretty strong group. Saints, Lions, also not a game that I'm super invested into. Jets, Titans, also another game I'm not super invested into. Buccaneers, Bengals, that one's going to be also pretty interesting. Just because the Buccaneers can have a pretty decent defense. Their offense can be a bit shaky, but can go off for like 30 or 40 some days. Especially against a Bengals defense that has just not been very solid unless it's the playoffs.

playoffs for the past few years. It's been pretty weak, except for like the one Super Bowl run that they made a few years ago, where the defense was absolutely phenomenal in the playoffs, but that's about it. And a lot of that had to do with the D line, with Trey Hendrickson shoring it up. Not sure if that really is how it goes now, but Joe Burrow's coming back, so that's gonna be fun to watch against this Bucks defense. So that's the morning slate at 10 a.m. in a bit over an hour, and then at 1:25 we get four more games. We got Packers Vikings. That's gonna be a solid one. Vikings defense always been pretty good for the past couple years. Packers are a nice even team, so that's gonna be a good one. And then figuring out the Vikings quarterback situation. Kyler Murray should be rolled out there. And so who knows? The Vikings are kind of an odd team right now, but they've figured things out with the likes of Case Keenum and Sam Bradford and all these different guys that they've been able to throw in there as QB and have, or Sam Darnold even, and have a decent season. So who knows? They can go on a run this season. Dolphins Raiders, not really too interested in that one though. For the Raiders, it could be a good test of their new QB, QB1, though he will be coming off the bench. I believe they announced Kirk Cousins will be starting, but the timer starts on their number one draft pick of when he begins to play. Commanders Eagles, I am leaning to towards the Eagles in this one, but still should be an entertaining matchup at 125. And rounding out the 125 slot, Chargers and Cardinals. I got the Chargers there. Cardinals are in a rough rebuilding sort of stage at this point in their franchise. Not much else to say about that. Mike McDaniel, his first official game as a Charger offensive coordinator. That should be really entertaining to watch as well. And then lastly, 5:20 p.m. Sunday Night Football, Cowboys Giants. That one I think is a bit more a toss-up. I know people are leaning heavily Cowboys, but I'm kind of in toss-up territory just because that Giants offense is just kind of very dynamic with Jackson Dart and Cam Scadaboo. And Monday Night Football, Broncos Chiefs. We'll see if Mahomes is supposed to be playing. We'll see if he is as healthy as he says he is, and if he continues to deliver, and if Denver can put up a strong effort. Their defense was really strong last season. Their offense was competent enough to win them a lot of games and get them all the way to the conference championship. And a brutal injury to Bo Nix derailed what would have otherwise been probably a Super Bowl contending or Super Bowl participation, at least, season. So we'll see as both those teams in the AFC West start their journey. So that's football, Sunday football for you, and my little overview of that. We're gonna get right back to the music. Up next, we got a song by Agile. That'll be up next at 9.5 KSJS. Song by Agile called "The Impression on the Bed Is the Only Thing Holding Me Together." Wow, what a name. That's up next at 9.5 KSJS.

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All right, up next, we have a song by Life. I have a song by Life, followed by, let's see here, a song by Life, and then followed by a song by Dear Cincinnati. 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Well, yeah, I can't say that on air, but I'm sure it'll maybe pop up in the lyrics somewhere. Gaze Like Autumn by Life, up next on 9.5 KSJS.

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We are in the last hour of this 4-hour show. You're listening to Xavier Complex on 9.5 KSJS San Jose. My name is Canelo, and we are going to make this a nice hour before I go off air. Up next, we got a song by, by New Dad. Song by New Dad called Kick the Curb. And then we'll have another throwback after that by The Cure, Other Voices. That will follow on 9.5 KSJS. But first, New Dad, Kick the Curb. Up next.

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5: 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Up next, we have a song by Lucky called Perfect Pain. 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I'll be up next to 9.5 KSJS. 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
3: 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This one we're going to have is called Offering. 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
2: 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We got All In with Excalibur up next on 9.5 KSJS. And after that, we got Bonobo also continuing things on the Sub-Rock ways on the airwaves. And how about we close out with a little throwback, Duran Duran Invisible. Well, actually, that's more of a recent release, but, you know, throwback band. Up next, 9.5 KSJS, Duran Duran Invisible.

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I'm Excalibur, and this is All In. This is my first show of the fall semester, which is super exciting. My show over the summer was on Mondays 2 to 5 p.m., but I switched over to Sundays 10 a.m. to 2 p.m., so I'll be here with you for the next few months. You just heard Desert by Spite House, and I start off my show today with Darkness by Sweet Trip. Next up, I'm going to be playing a song by Happy Diving. It's called Don't Be Afraid of Love, only on 90.5 FM KHJS San Jose.

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1: 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That last track you just heard was by our very own Ontological Pursuit. It was called Wet Brain. Yes, and half of OP is actually in the studio with us today. Super exciting. That track just got released yesterday, so I am the first person ever to play on the radio. Yes, it's such an honor. 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This is All In. I'm Excalibur. I'm going to be here every Sunday from 10 a.m. to 2 p.m. this fall semester, and I think this is going to be going on till February of next year, so you have a while with me. Next up, I'm going to play a song by Sword 2 off of my favorite album as of recently, Electric Hour. This song is called Halogen. I hope that you enjoy, and I hope that you're having a lovely Sunday morning.

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1: Beep boop boop beep boop boop beep boop boop beep boop boop beep boop boop beep boop boop beep boop boop beep. Beep boop boop beep boop boop beep boop boop beep boop boop beep boop boop beep boop boop beep boop boop beep boop boop beep boop boop beep boop boop.

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0: Hello? Hello? Is this thing on?
1: Yeah, it's on, Mr. Cipriano. We're ready for you.
0: And now, here's our host to tell you more about what's coming up next.
1: Sorry, there isn't any host. That's why we have you to talk about that.
0: Hold it right there. 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
1: 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You know what? Screw it. I don't even know why we hired you. You can just go. 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
0: 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I'm Excalibur, and this is All In. The time is now 11:56 a.m. I'm going to be here every Sunday from 10 a.m. to 2 p.m. We're about halfway through my show. You just heard Hole Again by Sandpit. Next up, I'm going to be playing a song by Deftones, because we have so many Deftones CDs in our studio, which is kind of ironic because we're supposed to be an underground music radio station. But this next song is Rosemary off of, I don't even know how do you pronounce this? Koino Yokan? I don't know, but it's off of one of their albums. Thank you so much for tuning in. I hope that you are having a lovely Sunday.

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0: 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Urban. 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

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I'm Excalibur, and this is All In. I'm here every Sunday from 10 a.m. to 2 p.m. The time is now 1:14 p.m., so I have a little bit less than an hour with you today. You just heard Nothing Ever Happened by Deer Hunter. That track was released all the way back in 2008, so I've been playing a lot of old stuff for today's show. And yeah, speaking of which, I'm going to play Built to Spill up next with their song Liar. I actually got to see them live, I think it was like a couple weeks ago or like sometime in August at the Chapel. It was my second time going to that venue and I had a great time. It was very fun. They played a lot of songs I didn't know. I don't really listen to Built to Spill too much. But I was surprised that they didn't play Carried the Zero. I feel like, I don't know, I kind of expected them to just because that's like their most popular song, but they did play this one, and if they didn't play it, I would have been very sad because that's the song, or this is the song that got me into Built to Spill. So up next is Liar, only on 90.5 FM KHJS.

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5: 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Sorry, Android users. You just heard Kick the Curb by Newdad. That was off of KSJS's Sub Rock rotation for the month of September. I actually really like that one. I think out of all the songs I've played today that were off of rotation, that one was probably my favorite. Pretty good. Next up, I'm going to play a song by Pinback. It's called Offline PK. I've been listening to a lot of Pinback lately, and I was trying to pick new songs to play for my show today because this is my first time doing a show on Sundays. If you don't know, we just changed our schedule for the fall semester. So we had a schedule for the summer. At that time, I was playing Mondays from 2 to 5 p.m. Now I'm on air every Sunday from 10 a.m. to 2 p.m. And every time I have a new show, I like to add new songs to play on air. But because I've only really been listening to like Pinback and a couple other bands, I don't really have new stuff to play. So it's okay, because I like this song. Offline PK by Pinback. 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I'm Excalibur, and this is 90.5 KSJS San Jose.

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1: 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KHGS, thank you so much for tuning in. This was All In. I'm Excalibur. I'll be here every Sunday from 10 to 2. So yeah, stay tuned next week.

0: That's what she said.
1: Beep boop boop beep boop boop beep boop boop beep boop boop beep boop boop beep boop boop beep boop boop beep. Beep boop boop beep boop boop beep boop boop beep boop beep boop boop beep boop beep boop beep boop beep boop beep boop beep boop beep boop beep boop beep boop beep boop beep boop beep boop beep boop beep boop beep boop beep boop beep boop beep boop beep boop beep boop beep boop beep boop beep boop beep boop beep boop beep boop beep boop beep boop beep boop beep boop beep boop beep boop beep boop beep boop beep boop beep boop beep boop beep boop beep boop beep boop beep boop beep boop beep boop beep boop beep boop beep boop beep boop beep boop beep boop beep boop beep boop beep boop beep boop 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Whales on their migration to 90.5 KSJS San Jose, a walk on the wild side.
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Changing the alias soon. Just have to get it working on Spinatron. 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

0: Yo, what up? 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
2: 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What's up? This is Bonobo. Oh my goodness. That was my phone playing some Slow Pulp, which I will not be playing next. Next, I will probably be playing Teether by Ultra Q, but just want to say thanks to you, listener, for tuning in on this fine Sunday. I'm back to my old show slot, and it feels great listening to some sub rock with you once again. So we'll be listening to Ultra Q next. Thanks for tuning in.

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1: 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We were going to murder you. 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
1: 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What is up? This is DJ Monkfee with Peace and Love in the Anthropocene, soon to be new alias Bonobo. It's in the works. But yeah, we are listening to Sub Rock now. Up next, I'm going to be playing this band Mole. Is the song Mole? Or is it? I think the song is Lots of Hands. And I don't know. Whoever made this options playlist set it up weird. The band is Lots of Hands and the song is Mole. Very trippy name for a band, Lots of Hands. So that's coming up next. Thanks for tuning in. This is DJ Monkfee, and you're listening to 90.5 KSJS.

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1: Here, monkey, monkey, monkey, monkey, monkey. 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

What is up? You are listening to Peace and Love in the Anthropocene. This is DJ Monkfee. We're playing some sub rock today from 2 to 6. My old show slot is back. These screenagers, get them out of the studio. I am going to be playing some more tracks coming up. This next one is May, and it's by... Don't tell me. Brittle Stars, that's right. Brittle Stars. That's coming up next for you on 90.5 KSJS. Thanks for listening.

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1: 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What is up? This is DJ Monkfeet. We have been listening to some sub rock. Just before the break, we heard Merkwood. The song was Needles off of our new playlist this month. Up next, I'm going to be playing some more of my own stuff. This song is a personal favorite. I'm glad to be playing sub rock again, especially as the weather is getting colder. I was just telling my good friend Somerset OP here in the studio that nothing hits during the fall than a crisp electric guitar, just to kind of like really rattle your bones, shake up that cold feeling you get in the fall. That's why I'm excited to be a sub rock DJ again for 90.5 KSJS. Up next, like I said, we're listening to some more of my own stuff. This song is Moron Part 2 by Avlov. Really creative with the names there. Shout out to Avlov. Some of their songs, a little too similarly named. I'm pretty sure there's a Moron Part 1. There's another two songs that are like The Great Alligator and then one that's The Great Crocodile off two different albums. So it gets confusing, but a lot of their stuff sounds similar. So what isn't confusing about that band? Anyways, Avlov up next here on 90.5 KSJS. Nope.

0: ultimate triumph is at hand. 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
1: Peek.

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1: 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beep boop boop beep boop boop beep boop boop beep boop boop beep boop boop beep boop boop beep boop boop beep boop boop beep boop boop beep boop boop beep boop boop beep boop boop beep boop boop beep boop boop beep boop boop beep boop boop beep boop boop beep boop boop beep boop boop beep boop boop beep boop boop beep boop boop beep boop boop beep boop boop beep boop boop beep boop boop beep boop boop beep boop boop beep boop boop beep boop boop beep boop boop beep boop boop beep boop boop beep boop boop beep boop boop beep boop boop beep boop boop beep boop boop beep boop boop beep boop boop 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
1: It's a night out, and you're grabbing some drinks with some friends, so you start off with a pitcher for the table, which quickly becomes two. 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Nothing kills a buzz like getting pulled over for your buzz driving, because buzz driving is drunk driving. 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What is up? This is DJ Monk Fee with The Peel. We have been listening to Sub Rock from 2 to 6 today. It's been a Sub Rock Sunday. Maybe that's what we're going to start calling it this semester, because it's three back-to-back. I think I've gone through all my options except for this one. We're gonna be playing, the next song is Solitary Set, and I just found this one today, so I gotta find out who is by again. Let me see here. Polvo, Solitary Set, that is coming up next on 90.5 KSJS.

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